0: Saturday's visit to the USS Abraham Lincoln, U.S. CENTCOM Commander Admiral Brad Cooper said, quote, of the Navy's 11 active aircraft carriers, the Lincoln currently has among the lowest number of cases related to mental health. The Lincoln is carrying roughly 5,000 sailors and Marines. The visit comes amid reports of sailors attempting to jump overboard during the carrier's long deployment and news reports that describe poor conditions like moldy showers and rotten food on the Lincoln. It left San Diego in November on a deployment that was supposed to have ended in May before it was extended with no publicly announced return date. The USS George Washington is being sent to the Middle East in place of the Lincoln. Tanya J. Powers, Fox News.
1: The BBC has asked a U.S. court for help getting documents and testimony from the family of President Trump in connection with his $10 billion defamation lawsuit against the broadcaster. The BBC argues that Ivanka Trump, Jared Kushner, and Donald Trump Jr. have relevant knowledge of Donald Trump's intention involving the speech. In just a few months, drones will be making Uber Eats deliveries in Texas.
2: Uber is partnering with drone startup company Zipline and expects a million drone deliveries a day in about 3 years. It anticipates Uber Eats making deliveries in Dallas and Houston by the end of the year, with the service expanding by the end of 2029. Uber also is investing in Zipline. It expects to fill Uber Eats orders in 5 to 10 minutes, cutting the typical delivery time of around 30 minutes, and it will expand service beyond urban and suburban areas. Zipline is based in South San Francisco and started out a decade ago delivering medical supplies in Rwanda.
1: Fox's Jenny Casola. I'm Lisa LaSera. This is Fox News.
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9: It's time for the KINS opinion poll question for today. Accusations that the Pentagon have been removing casualty figures in an attempt to obstruct the actual number of military deaths in the ongoing war with Iran are looked at in today's opinion poll question. And a majority of voters on Friday said the part of Hops and Humboldt that they look forward to the most are the variety of food trucks and arts and crafts vendors. Be sure to vote on today's question by going to KINS1063.com.
10: From the newsroom, Mike Sennett with Northern California News. Peter Colleen is at the local desk. 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Yuba County confirmed its first case of West Nile virus this year. The patient briefly hospitalized and has since recovered. 30 confirmed cases statewide. California voters will soon decide on Proposition 1, $11.25 billion bond measure. The Veterans and Affordable Housing Bond Act of 2026 aims to provide housing for low-income families, farm workers, students, foster youth, and veterans. Governor Gavin Newsom encouraging state lawmakers to cap how much utility companies pay when their equipment causes wildfires. State lawmakers want to limit social media's harmful effects on children, proposing legislation to restrict addictive features and allow parents and children to sue platforms for damages. Mike Sennett with Northern California News. Up next, Peter Colleen at the local desk.

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3: From the newsroom, I'm Peter Killeen. Attendees in the grandstands of the Humboldt County Fairgrounds horrified Saturday after witnessing two bucking broncos suffer broken legs during the Outlaw Rodeo College Invitational, according to witnesses interviewed by Lost Coast Outpost. The injuries occurred during the bucking bronc event. During that event, say officials, riders try to remain in the saddle for 8 seconds. At the same time, horses rear, spin, and buck in an effort to dislodge them. With news, I'm Peter Killeen.
4: Here's a look at your weather on the North Coast for this evening, as well as a little bit into the following morning. It's looking like we've got a bit of fog that will be rolling in around 11 p.m. Otherwise, mostly cloudy conditions for the night. Temperatures are going to be around 54 degrees, and we can expect a bit of a breeze from the northwest at about 5 miles per hour, which will settle on out later on in the evening. For the morning, that fog is looking like it'll persist until about 8 a.m. Otherwise, mostly cloudy conditions once again, temperatures in the mid-60s, around 64 degrees, and we can expect that light breeze to persist until about the afternoon time. We can expect it to be blowing in from the northwest at about 5 to 7 miles per hour. Overall, looking like a nice mild day with some cloud coverage should be a fairly standard Humboldt day. And that's a look at your weather here on the North Coast. 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
6: 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Commerce Secretary Howard Lutnick urged Apple not to buy memory chips from China, which may be helping U.S. memory stocks. Software stocks fell, as they often do when investors are buying up chips and memory stocks. The Dow winners, Caterpillar, Goldman Sachs, and Amgen. The Dow decliners, Microsoft, United Health Group, and McDonald's. The Dow down 273 points. The Nasdaq lower by 84. S&P 500 down 41. That's your Fox Business Report. I'm Hillary Barsky, invested in you.
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13: I'm John Terrett. Middle East tensions overshadowed things on Monday. Oil elevated, WTI $84 a barrel, Brent 90. That'll push up gas prices all right. That plus an anxiousness ahead of serious retail store earnings this week from the likes of Home Depot, TJ Maxx, Target and Walmart. So the Dow, NASDAQ and S&P have mostly been in the red all day. Stocks at the NASDAQ were lifted for a while by the California AI software company Anthropic when it said its preliminary second quarter revenue jumped 14-fold to over $11.5 billion. Do you remember Stat Oil, the Norwegian company? Well, it's now called Equinor, and it's buying a majority stake in a gas power plant in Pennsylvania, owned by the Lackawanna Energy Center. They're paying $940 million. Meanwhile, NVIDIA, the chipmaker, is guaranteeing $105 billion so that the ChatGPT people, OpenAI, can lease a sprawling energy center built by Japan's SoftBank in Ohio. Warren Buffett's Berkshire Hathaway, now run by Greg Abel, is investing in the biggest home builder in America, D.R. Horton, and Macy's. This comes just days after boosting its stake in Alphabet, too. Talking of Alphabet, they're going ahead with a multi-billion dollar bond sale in Australia. With business, I'm John Terrett.
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12: This is the Update on Real Estate with Suzanne Miller of the Miller Report.
20: Welcome to the mansion economy. So what is that? It's homes listed for $20 million and up. There seems to be a shortage of them. Can you imagine? Luxury properties and mansions are booming across the country, especially in places like LA, New York, and South Florida. I think the reason for this is the stock market, startups, SpaceX, and artificial intelligence. They've all contributed to this. And the real estate agents are describing this as the gold rush and absolute bananas. One appraiser said $10 million homes are a dime a dozen. Can you imagine? That seems to be the problem. There's such a disparity between the affordable and the mansion. So why don't we look at that and never bet against the United States? I'm Suzanne Miller.
11: 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And now, Joe Concha sounds off.
21: Kathy Hochul decided to talk about the Statue of Liberty and the real meaning behind it, but this is completely and totally inaccurate in terms of the type of people that she welcomes into this country at Ellis Island. Well, I'll fill in the blank for you afterwards.
22: The Statue of Liberty stands tall in our harbor. For generations, she's had a simple message. 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And despite the utter lack of humanity and compassion coming out of Washington, that message still means something here in New York. In this state, we treat all people with dignity and decency, regardless of how they got here.
21: In other words, if you entered the country illegally, you have a home in Kathy Hochul's New York.
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23: Fire update today shows several active wildfire incidents all across California and Oregon, one of which happening right here in Humboldt County. The Milepost 18 wildfire has been burning between Hoopa and Wichpec since August 7th and is currently the second largest active wildfire incident in California, having burned 6,557 acres at 19% containment. There are 2 evacuation orders and 9 evacuation warnings out for the Milepost 18 fire. The largest wildfire in the state is the Bug Fire over in Lassen and Sierra counties, right on the Nevada border, and has burned 94,105 acres and is 85% contained with no evacuation orders or warnings for the area. Shifting focus towards Oregon, there are several smaller wildfires near the border that might impact air conditions for us in Humboldt, like the 573-acre Fielder Mountain Fire, or the significantly larger but further east Wright Springs Fire, which has burned 53,930 acres so far. And the North Coast Unified Air Quality Management District would like to remind you that prescribed burns can help prevent wildfires.
24: Hi, I'm Warren Eckstein with the Pet Show Tip of the Day. Let's face it, we all love our dogs, we all love our cats, and we want them to live as long as they possibly can and keep them as healthy as we possibly can. Here are the 3 most important things that you can do to control and help your dog or cat live that longer life. As they age, more vet visits are warranted. You know, when our pets are younger, we take them to the vet once a year. That might be okay, but as they get older, it's important to take them to the vet more frequently, a minimum of twice a year, so that any problems can be caught real early. And the weight and the food that you feed them is really, really critical. A lot of older pets, because they don't get the amount of exercise they did when they were younger, start gaining weight. In fact, veterinarians say that the number one problem they see nowadays is obesity in dogs and cats, and that causes the same problems it does for people. A lean dog or a lean cat on average will live 2 years longer than a fat dog or cat. 2 years on a dog's life is like 10 or 15 in a human life. Keep them in good shape. I'm Warren Eckstein. Is your pet's constant itching and scratching making you crazy enough to pull your own hair out? Hi, Warren Eckstein here. More than 30 years ago, I started talking to you about your pets on radio and TV, and I heard over and over how your cats and dogs need relief from dry skin, itching, and shedding. Solving these problems inspired me to formulate my Hugs and Kisses vitamin mineral supplements. I consulted top animal nutritionists and veterinarians to formulate the most comprehensive antioxidant-rich supplements. And now, more than 30 years later, Hugs and Kisses have been a healthy daily treat for generations of pets. 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
2: I'm Chad Pergram with the Speaker's Lobby. Contempt of Congress sounds bad, but what does it mean? Holding someone in contempt of Congress usually stems from them refusing to testify before a House or Senate committee or declining to provide documents requested by lawmakers, especially if someone rejects an inquest by subpoena. You refuse to cough up the goods, and Congress may try to hold you in contempt. The Senate Homeland Security and Government Affairs Committee recently voted to hold Dr. Anthony Fauci in contempt of Congress for refusing to answer questions at a hearing. The panel issued a subpoena to compel Fauci's compliance. Republican senators say that's all the more reason why Fauci should testify. They point to his pardon by then-President Biden. That's why they believe Fauci was obligated to answer their inquiries. Instead, he invoked the Fifth Amendment. But the DOJ doesn't have to prosecute. Some constitutional observers believe that the committee, and not the entire Senate, voting to send the contempt citation to DOJ undercuts the case. That's to say nothing about whether any case would fall apart over the dispute regarding Fauci and the Fifth. With the Speaker's Lobby, Chad Pergram, Fox News.
3: It's the Rodeo Roadshow on the Western Ag Network. Hi, everybody. I'm Will Rasmussen on my way to the Moses Lake Roundup in central Washington. The Northwest is the place to be this time of year. Ask any cowboy. They love coming up to the cool of the Great Northwest. And speaking of the Great Northwest, the Farm City Pro Rodeo in Hermiston, Oregon happened over the weekend. Record prize money was up for grabs. We'll talk about the winners next.
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3: The Farm City Pro Rodeo in Hermiston, Oregon happened over the weekend, and boy, they added a whole bunch of money to make the prize money record, as a matter of fact, and all the big stars of rodeo were in Northern Oregon to see if they could get a piece of the pie. And in the bareback riding, Garrett Shadbolt from Nebraska, he wins it. That four-time national finalist wins the bareback riding. In the steer wrestling, Clay Tom Hurt from Texas wins the big check there. And in the team roping, Spencer Mitchell from California, so is his healing partner Trey White. They win the team roping event. In the saddle bronc riding, Brody Wells wins almost $20,000. He wins the long round, the championship round, and the average to take home the big money in the saddle bronc riding for the Wyoming Cowboy. Colton Suter, the tie-down roper from California, he is just a rookie. He took a big piece of the pie home from Hermiston, Oregon. In the barrel race, there's Tricia Aldridge from Texas. She's been on a roll lately. And in the breakaway roping, Aspen Miller from Texas wins it. And Stetson Wright is back in a big way to be the champion bull rider in Hermiston over the weekend. On the Rodeo Roadshow, I'm Will Rasmussen on the Western Ag Network.
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9: Apple is now alerting users if their device has spyware installed. Before the weekend, Apple started sending batch notifications to customers the company believes could have been attacked by spyware getting installed on their phones. Apple's own support website classifies the spyware use as the act of mercenaries, and that the alerts will both inform and help users what to do about it. The notifications have gone to users in nearly 150 countries. The alerts will appear on the iPhone in the Settings app and even on the lock screen. Additionally, Apple will send an email to addresses associated with the user's Apple account and even display an alert banner when the user signs into the account.apple.com website. Apple, along with other tech manufacturers, continues to recommend users both use two-factor authentication and biometrics to help secure their devices, along with strong passwords and passkeys. With Fox on Tech, I'm Evan Brown, Fox News.

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3: Fox News, I'm John Saucier. House Democrats with a field hearing in Maine after a July ICE shooting killed the 26-year-old Johann Sebastian Duran Guerrero during a vehicle stop. Massachusetts Representative Catherine Clark criticizing the lack of body cam footage during this incident.
4: This was a random stop that quickly escalated into a killing. All with ICE's body cams off.
3: Acting ICE Director David Ventrilia issued a directive demanding body cams to be in use during vehicle stops. Speaking in Auburn, Maine, House Speaker Mike Johnson says he's holding off on making a judgment until an investigation is complete.
5: But we'll say that it is a very important principle, and I think everybody understands you have to have a secure border and you have to enforce federal immigration law. And we need to do that in a balanced way, and we need to do it in a way that makes sense.
3: Reporter star Tom Homan says there's an internal review for the incident. 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
9: It's time to take another look at the weather on the North Coast for today. There's going to be partly cloudy skies going into the late hours of this afternoon, with cloudy skies and areas of patchy fog returning overnight going into the start of Tuesday. Lows for tonight will once again be from 48 to 58 degrees, and there will be more 5 to 10 mile per hour winds coming in out of the west, shifting back to the northwest for tomorrow. That is another look at the weather for Monday, the 17th of August. It's time now for the Dogs on Death Row report from the Humboldt County Animal Shelter, brought to you courtesy of Compass Community Credit Union. Now let's check in with Rob Patton about some of the animals that are up for adoption this week.
10: 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So there's three great options. 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Thanks again.
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13: Laura Ingraham looks at the possibility of Alexandria Ocasio-Cortez running for president.
14: 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What happens in the midterms with El Sayed in Michigan, what happens in New York under Mamdani, will all be taken into account by the voters, who in her party want, above all, a winner who will undo 4 more years of Donald Trump. The key question is going to be, how does she do on that debate stage? We know her progressive bona fides are not in doubt, but she's using her, you know, her story in an interesting way, too. Her personal reproductive story to relate to women of a certain age and stage in life, that may have some appeal. But if she's actually pressed on substantive issues involving economic policy, foreign policy, it's a total mess.
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18: Force Secretary Pete Hegseth convened the latest meeting of the multinational America's Counter-Cartel Coalition in Panama this week, where he said that the coalition has made progress on its goal to make the Western Hemisphere safer.
19: Where borders and laws are respected and narco-terrorists are brought to swift and absolute justice.
18: Hegseth called the drug cartels the ISIS and Al-Qaeda of the Western Hemisphere.
19: And they should be treated as such.
18: The secretary pointed to a major reduction of maritime cartel activity based on U.S. strikes throughout the southern portion of the hemisphere, leading to tangible positive results.
19: In the United States, fatal drug overdoses have dropped dramatically. Flows of fentanyl are way down.
18: And he told the conference there will be no let-up because
19: we're dealing with bad people that have done a lot of bad things to a lot of good people for a very long time.
18: Kevin Uretsky, Fox News.
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22: P.T. Barnum owned a museum in New York City. One day, a man came to him pleading for financial help in return for any work available. Any work, Barnum said? Yes. So Barnum gave the man 5 bricks with special instructions. Say nothing, appear serious and concerned, and march with these 5 bricks around town, stopping at designated points to lay down each brick. Then Barnum said, march into my museum and lay down the last brick. Do this every hour, all day long. So he did, and guess what? His actions made people so curious they began to follow him in, right into P.T. Barnum's museum. Of course, for the price of admission. Sucker born every day? You tell me. I'm Jerry Stewart, and that was One Moment in America.
24: Road construction work continues throughout the year, weather permitting and sometimes weather related. Humboldt County Public Works reminds you to be cautious while driving in construction zones or where there's roadside maintenance. Road striping work will be occurring along Highway 101 between the Myers Flat separation and the Salmon Creek Bridge. Between the hours of 6 a.m. to 8 p.m. Mondays through Fridays, there will be lane closures in effect, and there will be full ramp closures at Salmon Creek Road on Thursday and Friday, August 20th and 21st. During that time, drivers are going to need to use alternate routes. And utility work will be occurring in the northbound direction at the Eureka Slough Bridge, Tuesday the 18th of August through Friday the 21st. Between the hours of 9 a.m. to 1:30 p.m., northbound lane and shoulder closures will be in effect, so drivers should anticipate minor traffic slowdowns. Humboldt County Public Works shares that many road workers are injured throughout the year by unsafe and inattentive drivers. Please keep your eyes on the road and always drive safely.
25: It's August 17th, and this is your Fox Daily Snapshot. Today's Black Cat Day. In Celtic mythology, they were a sign of good luck, but in medieval France and Spain, black cats were considered bad luck and a curse to a human they came near. Also on this date, 1978, the Double Eagle 2 completes the first transatlantic balloon flight when it lands in a barley field near Paris. 137 hours after lifting off from Presque Isle, Maine, the helium-filled balloon flew 3,233 miles during the six-day odyssey. A hurricane barrels into Galveston in 1915, carrying with it winds of 130 miles per hour, leaving 275 people dead. In 1933, New York Yankees legend Lou Gehrig plays in his 1,308th consecutive game, breaking the record held by another Yankee, Everett Scott. Born on this day in 1943, multiple Academy Award winner Robert De Niro. I'm CJ Pompa. That's your Fox Daily Snapshot.
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5: Democrats are now calling for police to ease up on arresting people stealing toothpaste and soap. Emily Gallagher serves in the New York State Assembly. She recently called on police to stop arresting shoplifters for stealing what she called the basic necessities of life. She blasted the NYPD for targeting what she called crimes of poverty, like sleeping on a subway car or bringing bags of trash onto trains. And she wants to decriminalize fare evasion and public urination. Well, shoplifting is big business in the Big Apple. Walgreens estimates about $250,000 in losses per store. And that's why the Gatorade and shaving cream are under lock and key. Gallagher said arresting people for shoplifting disrupts jobs and families, and that's a fair point. So the best way to avoid the disruption is not to shoplift. Got to be sure to get a copy of my new book, The Golden Age, How Trump Saved America, at your favorite bookstore.
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29: With a Bloomberg Small Business Report, I'm John Tucker. The Trump administration's tariff scheme has been challenged by small businesses that have already defeated prior White House tariff plans, while large companies like Walmart and Ford have remained relatively quiet. Economist Scott Linsacombe at the Cato Institute says that's because the tariffs are a nuisance for big companies, but an existential threat for smaller businesses, which employ almost half of America's private sector workforce and are disproportionately harmed by the tariffs. He argues small businesses face three main disadvantages because of the tariffs: paying the taxes themselves, diverting working capital to pay the taxes, and lacking the resources to navigate the complex tariff rules and secure refunds. The Federal Reserve's latest small business credit survey did report that 60% of U.S. small businesses ate at least some other new tariff costs. And that's the Bloomberg Small Business Report.
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10: This is the Bloomberg Black Business Beat. It's a challenging time to be a black leader in America. Recently, my colleagues at Bloomberg Businessweek brought together a group of prominent black executives to talk about how they're navigating the White House, rollbacks to DEI initiatives, and the current mood in America surrounding race. Chris Williams is chairman at Siebert Williams Shank & Company. He said tribalism and political division is playing into how diversity is being perceived.
11: There are mindsets that are pro and con DEI that are becoming more entrenched one side or the other, because aside from race, on every aspect of American life, the differences, the gulf between one viewpoint and another viewpoint is more entrenched and clear.
10: Williams says the U.S. is philosophically divided on a number of issues. I'm Bloomberg's Justin Milliner on the Black Business Beat.
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14: SHN consulting engineers and geologists of Eureka bring you this earthquake information report. Previous week's earthquake information was compiled from the Berkeley Seismographic Center and the USGS and is brought to you by SHN. Offshore of southern Oregon, there were two earthquakes recorded last week under a magnitude 2.5, and off the coast of southern Humboldt, there were four earthquakes that occurred under a magnitude 3.3. Onshore, a 2.7 was recorded 2 miles south of Petrolia, and going inland, a magnitude 2.8 earthquake was recorded 20 miles northwest of Covelo. Heading south, 8 earthquakes shook in the region between Ukiah and SHN's Willits office, and there were 16 recorded near Cloverdale, all of them being under a magnitude 2.0. Small earthquakes also were recorded near Ferndale, Riodale, and Shasta Lake. Finally, out of the 228 earthquakes recorded in the Geysers geothermal area last week, the largest earthquake recorded was a magnitude 3.2. SHN is proud to bring you this earthquake information. It's time to take another look at the weather on the North Coast for today. There's going to be partly cloudy skies going into the late hours of this afternoon, with cloudy skies and areas of patchy fog returning overnight going into the start of Tuesday. Lows for tonight will once again be from 48 to 58 degrees, and there will be more 5 to 10 mile per hour winds coming in out of the west, shifting back to the northwest for tomorrow. That is another look at the weather for Monday, the 17th of August.
15: Home prices and mortgage rates back near 7%. The home buying market has been hurting, and this month home builder sentiment barely budged because of elevated construction costs and borrowing costs, which are passed along to would-be buyers. Defense contractor RTX, once known as Raytheon, has won a nearly $23 billion contract from the Navy to ramp up production of Tomahawk cruise missiles. That's amid reports that the nation's weapons stockpile has been nearly depleted because of the war against Iran. On Wall Street today, worries about that war dragging on, with President Trump saying he's in no hurry to end it, did not sit well with investors. Oil was higher, close to $85 a barrel again. As for stocks, the Dow lost 273, 0.5%. The S&P also down 0.5%. It lost 41 points, and the Nasdaq lost 84. And the Trump Justice Department is looking into whether the College of William and Mary scholarships and financial aid packages discriminated against white applicants. Tom Busby, Bloomberg Radio.
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17: Well, where to start? The oft-asked question as I sit down to the QWERTY panel of letters beneath my semi-arthritic fingers. We haven't even seen or heard what else our far-left progressive, now socialist Democrats are trying to pull. This great coup of the century times 2.5. If you are sitting on the sidelines or in the middle of the road on these politics in general, now is the time to suit up and get ready for a real battle at the ballot box coming to a neighborhood near you sooner than later. Our eyes and ears are all peeled to the greatest story in Wisconsin, that the state won't have Thanksgiving if that Kong lady is elected. Well, obviously she lost, but oh, wait a minute, she did change her mind too. Heaven knows what's next. But when you get Governor Newsom and Bernie the one-man band backing her to the hilt, doesn't make the warm cockles of your heart, does it? Throw in Mandoni and free everything, as he takes away everything and you get a full-blown circus. Now, the question of the day, and it's more than I can handle, but wait, I have to handle more. This one concerns with a woman who's going... Now, wait a minute, let me back up. This is the question I have to ask, is what is a woman? No, well, let's back up further. What is a man? I'm sure I'd get the same glazed eye look from my would-be interviewee. Let us not drop the ball on the WNBA, where guys from the NBA are lining up to get into the WNBA draft, if you can follow that, as quickly as possible. That said, I always thought a little bit of a rough sport, basketball, that is, with the NBA, but now some pretty hard fouls that would not get called, or if they were flagrant, would only get a minimum. Now, in the other court, because of one woman, Caitlin Clark, the number of people viewing the NBA, the WNBA for the first time, has set all-time Nielsen records. This woman can dribble, pass, and outshoot all other women combined. And they've been playing in the league for twice as long. But she spent more time on the injured reserve than all our other teammates put together. She's been hung out to dry, clotheslined, knocked down, and in one very clear picture, been stepped on, mind you, her throat while she was down on the floor. The next thing you hear is when Clark hands it back to the others, they get a flagrant foul and it's called white privilege. And that has backfired on the young lady who can't keep her mouth shut to save her life. Now, the coach for these two white all-star teams isn't getting any help of their own, and he's backing the players, so-called backing the players, for these clotheslining of another star player, Sophie Cunningham, extremely disgraceful and totally pandering to these thugs that, two of the greatest ball players that ever played in the WNBA. Jealousy or envy, call it what you want, but I digress. I just want to poke my eyes out when I watch any more of this socialist crud. I'm sure that China and Russia are laughing all the way to the bank. This has been Mike Jones for Community Comment.
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7: The talks continue. I'm Lisa LaSera, Fox News. Even as the memorandum of understanding with Iran has ended, President Trump says the U.S. is negotiating a ceasefire and again claimed the U.S. is in control of the Strait of Hormuz.
3: We have a blockade. We control it with a blockade. And I like the idea of declaring it a territory.
7: The president made similar comments about the Strait last week. In an interview with Fox News earlier, he threatened Oman, which he claimed was interfering in the Iran talks, which has angered at least one member of Congress.
4: Virginia Democratic Senator Tim Kaine says he will file a war powers resolution after the August recess to protect U.S. ally Oman. Quote, President Trump is increasingly deranged in his one-man campaign to threaten and initiate wars all over the globe.
7: Fox's Lucas Tomlinson at the White House. Hawaii officials assessing the damage after Tropical Storm Lala roared through over the weekend.
19: Hawaii Governor Josh Green noting while the hurricane was downgraded to a tropical storm, it left over 28 inches of rain in parts of the state.
20: Most important thing is we didn't see significant loss of life. Some people have struggled because we haven't had services, and some people will continue to struggle if they don't have power in their homes or if they have to tend to family matters.
19: The governor noting at least 100 homes had been damaged or swept away on the Big Island. At least 100,000 are still without power.
7: Fox's Kristen Goodwin. The State Emergency Management Agency is urging people to stay off the road, saying there are still hazards in some areas, including downed power lines. The CDC says vaccination rates for kindergartners have declined, against with exceptions reaching a record high, with just over 4% of children exempted from vaccine requirements. That's up from 3.5% the previous year. This is the fourth consecutive year of rising exemption rates, mostly for non-medical reasons. The U.S. is experiencing its worst year for measles cases since 1991. 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
7: High-ranking Democrat reacts after President Trump orders a scaled-down version of military drills with South Korea.

0: way President Trump's push to throw out a jury's $5 million finding that he sexually abused writer E. Jean Carroll at a New York City department store in the 1990s and later defamed her. The Justice Department also asked the court to toss out a second Carroll verdict totaling $83 million. They argue he's immune from being sued over comments he made about her in 2019 while he was president. A special granola is recalled over salmonella concerns.
1: The artisan granola brand Hampton Grocers designed a special batch for breastfeeding moms. Now, 8-ounce pouches of Lactonola lactation granola being recalled after an alert from a supplier. One of its ingredients may be contaminated with salmonella. The pink stand-up pouches also sold on Amazon between this month and last October. No illness reported, but salmonella can set in 6 hours after eating contaminated foods and last from 3 to 8 days with fever, diarrhea, abdominal pains. Salmonella also commonly transmitted by handling turtles or snakes.
0: Fox's Therese Crowley. I'm Lisa Lucera. This is Fox News.
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7: Hello, America. Mark Levin here. This is the Power Hour, by the way, after this segment. A really cool guest. She has her, I think it's her first book out. Remember I told you, I'm very selective about my authors. I think you're going to like her a lot. Just very, very cool guest. Very smart, very classy. A family friend, as a matter of fact. I don't bring on all family friends, as you know. I can't even think of the last one. Can you, Mr. Producer? No, I can't think of anyone. It's not that we don't have friends. It's just that why would I bring them on radio? Nonetheless, I think you're going to like it. I want to continue with this piece in the Wall Street Journal that I ended with last hour, that the Iranian regime is taking steps to get ready for more battle, and they're digging in. For the 4 billionth time, I don't know why we're not arming them. Now, it's true that we don't know if they are or not. That is our government. But with all the leaks that occur out of this, you know, out of this operation, I think we'd know one way or the other. It goes on, Kuwait takes those risks by Iran seriously. In early May, the tiny Gulf sheikdom said its security forces had intercepted 6 Revolutionary Guard troops. They used a rented fishing boat to land on Kuwait Island, separated from Iran only by a thin strip of Iraqi territory.

0: The Houthis struck Yemeni government forces backed by Saudi Arabia and declared the Bab al-Manab Strait that links the Red Sea to world markets closed to Saudi Arabia. So here we have these international waterways, whether it's the Strait of Hormuz or this particular strait, that the Iranians are claiming and taking. What they say, the militant group has fired on Saudi ships, complicating the kingdom's efforts to export its oil and raising the supply risk for global markets. And that's why the Saudis are saying, sign something, gotta do something. Saudi Arabia and Iran-backed militias in Iraq have launched drone attacks on its oil facilities. Saudi Arabia said they have. Revolutionary Guard threatened Gulf states that it would destroy their energy facilities if the U.S. were hit. If the U.S. were to hit them on their oil sites. Now, here's the point. A few months ago, we were told, and this is why, that if their oil fields are hit, that there will be a worldwide depression. So they tried that when the Arabs did with our government. Had seemed to have some impact. And then now it's other arguments and other impact. You know, you have an enemy, you got to defeat the enemy. You got to finish it. We don't want a forever war. We really don't. We want to end this. We want to end this. Does this sound like it's Israel's war to anybody? Seriously? Really? Israel's not being hit. Israel's not being hit. We need to finish off this regime to protect us, apparently to protect the Arab countries, too. We have all these bases in these Arab countries. I've pointed it out on TV. I've talked about it here. We have no base in Israel. None. We have one site that's a radar site with 100 troops there, which means off and on about 30 of them working at a particular time, to monitor what's going on in that area of the world for us. It's a radar system. That's it. We literally have a score of bases in these Arab countries. In these Arab countries. Jordan, the UAE, Oman, Saudi Arabia, Kuwait, Qatar, of course. In all those countries. How come nobody talks about shutting them, by the way, Mr. Producer? How come nobody says, you know what? I'm sick of the money we're spending in these Arab countries. I'm sick of it. How come nobody says that? Isn't that funny? I'll be right back.
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0: billion merger does not close by September 30th. On Wall Street, stocks edged further from the record highs after oil prices put the pressure on inflation. The Dow lost 272, the Nasdaq off 84, the S&P minus 40 points. I'm Lee Silasara. This is Fox News.
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12: Welcome back to the Lars Larson Show. It's a pleasure to be with you. I'm glad to get to your phone calls and emails, and I'll do that in a moment at 866-HEY-LARS. 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Heather Andrews joins me now, who's Western Regional Director for Americans for Prosperity. Ms. Andrews, welcome to the program. And are we on our way to a recession right now?
13: Hey, Lars, thanks for having me on. And, sure. You know, hopefully not. But, you know, the decision is still out, I guess.
12: Yeah, and how do we decide it these days, and do we need to redefine what it is? I'm not trying to be, you know, to beg the question, but the old definition was two quarters of negative growth. Does that one still apply, or can we be in a recession right without showing those kinds of things?
13: Right. I think, you know, cost of living is still definitely one of the top concerns for voters nationwide heading into the midterms, and that's because they are seeing costs, you know, of everything go up. And so it is concerning. And you're right. Like, it doesn't look like the future is bright for a lot of people in the country.
12: Yeah, and in fact, you've got an event that actually goes directly to this in the state of Washington called State of Your Wallet. Tell me about that dinner coming up in a week.
13: Yeah, thank you. So Americans for Prosperity Washington, we're hosting State of Your Wallet dinner, which is a free event to bring, you know, these issues directly to the public. If you're feeling like your money isn't going as far as it used to, then this is the event where you can learn why and what to do about it. So we're going to be having Senate Minority Leader John Braun and Fox News contributor Guy Benson, who's going to be speaking more on the national level. And, you know, Senator Braun will be speaking more broadly to specifically to Washington State and, you know, what's happening in Olympia. And at the end of the day, this is about whether families can afford to live, work, and build a future in Washington State. And we believe the answer isn't more complexity or higher taxes, as the legislature seems to be going. It's policies that let people keep more of what they earn and create more opportunity.
12: Tell me this. I get the impression that there are people who are blaming Donald Trump for the cost increases of the last 5 years, even though Trump's only been in charge for the last 1 year, and it was the 4 years before Trump came in during President Otto Penn that actually did most of the damage. Did anybody actually expect that Trump would be able to reverse the, say, 30% inflation that happened under President Biden?
13: Right. Apparently so. We did a lot of events at Americans for Prosperity highlighting, had a huge campaign, the national campaign,

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3: Fox News, I'm Ted Lindner. A 60-day U.S. ceasefire with Iran expired today, but the agreement collapsed several weeks ago as violence continues on both sides, regardless of the deal. A permanent peace solution continues to evade negotiators.
4: President Trump is still sounding bullish, telling Fox News, quote, they should put up the white flag of surrender. President Trump clearly feels that the U.S. naval blockade is having a cumulative effect on Iran's economy.
3: Fox's Jonathan Hunt, and there's a possible new development in the death of actress Hayden Panettiere. A 911 dispatch recording referenced an apparent overdose and cardiac arrest Sunday. However, an overdose has not been confirmed as her cause of death. An autopsy found no signs of trauma, and the coroner said the official cause and manner of death remain pending further testing. Authorities say there are no signs of foul play. 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
5: Here's a look at your weather on the North Coast for our overnight hours. It's looking like we've got a bit of fog rolling in around 11 p.m. Otherwise, mostly cloudy conditions for the night. Temperatures are going to be in the mid-50s with a bit of a breeze from the northwest at about 5 miles per hour, which will settle out later on into the evening. For the morning, that fog is going to persist until about 8 a.m. Otherwise, mostly cloudy conditions. Temperatures are going to be in the mid-60s, and we can expect that breeze to persist from the north-northwest at about 5 miles per hour in the afternoon. And that's a look at your weather here on the North Coast.
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18: Welcome back to the Lars Larson Show. It's First Amendment Friday. We'll get back to your calls in a moment at 866-HEY-LARS. That's 866-439-5277. Naysayers always go to the head of the line. A brand new investigation says that thousands, at least thousands of non-citizens have ended up on the voter rolls in multiple states, and officials have resisted requests to turn over the records to find those people. Well, Mateo Ferrero is the Director of Investigations for the Federation for American Immigration Reform, FAIR. Mateo, good to have you back.
19: Lars, good afternoon. Thank you for having me on the show.
18: You know, I almost think you're understating it, and I'll tell you why. One of your unexpected, unlikely allies is Chuck Schumer, because just this week, Chucky came out and said, "What if we pass the SAVE Act and insist on, on voter registration with citizens only and picture ID and all the rest of that?" He said, "We're going to have to take tens of millions of people off the voter rolls." I mean, I don't know whether you ever expected Chuck Schumer would be one of your allies, but it appears he is.
19: Yeah, Lars. Chuck Schumer has made some interesting statements this week in opposition to the Save America Act, which, by the way, we urge Congress to pass without delay, because it really is the legislation that's going to cure a lot of the deficiencies that we outlined in our report. So,
18: by the way, would you mind telling my audience, you've identified eight of the worst offender states in America. Which states are they?
19: That's right. So we looked at eight states in particular. That's California, Colorado, Hawaii, Nevada, Oregon, Vermont, Washington, and the District of Columbia. And these eight jurisdictions have what we call a dangerous trifecta of policies. That is, automatic voter registration, they issue licenses to illegal aliens, and they have universal mail-in voting. These policies have been enacted under the guise of creating administrative convenience and easing the ability to vote. But what they actually do in practice is create an easy pipeline for non-citizens to get on the voter rolls and actually cast ballots.
18: And are they taking any kind of steps that you would expect somebody to take, an entity to take, to make sure that their voter rolls do not have foreign nationals on them?
19: Right. So that was, the main thrust of our investigation is we asked these eight states, election officials, as well as DMV officials in all of these jurisdictions, hey, provide us with any policies or studies, data that you've gathered to try to implement guardrails to make sure that these policies aren't running up against your compliance obligations under federal law, under the Voter Registration Act, to only have citizens on the voter rolls. And unfortunately, what we discovered was, rather than get, documents and responses, is we got a lot of stonewalling. I mean, I'll give you one of the crazier examples. The Colorado Secretary of State told us that it would take 180,000 man hours to process our request, and that it would cost FAIR $6.2 million to process the request, which is just absolutely, absurd, and clearly shows that they're trying to hide something. Clearly, they haven't thought about the need to have safeguards to ensure that these policies they've adopted aren't allowing non-citizens to cast ballots in American elections.
18: Hey, Mateo, do you mind if you don't mind, I try to break things down so it's easier for me to understand it. 180,000 hours, if I've done the math right, you're talking about 90 people working full-time. That's 2,000 hours a year. 90 people working full-time for a year just to break loose all this data? That's what they're claiming?
19: Yeah. That's what they're claiming, Lars. And, it just makes no sense, because the public records requests that we submitted were very specific and targeted had, you know, particular search terms that these agencies could use to search through their public records. And so we made it, you know, incredibly accessible and easy for these agencies to provide us answers. And fortunately, that's not what we received in return.
18: But then again, Colorado was the state. Remind my audience what they did, because they do have they have automatic voter registration. But if you get a driver's license and you're a non-citizen, in some cases you may not have been registered to vote. They actually sent out a notice telling 30,000 foreign nationals to register.
19: That's right, Lawrence. Yeah, we documented that case in our investigative report. The state of Colorado DMV. And election officials, they sent out 30,000 notices to, you know, non-citizens, you know, providing them the information necessary to register to vote. They teed it up as, oh, this was a glitch. But what in reality is, it shows that they clearly have no guardrails in place to prevent these types of errors from occurring. And when these errors occur, it's just ripe ground for individuals to take advantage of the system. And especially in an automatic voter registration jurisdiction where, it relies on self-attestation, which means all you have to do is, you know, state under penalty of perjury that you're a U.S. citizen, you know, really egregious incidents. I mean, just last week there was the news about the, Mauritanian national who was arrested in Philadelphia for having voted in 6 different federal elections over the past 20 years. So just goes to show you the depth of the problem here that we're facing.
18: Well, and that they don't want to solve the problem. And that has to be deliberate, isn't it? Because I would think if you're running a voter registration system and you understand the laws, only citizens can vote. You would think they would want to find all the non-citizens or the people not qualified to vote and kick them off the rolls. It sounds like you're running into a real headwind when it comes to this, because they don't want to kick the foreign nationals out of the system.
19: Absolutely. And that's, you know, it's really a problem, because every time a non-citizen is able to vote, it is canceling out the voice of an American citizen whose birthright it is to vote in American elections. And so it's a massive problem. And, you know, obviously, not to mention it's illegal under federal law. It's a crime to vote in federal elections if you're a non-citizen. So, yeah, there's absolutely every incentive to fix the problem. But, you know, certain states that are driven by an anti-borders agenda just, you know, want to stick their head in the sand and not actually try to solve the problem.
18: Unbelievable. That's Mateo Ferrero. He is director of investigations at the private organization known as the Federation for American Immigration Reform. We've done events with FAIR over the years, gone back to Washington, D.C., feet to the fire on Capitol Hill, and you can tell, 8 states in America, California, Colorado, Hawaii, Nevada, Oregon, Vermont, Washington, and the District of Columbia, that all say, yeah, we know we've got foreign nationals registered to vote, and we don't want to find them. 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
3: Fox News, I'm Sue Guzman. A 60-day ceasefire agreement with Iran expired today. With no deal in sight, President Trump now threatening to bomb Oman, claiming it may be standing in the way of an agreement.
4: President Trump is still sounding bullish, telling Fox News, quote, they should put up the white flag of surrender. President Trump clearly feels that the U.S. naval blockade is having a cumulative effect on Iran's economy.
3: Fox's Jonathan Hunt scheduled change, delaying the beginning of a Luigi Mangione's state trial for the murder of a healthcare CEO.
5: Mangione's state case in New York will not get underway September 8th as previously scheduled. It comes after last week's federal proceeding where Mangione pleaded guilty to stalking charges.
3: Fox's Grinnell Scott. 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
6: Here's a look at your weather on the North Coast for our overnight hours. It's looking like we've got a bit of fog rolling in around 11 p.m. Otherwise, mostly cloudy conditions for the night. Temperatures are going to be in the mid-50s with a bit of a breeze from the northwest at about 5 miles per hour, which will settle out later on into the evening. For the morning, that fog is going to persist until about 8 a.m. Otherwise, mostly cloudy conditions. Temperatures are going to be in the mid-60s, and we can expect that breeze to persist from the north-northwest at about 5 miles per hour in the afternoon. And that's a look at your weather here on the North Coast.
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17: Welcome back to the Lars Larson Show on a First Amendment Friday. Consider this, because for all of us who have for years said that America has a very flawed election system, that we are counting ballots that come from dead people, that come from illegal aliens, that come from foreign nationals, all these other things, and a flawed system that gets more flawed the more that we adopt things like vote by mail, or extreme levels of absentee voting. More than 150 voters in Green Bay, Wisconsin, got two ballots in the mail. Was that just one of those honest mistakes that happens from time to time, or exactly the kind of sloppiness that makes people lose their faith in elections? James Dixon joins me now, founder of Make Politics Local Again, MPLA. That's a movement, and a former New York Post swing state reporter. James, welcome to the program. How are you?
18: Hey, good evening, Lars. Thanks for having me.
17: Is this just one of those crazy little coincidences or a tiny accident, or is it indicative that we have the system that just doesn't work very well?
18: Lars, I think our system is built to be broken. And so what we have here, I mean, when you send out 152 duplicate ballots and you don't catch it, people who got the ballots are the ones who report it. And then when it's reported, you kind of the election official kind of hems and haws and goes directly to the media rather than address the complaint. This is a job that's too important. Oops is simply not good enough, but oops is what we continue to hear from these election officials.
17: Well, you know what's funny about it, James, is that I'm not an accountant, but I know how accountants do a lot of their work. They make sure they can double check. They go in and they audit the books. Wouldn't you think that, right, when you're sending out ballots, something hugely important, where you don't want to send out one extra ballot, you don't want to send out one too few ballots, because then you're, right, cheating somebody, that there would be some double checks in there? This sounds like there was no double check, and they really didn't want to hear a double check, even if it came from a human out there getting ballots saying, why'd you send me two ballots?
18: No, they didn't want a double check. This is the system working as it's designed to. The system is broken in its very design. One of these people who got two ballots actually asked that election officials voided both of them. Another 116 of those, you know, people actually did vote. And so, and what I never heard is that the system itself said, we had a way to stop this, right? We made the initial mistake, but we have safeguards in place to make sure no one could double vote. I have never heard anyone say that. And that's terrifying because, yes, today it was caught without any further problem. But what might happen tomorrow?
17: Well, and what I wonder about, James, is just simple, plain vanilla kind of solutions. Like if you say, I know we have a city that has this many precincts. We know we have a number of voters in each of those precincts. So you create the ballots for a precinct and you say, we have 8,122 people in that precinct. That means we shouldn't have one more or one less than exactly that number. That doesn't seem like it's that hard to double check, is it?
18: Oh, especially not with computers. And just to use an example from history, so in Michigan, in the 1890s, we had this Secretary of State named John Jokum, and he certified a ballot measure that would have given a raise to state officials like himself and the state treasurer and such. And wow. So he said it won by several thousand votes. It turns out it actually had lost by several thousand votes. And then he tried to say, oops. And a governor from his own party, a fellow Republican, actually had to remove him from office. And so back then, we saw high stakes and understanding of the seriousness of the job, that the job of a clerk is to certify and verify, not just to certify. And then you saw, you know, the decisive action after a mistake was made. None of those things exist here.
17: You know what's funny about this is that there are so many places on the planet where we have major countries that vote. They use picture ID. They use physical ballots. They have the count done that night. And, I mean, countries like France. And then you come to the United States and you say, we're the most technological country on earth. And you say, what system are you using? Oh, we're putting ballots out by an old fashioned mail system that was created in the 1800s. And, right. And it gets delivered to somebody's house. Well, on a given day, no, sometime over a 2 or 3 week period. And then the ballots are sent back sometime over a 2 or 3 week period. And then they're counted sometime over a 2 or 3 week period. It sounds like we've gone from a fairly precise system to one that almost is designed to lack precision.
18: That's exactly it. There's so much flab and failure built into the system. It's like being shocked that after leaving the barn door open, the horses all escape. Well, what were they going to do, right? You don't have to look for the thief. You're the problem yourself. And so the same thing happened, a very similar situation in Michigan in 2024. Our Secretary of State, Jocelyn Benson, goes out and says, non-citizen voting is a myth. It's the Loch Ness Monster, right? She says that in September 24. The very next month, a Chinese man named Ho Ching Gao votes in Ann Arbor, and because it's early voting, not absentee, the vote is run right then and there, and his vote counts. She studies and finds out that there's at least 15 more non-citizen voters, and then after finding this, hasn't done one single thing to safeguard our elections, so this could not happen again.
17: By the way, James, can I share with you an example from my neck of the woods? I live in Washington State, but Oregon is right next door. And do you know how they found out about a couple of thousand foreign nationals registered to vote? It was by accident and with the help of a very liberal political group from none other than Illinois. Because what happened was this liberal group in Illinois said, we're kind of curious. How is it they're automatically signing up all these people, everybody who gets a driver's license or a state ID card through the DMV is going to be automatically signed up to vote. How do they make sure they keep the foreign nationals out? So this very liberal group reaches out to the state of Oregon and says, how are you doing that? And they said, well, we'll just send you the data and you can look at it yourself. And so this liberal organization gets the data and they looked at it and said, just a small sample. And they said, we just found a couple of hundred foreign nationals in your voter rolls. And the state went, oh, oops, that was one of those oopses. And so they did a little bit of looking. At the end of the day, it was almost 2,000 foreign nationals who were registered to vote. But they had only checked about one-third of all the registered voters. And you know what happened when we asked, well, are you going to check the rest of the registered voters if you already found a couple of thousand foreign nationals? They said, no, we're just going to, we'll catch them as we go. You know, we'll figure them out down the line somewhere. So this is the attitude that predominates when it comes to checking for foreign national voting. It doesn't exist. It's not there. And if somebody accidentally finds it, then we're going to do our best to just deny its existence and move on down the road. Nothing to see here, folks. Move along.
18: You know, what that tells me, Lars, is that these Democrats are running a common playbook. So in Michigan, it's the exact same situation. So say my wife is from Canada, and she moves to Michigan, but she's not a citizen yet.
17: Right.
18: She gets her driver's license in Michigan. She would be registered to vote automatically. And here's the kicker, Lars. The only way you could not be registered to vote automatically as a foreigner in Michigan is if you furnish proof of non-citizenship. So we want them to furnish proof of citizenship so as to vote. No, in Michigan, you'd have to furnish proof of non-citizenship to not be registered to vote. So if you just want your license, nope.
17: It sounds like the reverse of the SAVE Act. That's James Dixon, who's founder of Make Politics Local Again and a former New York Post swing state reporter. James, thanks very much.
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3: Fox News, I'm Ted Lindner. There's a possible new development in the death of actress Hayden Panettiere. A 911 dispatch recording referenced an apparent overdose and cardiac arrest Sunday. However, an overdose has not been confirmed as her cause of death. An autopsy found no signs of trauma, and the coroner says the official cause and manner of death remain pending further testing. Authorities say there are no signs of foul play. She was just 36 years old. And a 60-day U.S. ceasefire with Iran expired Monday, but the agreement collapsed several weeks ago as violence continues on both sides regardless of the deal. A permanent peace solution continues to evade negotiators.
4: President Trump is still sounding bullish, telling Fox News, quote, they should put up the white flag of surrender. President Trump clearly feels that the U.S. naval blockade is having a cumulative effect on Iran's economy.
3: Fox's Jonathan Hunt. 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
5: Here's a look at your weather on the North Coast for our overnight hours. It's looking like we've got a bit of fog rolling in around 11 p.m. Otherwise, mostly cloudy conditions for the night. Temperatures are going to be in the mid-50s with a bit of a breeze from the northwest at about 5 miles per hour, which will settle out later on into the evening. For the morning, that fog is going to persist until about 8 a.m. Otherwise, mostly cloudy conditions. Temperatures are going to be in the mid-60s, and we can expect that breeze to persist from the north-northwest at about 5 miles per hour in the afternoon. And that's a look at your weather here on the North Coast.
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0: We are Red Eye Radio. He's Eric Harley, and I'm Gary McNamara. We got more great audio coming up here.
1: A lot of
0: audio, and really stories. It's funny because the insanity is getting so great that by the time we get to even, you know, Tuesday, Wednesday, Thursday, there's still stories from, like, the weekend that we haven't gotten to.
1: Yeah.
0: So we'll get to all of it coming up. Plus, a great comment. In general, encompasses everything we talked about from Representative Brandon Gill. It was really, really decent stuff. What else is going on? The ballroom, don't care. I'm sorry, I just...
1: Swalwell and Fang Fang.
0: Oh, we'll get to the Swalwell and Fang Fang thing, yes.
1: Yeah.
0: Swalwell and Fang Fang. Apparently, it's official. It's out now. The ethics committee. He had sex with Fang Fang.
1: Yeah, honey, I want to go launch a balloon over Montana.
0: Yeah, let's go do that.
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3: Fox News, I'm Ted Linder. Cleanup continues in Hawaii after a tropical storm slammed into the islands this weekend.
4: The worst damage is on the Big Island, where more than 3 feet of rain turned streams into raging rivers, washing out roads and bridges and cutting off some communities there.
3: Fox's Katie Byrne. A 60-day U.S. ceasefire with Iran expired Monday, but the agreement collapsed several weeks ago as violence continues on both sides. Regardless of the deal, a permanent peace solution continues to evade negotiators.
5: President Trump is still sounding bullish, telling Fox News, quote, they should put up the white flag of surrender. President Trump clearly feels that the U.S. naval blockade is having a cumulative effect on Iran's economy.
3: Fox's Jonathan Hunt. In a possible development in the death of actress Hayden Panettiere, 911 dispatch recording referenced an apparent overdose. However, an overdose has not been confirmed. 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
6: Here's a look at your weather on the North Coast for our overnight hours. It's looking like we've got a bit of fog rolling in around 11 p.m. Otherwise, mostly cloudy conditions for the night. Temperatures are going to be in the mid-50s with a bit of a breeze from the northwest at about 5 miles per hour, which will settle out later on into the evening. For the morning, that fog is going to persist until about 8 a.m. Otherwise, mostly cloudy conditions. Temperatures are going to be in the mid-60s, and we can expect that breeze to persist from the north-northwest at about 5 miles per hour in the afternoon. And that's a look at your weather here on the North Coast.
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0: We are Red Eye Radio. He's Eric Carlin. I'm Gary McNamara. All right. Here is former governor of New York, Andrew Cuomo, talking about how the Democrats are afraid to confront the nutcases. Well, the nutcases are afraid to attack the insanely nutcases. But then at the end, he blows it. Here it is. You ready?
1: All right. I couldn't agree more. Look, you have these moderates who are just afraid of the extreme left. They're just afraid.
2: They are.
1: And when they start with this, well, we're a big tent party.
2: No.
1: That is a lot of crap. Big tent party meant all races, color, creeds, we're open-minded. But a tent is a finite object. It didn't mean Nazi sympathizers, you're welcome. Anti-Semites, you're welcome. Abolish the police, close prisons, open borders, do away with the Constitution. That's not the Democratic tent. It's just not. But they are afraid, Bill, of the extremists. And they are placating them. And that is going to make the Tea Party of the Democratic Party. And that will make us a fringe party.
0: The Tea Party was nothing like what the Democrat. The Tea Party was about fiscal responsibility.
3: Nothing in what the Tea Party put forward
0: was
3: on as their agenda
0: was in the same universe.
3: Was even close to this. In fact, the only reason the liberals hated it. Remember the opening on NBC Nightly News when the Tea Party had the gathering in D.C. And it was hints of violence and racism. And then they showed actual pictures, and it was people from all backgrounds hanging out with each other. They were smiling. They were happy.
0: Mm-hmm.
3: They didn't destroy anything. You know, this was, you know, but they wanted to hate the Tea Party. Tea Party wasn't extreme. Wow. But he is right on the left.
0: Yeah.
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5: News. I'm Sue Gussman, the Treasury Department, looking at new ways to hurt Tehran economically after the Memorandum of Understanding expired.
6: Secretary Scott Bessent says that he is indicating he will add more economic measures announced as early as this week. The goal to further isolate Iran at the moment, the naval blockade for the Iranian ships is starving Iran for money it gets from oil. The sanctions currently in place, making sure that allies of the United States do not do business with Iran.
5: Fox Business's Edward Lawrence, U.S. continuing negotiations. Scheduling change is delaying the beginning of the Luigi Mangione state trial for the murder of a healthcare CEO.
7: Mangione's state case in New York will not get underway September 8th as previously scheduled. It comes after last week's federal proceeding where Mangione pleaded guilty to stalking charges.
5: Fox's Gernal Scott. 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
8: Here's a look at your weather on the North Coast for our overnight hours. It's looking like we've got a bit of fog rolling in around 11 p.m. Otherwise, mostly cloudy conditions for the night. Temperatures are going to be in the mid-50s with a bit of a breeze from the northwest at about 5 miles per hour, which will settle out later on into the evening. For the morning, that fog is going to persist until about 8 a.m. Otherwise, mostly cloudy conditions. Temperatures are going to be in the mid-60s, and we can expect that breeze to persist from the north-northwest at about 5 miles per hour in the afternoon. And that's a look at your weather here on the North Coast.
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8: Much with us. A new survey suggests we may prefer dogs to kids at a restaurant. More from Betty Lynn Fisher, consumer reporter at USA Today. Betty, what are we learning?
9: Yeah, this was a survey by Lightspeed Commerce, and it was really interesting. There were really two separate and distinct pieces of data here that I thought were really interesting. One was that basically leave the kids at home, but the dogs are welcome both outside and inside at restaurants. 75% of consumers surveyed said they wanted adults only dining, including 79% of parents. And then when it comes to dogs, nearly half of the restaurant goers, or 45%, supported dog friendly restaurants, and including 16% who wanted to bring them inside, not just on the patio, and 29% who support only allowing dogs outside.
8: Wow. For those who seek adults-only dining, does that point to society as being lousy parents when it comes to kids behaving in restaurants, or not necessarily?
9: You know, I think it's a mixture of things. Several of the different people that I spoke with likened it to like the days of like smoking and non-smoking sections of restaurants. That like, you know, if you know, you've got different categories of people. If you've got, Gen Zers, out for a nice brunch, they don't necessarily want to be around, the parents with the kids who are a little unruly or maybe not acting properly in the restaurant. And then, you know, what I thought was really interesting, and, you know, I'm a parent myself, my kids are now grown, but, you know, 79% of parents saying, you know what, when I go out, well, there's a difference, right? When you want to take the family out and you want to go to a family-friendly restaurant, you know it's a family-friendly restaurant, you're looking for the high chairs, you're looking for, you know, the kids menu, and you're expecting, and other people who don't have kids are expecting the kids there. But, you know, one parent I talked to was like, you know what, I love my newborn, but like when I go out with my partner or I go out on a girls' night, I just want to, you know, I want to have a drink. I want to swear. I want to just kind of enjoy myself and not have to worry about the little ears that are nearby.
8: We're speaking with Betty Lynn Fisher, consumer reporter at USA Today. The story is called Adults Are Asking for Kid-Free Dining. I guess it depends on the setting too. You reference a family friendly joint. Maybe you don't want that in like the dimly lit high end steakhouse, you know, versus, you know, a fast casual joint.
9: Right.
8: You might
9: expect
8: kids in one place or the other.
9: Yeah, I think people, you know, people were saying, I spoke with a teacher who, you know, she said, you know, my husband and I chose not to have children, but that doesn't mean that I expect a child-free life when I go out. But she's like, but if I go to an expensive restaurant, I you know, don't want the kids nearby. Or, you know, she works at a brewery during the summer. She's like, you know, breweries now have turned into, they've got full menus, but she's like, a brewery is still a bar. You know, and so in the survey, you know, consumers were most supportive of kind of like restricting the kids in restaurants when it came to the romantic settings, the late evening settings, or, you know, alcohol-focused venues.
8: Yeah, thanks, Betty. Betty Lynn Fisher, consumer reporter at USA Today. 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
0: The Bembo Historic Inn is celebrating its centennial year. 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
10: Fox News, I'm Sue Guzman. Primaries will be held in several states today. In Florida, three Democratic socialists are looking to upset some mainstream Democrats. Primaries are also being held in Alaska, Wyoming, and California. Opening statements on tap today in a federal lawsuit against social media giant Meta. 29 states now suing, accusing it of getting children hooked on its platforms, Instagram and Facebook.
11: The states accuse Meta of using addictive features like infinite scrolling, personalized recommendations, and constant notifications to keep young users coming back, even as the company knew about the potential for serious harm, including anxiety, depression, and sleep problems. Meta strongly denies that, saying, quote, "We stand by our record of creating strong protections for teens and look forward to making our case in court."
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12: Here's a look at your weather on the North Coast for our overnight hours. It's looking like we've got a bit of fog rolling in around 11 p.m. Otherwise, mostly cloudy conditions for the night. Temperatures are going to be in the mid-50s with a bit of a breeze from the northwest at about 5 miles per hour, which will settle out later on into the evening. For the morning, that fog is going to persist until about 8 a.m. Otherwise, mostly cloudy conditions. Temperatures are going to be in the mid-60s, and we can expect that breeze to persist from the north-northwest at about 5 miles per hour in the afternoon. And that's a look at your weather here on the North Coast.
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15: 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A wonderful birthday activity or gift for kids of all ages. 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
16: 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Farmer Max says now's the time to prep the soil for your fall garden. 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
17: Did you know that controlled or prescribed burns are an important tool to reduce the impacts of wildfires, including smoke? Prescribed fires generally produce less smoke and reduce the risk of out-of-control wildfires.
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8: Thanks for spending time with us. Gordon Deal with Nicole Murray on this Tuesday, August 18th. Some of our top stories and headlines. Trump threatens to bomb Oman over the Strait of Hormuz. The administration pauses construction of a border project at Big Bend National Park in Texas. Prosecutors say two frats at Penn State operated a cocaine distribution ring. Supreme Court rebuffed Trump's effort to overturn the E. Jean Carroll ruling. Tens of thousands still without power in Indiana and Hawaii from severe weather. Pennsylvania Senator John Fetterman says the Democratic Party is becoming the party of socialism. And the man who finally met his father after 55 years. That story in about 20 minutes. There's a new storyline in the financial press. The K-shaped economy is morphing into something better. Rick Newman, founder of the Pinpoint Press, is calling BS. Rick, your take.
19: All of a sudden last week, there a bunch of stories popped up that, oh, the K-shaped economy might be over. There was some research that Bank of America put out. They call this the Great Convergence. They say something called the Great Convergence is replacing the K-shaped economy. I got the Bank of America research, and I think everybody's getting this wrong. I think the K-shaped economy is here to stay, and it's not going anywhere. What Bank of America said, I mean, they track credit card data like almost on a minute-by-minute basis just to see what's going on with the economy. And they have noticed that in the last few months, there's been a larger increase in credit card spending among lower-income people than among higher-income people. So they're saying, well, we don't usually see that. That's a trend that we've seen in place for a couple of months. So they called it the Great Convergence, and they say the K-shaped economy is over. But it's inconceivable that the K-shaped economy is over. I don't want to get in a data battle with Bank of America. I think that people are misinterpreting what Bank of America actually said. I think
8: the type of credit card spending would matter, wouldn't it? That you're putting groceries in necessities.
19: There's a lot of yes, that's a very good point, and a lot of stuff matters. Another thing that matters is the savings rate. The savings rate is going down, not up. And that's because people are depleting their savings to pay for bills. Now, we just went through, tax refund season. And we do know that tax refunds this year were a little bit bigger because of the tax cut law President Trump signed. So it looks like what is really happening, and if you zoom out and look at the bigger picture, lower income people maybe had a little bit of extra money to spend for a little while because of the tax refunds were a little bigger. But there's something else that's important that's going on. There's a lot of other stuff, but I'm looking at real income. So one thing that really matters in the economy is how our income's growing relative to inflation. And guess what? Unfortunately, inflation is higher than income growth right now, which means real income is negative. Which means for the typical worker in the United States, that person's paycheck buys less. That just does not fit with a shrinking K-shaped economy, and there's all kinds of other data. I follow wealth inequality very closely. We've talked about that before. Mm-hmm. Lower income people are not remotely keeping up with the increase in wealth among higher income people. So, and just anecdotally, I mean, consumer confidence data is terrible. People are in a recessionary mindset. I just don't think the economy is disappearing at all.
8: Mm. We're speaking with Rick Newman, founder of the Pinpoint Press. His piece is called The Myth of the Prosperous Worker. So the K-shaped economy in your mind, stable, getting better, getting worse?
19: I think it's getting worse. If you're talking, you know, just let's clearly define what it is. The upper K are wealthy people. They tend to own a home and they tend to own stocks. And they're doing great because that stuff is appreciating in value. Low-pay, almost all their wealth comes from a paycheck. They do not have financial wealth to fall back on. And these are trends that have been worsening for, I mean, the K-shaped economy has been forming for 40 years. And this has a lot to do with the ability of people to put money in the bank, to buy a few, you know, a little bit of stock, you know, and maybe get some financial wealth going. One of the biggest things, the most important trends in the economy is the wealth of the economy is going more towards people who own financial assets and away from people who work. That trend has not reversed. It's very hard to reverse that trend. It remains intact. So I think these problems are here and they're getting worse, not better.
8: Wow. In what scenario, Rick, might things change? Or when could that K gap narrow?
19: So I think a couple of things will happen. So first of all, we need housing values to realign. And we need to get to a point where more people can afford a home. And I think that will happen over time, but we're still in the overhang from the COVID era when the Federal Reserve pushed interest rates so low that anybody who bought a home or refinanced the mortgage, then they're just not going to sell. They're not going to sell for years.
8: Thanks, Rick. Rick Newman, founder of The Pinpoint Press. If you've missed anything from today's show, there's an easy way to catch up. Just tell your Alexa, Siri, or Google to play This Morning with Gordon Deal. 20 minutes now in front of the hour. Coming up next, another humiliating fantasy football punishment, this one involving a costume.
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10: Thanks for spending time with us. For 19 years, Joshua Schneelock grew up in a Catholic orphanage in Germany, wondering why no one had come to take him home. Decades later, a simple DNA test finally led him to the father he had prayed for. Joshua was raised in Germany and was never adopted. As other kids left the orphanage, he wondered why no one came for him. 5 decades later, his prayers were answered when his wife, about a year ago, gave him an ancestry DNA kit. His biological father, Arthur Colbert, had served in the military and was stationed in Europe in the late 1960s. He had no idea he had fathered a child in Germany. Joshua reached out. When Joshua and Arthur finally met in person, as you might imagine, both were overcome with emotion, but the reunion didn't stop there. Last Saturday in Jefferson, Texas, Joshua walked into a room filled with more than 60 relatives waiting to meet him. For Nicole Murray and Dom Savino, I'm Gordon Deal. Thanks for listening to This Morning, America's First News.
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14: Another ship attacked in the Strait of Hormuz. I'm Dave Anthony, Fox News, which Iran keeps trying to control.
15: With the memorandum of understanding expired, both the United States and Iran have indicated the status quo will remain with no diplomatic solution in sight. Early this morning, another vessel was targeted in the Strait of Hormuz with an unknown projectile. While Iran and Oman continue talks about the strait, the U.S. naval blockade remains in place, and President Trump has warned Oman against getting in the way as he pursues a better deal.
14: Fox's Trey Yingston, Tel Aviv. It's primary day in three states, including Florida, where more incumbent House Democrats face challenges from the progressive left.
16: In South Florida, the 25th Congressional District, DSA-backed candidate Oliver Larkin is challenging Democratic Representative Jared Moskowitz, making immigration enforcement a central issue.
17: What it does is endangers us. We do not need ICE to keep our communities safe.
16: And in Florida's redrawn 20th Congressional District, self-described Democratic Socialist Elijah Manley is challenging longtime Democrat Debbie Wasserman Schultz.
14: That's Fox's Alex Hogan. They'll also vote today in Wyoming and Alaska, where Democrat Mary Peltola is challenging Republican Senator Dan Sullivan, and so are other candidates, including another guy named Dan Sullivan, a retired teacher who calls himself a pragmatic Republican. Some in the GOP call him a sham candidate to confuse voters. The top four in today's contest will advance to November, when Alaska will use a ranked choice voting system. Meta is going on trial today in Oakland. 29 states have sued for leading the case, accusing the Facebook and Instagram parent company of violating laws with social media that's addictive and harmful to teens, seeking damages that could top $1 trillion.
18: Meta says, quote, rather than sticking to the facts or the law, the states have instead decided to chase an outlandish payout. We stand by our record of creating strong protections for teens.
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14: South Korea's president says they have a solid alliance with the U.S. that strengthens their national security. After President Trump surprised them, scaling back joint U.S.-South Korea military exercises this week, calling them hostile to adversary North Korea, citing his good relationship with North Korean leader Kim Jong-un. Far away from the Koreas, there are also American war games being played in Alaska.
21: Special Operations Command North launching Operation Polar Dagger, now active through August 31st, to test the ability of U.S. Special Operations Forces to rapidly deploy, maneuver, and sustain operations in harsh Arctic and Bering Strait environments, with military activity via land, water, and air happening in Nome, Point Hope, St. Lawrence Island, Wales, and Tin City. We're told no access to public use areas in Alaska will be restricted during the military training exercise. That activities will respect local customs, the safety of personnel and wildlife, and all fully coordinated with local and tribal leaders. Jeff Manasso, Fox News.
14: Luigi Mangione's state murder trial in New York has been delayed days after he pleaded guilty to federal charges, admitting he shot and killed UnitedHealthcare CEO Brian Thompson in 2024. A woman in Pennsylvania is facing charges in a fatal crash after something bugged her behind the wheel.
22: It happened in Luthersburg, Pennsylvania, where cops say a 55-year-old New Jersey driver was so freaked out by a bug in her car that she lost control, drove into oncoming traffic, and slammed into two people on a motorcycle, killing them both. Police say she told them she was trying to swipe at and avoid the bug when it happened. Bernadette Cobb, now charged with homicide, her attorney calling it a tragic accident. Gary Baumgarten, Fox News.
14: On Wall Street, stock futures are down. The day after selling, the Dow dropped 272 points. The Nasdaq lost 84. I'm Dave Anthony. This is Fox News.
0: Hi, this is America from Luisa's, everyone's favorite waitress.
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26: 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It's O'Connor and Company. Good morning. 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Good morning. Larry O'Connor here. Great to talk with you, and we've got a very busy morning ahead of us. I'm thinking we're going to make some news today because, first up in our second hour, we've got Jonathan Fahey. He's the former acting ICE director. We've also got Anthony Desposito. Now, he's the Inspector General for the Labor Department, and he's going to reveal a lot of the fraud in the government through the Labor Department that they're looking at and uncovering. And then in our third hour, Hung Cao, the acting Secretary of the Navy, we talked about him yesterday. We talked about the controversy over the USS Lincoln. You all came in and participated in the program yesterday, Navy veterans in particular. In fact, a lot of Navy vets who served on the Lincoln. You voiced your opinion about that non-controversy that they're trying to drum up and suggest that Trump and Pete Hegseth and Hung Cao don't care about our military and treat them shabbily. You pushed back, and the acting Secretary of the Navy will push back himself coming up in our third hour. But let's get right to it with John Ossoff. He's the United States Senator. He's a pretty unremarkable politician right up until about a minute and a half ago. And he's running for re-election after his first term. Now, let me first go through a laundry list of all of the achievements that John Ossoff has had as a one-term senator from the state of Georgia. Okay, that list is now complete. I don't need to extrapolate on that or go any further. You've heard the beginning, middle, and end of all of the achievements of John Ossoff as a U.S. senator. So naturally, they're trying to elevate him to the presidency. Now, John Ossoff was born as a trust fund baby. He inherited a ton of wealth, didn't really know what he wanted to do with his life. So like most rich people of his generation, I think he's 39, he started making movies, but not real movies. He started making documentaries.

0: Kathy, and I love 707 Pest Solutions. 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I saw some spiders, and so I called them immediately, and they do their thing, and now I have not seen one bug at all. I don't want any kind of spider at all. I just have this thing about bugs, period, and as long as I've had 707, I have not had bugs. So there we go.
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0: KINS News and Information Time is 5:49. Let's take a quick look at the weather on the North Coast for today. There's going to be more mostly cloudy conditions with areas of patchy fog lingering this morning, with another possibility of partly cloudy skies late this afternoon. More 5 to 10 mile per hour winds will be coming in out of the northwest, and temperatures will be pretty much the same as yesterday, from 61 to 76 degrees. That is a quick look at the weather here on the North Coast.
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5: 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That's your Fox Business Report. I'm Jenny Coselda. 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
10: This is House Call for Health. August is Psoriasis Action Month. The University of Florida's Department of Dermatology says it's a time to raise awareness about the chronic autoimmune disease. They describe it as skin cells building up too quickly, which leads to red, scaly patches that can be painful and itchy and impact your daily life. It can also lead to other conditions like psoriatic arthritis, diabetes, and cardiovascular diseases. There's no cure for psoriasis, but there have been some medical advances over the years that let people effectively manage their symptoms and improve quality of life. The National Psoriasis Foundation says around 8 million people have the condition. That's about 3% of the adult population in the U.S. It's a similar statistic around the world, with about 2 to 3% of the total population also suffering from psoriasis. For more health news, go to foxnewshealth.com. 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
12: Hello, this is Blaine O'Shaughnessy with Community Comment. It's interesting to analyze how powerful the media is. The media wields its power through collectively controlling information, and we all know information is power. One of the greatest sayings to come out of Donald Trump's election is the term fake news. When Donald Trump refers to fake news, he is referring to the media's ability to control what type of news coverage the public is exposed to. In some cases, the media will reveal some truth, and in some cases, they will withhold the truth, all in order to maintain the current power structure in Washington, or to make money for one of their advertisers, or to shield their advertisers from public scrutiny. My takeaway is that we should be aware that the media is not without an agenda, but is in the business of controlling information, controlling what's on the public's mind, and in turn, what's on the country's mind. Ultimately, it's about power and money. The older I get, the more I realize how corrupt the system has become, or maybe it has always been corrupt. Why else would Abraham Lincoln say, "You can fool all the people some of the time and some of the people all the time, but you cannot fool all the people all the time"? The solution is a public that has a mindset of, "Fool me once, shame on you. Fool me twice, shame on me." The point is, it's not our fault that we've been tricked by our own media and our government. But if we trust them blindly and are fooled again, it is on us. In order to not blindly trust, we must have a healthy dose of skepticism and curiosity. A good question to ask is, who will benefit from this information? Whoever will benefit from the information has a vested interest in withholding information or to changing the subject. And that's where the media comes in to do their job. Their job is to change the focus of a story or to bury a story. But luckily for us, we live in America and we still have the First Amendment, with independent journalists and more access to information than ever before in history. If only we are willing to look and be willing to think outside the public narrative, we may yet discover the truth. This has been Community Comment by Blaine O'Shaughnessy.
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18: Social media is on trial again. I'm Dave Anthony, Fox News. In particular, Meta, the owner of Facebook and Instagram.
19: The question is whether Meta knew something that users didn't. In other words, saying one thing in public, but something else in private.
18: Fox Business Network's Ashley Webster. 29 states have sued Meta, and attorneys general from four lead the case in court in Oakland. California's AG claims Meta has helped fuel a mental health crisis in children.
19: Meta is accused of designing platforms that are addictive. The tech company denies any wrongdoing. Also arguing that social media addiction is not an officially recognized psychiatric diagnosis.
18: The states want changes at Meta and damages that could top $1 trillion. Meta already lost cases related to harming teens in California and New Mexico, ordered to pay more than $900 million. Another ship hit by another projectile in the Strait of Hormuz today as Iran again insists the waterway remains closed. President Trump insists the strait's open and the U.S. controls it. Meanwhile, Fox's Trey Yingst reports from Tel Aviv there's new U.S. Israel tension.
20: Israel launched strikes against a Syrian airbase overnight, prompting U.S. Ambassador Tom Barrack to release a statement saying we are deeply concerned. He went on to say an unnecessary escalation that does not advance regional stability. Now, I spoke with a senior Israeli official about these reports, and they responded saying highly sensitive intelligence was shared with the United States in advance.
18: It's primary day in Wyoming and Florida, where Democratic Socialists are challenging two more House Democrats, Elijah Manley, running against Congresswoman Debbie Wasserman Schultz.
21: I'm not a supporter of open borders, but I'm also not a supporter of having an agency kidnapping Americans off the street like ICE has.
18: There are also primaries in Alaska. President Trump's warning voters to be careful of an imposter. A retired teacher named Dan Sullivan is one of the 15 candidates challenging GOP Senator Dan Sullivan. Republicans use Democrats are trying to trick voters. 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
18: Luigi Mangione won't have to be back in court until December 10th after the state murder trial that was supposed to start next month was delayed as his lawyers pushed for that case to be dismissed, citing New York's double jeopardy laws. This comes days after Mangione in federal court admitted he shot and killed United Healthcare CEO Brian Thompson outside a Manhattan hotel in 2024. Mangione pleaded guilty to stalking charges and could get life in prison when sentenced in federal court December 18th. In Las Vegas, a murder trial that dates back nearly 30 years is underway in the killing of rapper Tupac Shakur.
23: Dwayne Keefe D. Davis is charged with murder with a deadly weapon with intent to promote, further, or assist a criminal gang. He's pleaded not guilty and faces life in prison if convicted. Prosecutors tell Judge Carly Kearney that Davis was the shot caller who orchestrated the killing and that they have the details in his memoir as proof. While Davis's attorney, Michael Sanf, says the state believes they have evidence.
24: But really, at the end of the day, you have to ask yourself if what they're saying is really truth or fiction.
23: Davis said he used a ghostwriter for his memoir, never read it. Michelle Polino, Fox News.
18: The Trump administration is trying to keep putting an infamous immigrant on trial, the one wrongfully deported last year.
0: The Justice Department is asking the Sixth Circuit Court of Appeals to reverse a lower court order that found charges against Kilmar Abrego-Garcia vindictive in nature. Abrego-Garcia's criminal indictment was dismissed in May by a federal judge in Tennessee. He had been accused of smuggling immigrants into the U.S. illegally. The judge said the DOJ's prosecution of Abrego-Garcia was in retaliation for his efforts to challenge his wrongful deportation to El Salvador last year. The DOJ said in an appeal filed on Monday that it had, quote, multiple legitimate bases to prosecute him.
18: That's Fox's Tanya J. Powers. On Wall Street, stock futures are falling almost 400 points for the NASDAQ. I'm Dave Anthony. This is Fox News.
1: Hi, this is Nicole at the Eureka Village Pantry. 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I just recently, about a year ago, just started making all the pies and have not been blessed with the privilege of making the cinnamon rolls. 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
3: It's time for the KINS opinion poll question for today. 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Be sure to vote on today's question by going to KINS1063.com.
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25: From the newsroom, I'm Trey Westerberg with Northern California News and Peter Colleen at the local desk. This update brought to you by Progressive. The Chico City Council is expected to discuss changes to public nuisance rules during its meeting today. Some changes could take effect after the Warren settlement expires in January 2027. Proposals include citations or arrests for people sleeping on public property. Some code violations could also be upgraded from infractions to misdemeanors. An illegal dumping call near Lake Tahoe led to two arrests Friday. CHP arrested a man on suspicion of DUI drugs and a woman for suspected crack cocaine and drug paraphernalia. A third person was detained. People in 460 cities, including in California, are taking part in a nationwide week of action against automated license plate readers. Organizers say the effort, running through August 22nd, aims to end contracts for the surveillance technology.
26: Up next, Peter Colleen at the local desk.
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5: From the newsroom, I'm Peter Killeen. Coming up Sunday, California Highway Patrol will be conducting a sobriety checkpoint in an unincorporated portion of Humboldt County. The location will be announced just before the operation. Drivers approaching the checkpoint will see informational signs advising them of a licensed sobriety checkpoint ahead. Once diverted into the lane, drivers will be detained only momentarily while an officer explains the reason for the checkpoint. The goal of the checkpoint is to create awareness among the driving public about the dangers of driving under the influence. With news, I'm Peter Killeen.
6: SHN consulting engineers and geologists of Eureka bring you this earthquake information report. Previous week's earthquake information was compiled from the Berkeley Seismographic Center and the USGS and is brought to you by SHN. Offshore of southern Oregon, there were two earthquakes recorded last week under a magnitude 2.5, and off the coast of southern Humboldt, there were four earthquakes that occurred under a magnitude 3.3. Onshore, a 2.7 was recorded 2 miles south of Petrolia, and going inland, a magnitude 2.8 earthquake was recorded 20 miles northwest of Covelo. Heading south, 8 earthquakes shook in the region between Ukiah and SHN's Willits office, and there were 16 recorded near Cloverdale, all of them being under a magnitude 2.0. Small earthquakes

0: agua chili made with shrimp, spicy and flavorful like you'll only find it at Luis's.
1: Luis's Mexican restaurant in Myrtletown and Lolita.
2: This is the Bloomberg Business of Entertainment Report. Remember this one? Rockford Files is coming back, and so is the 90s classic Clueless. Those are just two of the new projects that were greenlit for California tax credits. The California Film Commission granted credits to a total of 9 television projects this month under the expanded Film and Television Tax Credit Program. They're expected to generate an estimated $608 million in direct production spending in California, supporting 3,000 cast and crew jobs. $16.3 million in tax credits was allocated to CBS Studios for a television version of the 1995 classic Clueless. The new series, airing on Paramount Plus, will again star Alicia Silverstone.
3: Oh, as if!
2: Universal Television was granted $21 million in credits for the Rockford Files remake for NBC. Karen Moscow, Bloomberg Radio.
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7: Good morning, Northern California. Let's take a look and see what the weather has in store for us on the North Coast today. The coastal areas of Humboldt will be looking at more cloudy to partly cloudy skies throughout the day today, and more areas of patchy fog will be starting things off in the morning. More 5 to 10 mile per hour winds will be continuing out of the west, shifting towards the northwest later today, and temperatures are looking to be from 61 to 76 degrees. Fortuna is expecting temperatures around 67 degrees. Arcata won't be far behind with a high of 65, and both McKinleyville and Eureka, along with Ferndale, will be looking at a high of 62 to 63. For those interested in taking a look at the tides today, the tide will be going out this morning at 10:11 a.m., and high tide will be coming in late this afternoon at approximately 4:47 p.m. Sunset later on will be at 8:10 p.m., and for those who want to get up with the sun tomorrow, sunrise is going to be at 6:30 in the morning.
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10: 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I'm Denise Pellegrini. 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The report says first-time buyers will have a way easier time in some cities in the eastern part of the U.S. and the Midwest as well. And here's the list of its top 10 markets for first-time buyers. Rochester, Harrisburg, Granite City, Illinois, Birmingham, North Little Rock, Arkansas, Syracuse, Baltimore, St. Louis Park, Minnesota, Pittsburgh, and Garfield Heights, Ohio. It says in all 10 of those places, the median price listed home is affordable to the median earning 25 to 34-year-old. That's if you assume affordable means paying 30%

0: 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I'm Denise Pellegrini.
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7: War Secretary Pete Hegseth recently posted a video online explaining the Pentagon's view on the importance of cyber in the modern military.
8: In this evolving domain, relying on how we've done things in the past, well, it guarantees tomorrow's defeat.
7: As a result, the secretary says the military is launching a program called CyberCom 2.0
8: that ensures our cyber power is a lethal and ready weapon of choice.
7: Hegseth says every military theater relies on cyber to operate in the modern age.
8: Air, land, sea, and space depends on our cyber superiority. By forging expert cyber forces with deep technical mastery, we ensure that commanders have the capabilities that they need to dominate the modern battlefield.
7: He adds that cyber personnel are not just support, they're war fighters.
8: And settling for the status quo, well, that's a direct path to failure.
7: Kip Nuretsky, Fox News.
9: When you hear a thump in the middle of a night call,

happens, right? Wood rats are very common here in Humboldt County, but when they got into our house, into our walls, into our attic, down underneath our house, that was not good. Our cat was killing them but could not keep up. 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
1: I'm Nicole Murray with Your Money Now. Oil prices are rising this morning as prospects receded for a deal to end the Middle East conflict, with Iran saying it would adopt a more offensive stance and the U.S. ruling out extending a ceasefire deal. West Texas Intermediate up to $85 a barrel, Brent at 91. The board that oversees Washington Dulles Airport will vote tomorrow on a $19.9 billion overhaul plan that includes building new underground tunnels and replacing slow vehicles that transport passengers across the tarmac. Officials say the reconstruction of the main terminal is set to begin in late 2027. U.S. home builder sentiment unexpectedly ticked higher in August, but residential construction firms' confidence remains weak overall, weighed down by economic uncertainty, high mortgage rates, and steep building costs. The National Association of Home Builders Index rose 1 point to a reading of 35 this month. Futures are lower this morning as Treasury yields and oil prices rise. That's Your Money Now.
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9: Good morning, I'm John Terrett. Middle East tensions overshadowed things on what was a quiet Monday in August on Wall Street. Oil was elevated because of that. And there was a sort of anxiousness in the air about serious retail store earnings this week coming from the likes of Home Depot, TJ Maxx, Target, and Walmart. At the end of the Monday session, the Dow, the Nasdaq, and S&P were all in the red. The Dow and the S&P by about 0.5%. Nasdaq, best performer, down only 0.3%. You know, stocks on the Nasdaq had been lifted for a while yesterday by the California AI software company Anthropic, which says its preliminary second quarter revenue jumped 14-fold to over $11.5 billion, and the revenue run rate surpassed $65 billion ahead of its upcoming IPO in the fall. Do you remember Stat Oil? That's a name from the past. The Norwegian company, now known as Equinor, is buying a majority stake in a gas power station in Pennsylvania, owned by Lackawanna Energy Center. They're paying $940 million. And get this, Nvidia, the chip people, guaranteeing more than $100 billion so that OpenAI and ChatGPT can lease a sprawling energy center being built by Japan SoftBank in Ohio. And so too today, the main focus, Home Depot, the home improvement giant. With business, I'm John Terrett.
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0: I'm Taylor Riggs, and this is the Fox Business Report.
11: There were fewer new homes and apartment buildings going up last month. Housing starts were down 12.4%, though that's after a jump in construction in June. There are signs new construction is expected. Permits were up 5%. Also, import prices declined 0.4% in July, reflecting last month's cooling of oil prices. Excluding petroleum, export prices were up 0.3%. Crude oil prices are elevated today on concerns about the Mideast situation. Home Depot shares are up nearly 2% after it reported a better-than-expected quarter. The home improvement retailer is dealing with a stalled housing market, but it's seeing homeowners buying for more do-it-yourself fix-up projects, and professional contractors are buying supplies. That's your Fox Business Report. I'm Ginny Coselda. 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
13: With the Wall Street Business Report, I'm Bill Alexander. U.S. stocks edged further from their record heights on Monday after rising oil prices cranked up the pressure on inflation and financial markets. The S&P 500 fell 0.5%, the Dow Jones Industrial Average dropped 272 points or 0.5%, and the NASDAQ Composite slipped 0.3%. U.S. Energy Secretary Chris Wright said on Monday that Washington will announce steps within days to help refiners boost fuel output as President Trump seeks to rein in stubbornly high gasoline prices that spiked during the U.S.-Israeli war on Iran. It's a landmark federal trial in Oakland, California. A lawsuit accuses Meta of using addictive designs on Instagram and Facebook to harm youth for profit. It also claims that Meta routinely collects data on children under 13 without their parents' consent in violation of federal law. States are seeking extensive financial damage that could, in theory, total as much as $1.4 trillion. For the Wall Street Business Report, I'm Bill Alexander in Washington.
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19: 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Remember, Humboldt County Animal Shelter. 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
21: News. I'm Therese Crowley. President Trump trolling Iran, posting a map of the Strait of Hormuz with a star-spangled caption, New U.S. Territory, the day after the U.S.-Iran ceasefire expired, telling reporters,
22: we have a blockade. We control it with a blockade.
21: Qatar's foreign ministry says an agreement over the strait would make it easier to resume U.S.-Iran talks. Primary day in Alaska, Florida, and Wyoming. The California race is on for former Congressman Eric Swalwell's seat. The White House declassified a three-year FBI probe into the former congressman's relationship with a suspected Chinese spy, Feng Fang, that found she helped solicit illegal campaign donations from foreign straw donors. OpenAI rolls out ChatGPT for teens under age 18. It claims stronger protection and more controls and a partnership with Code AI to teach teens how to use AI. 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
18: Good morning, Northern California. Let's take a look and see what the weather has in store for us on the North Coast today. The coastal areas of Humboldt will be looking at more cloudy to partly cloudy skies throughout the day today, and more areas of patchy fog will be starting things off in the morning. More 5 to 10 mile per hour winds will be continuing out of the west, shifting towards the northwest later today, and temperatures are looking to be from 61 to 76 degrees. Fortuna is expecting temperatures around 67 degrees. Arcata won't be far behind with a high of 65. And both McKinleyville and Eureka, along with Ferndale, will be looking at a high of 62 to 63. For those in the southwestern areas of Humboldt, there's going to be partly cloudy to mostly clear skies by this afternoon, and temperatures will be climbing up into the low 90s in some areas with 5 to 15 mile per hour northern winds. Honeydew's looking at temperatures in the mid-80s today, and Garberville will be climbing up to a high of 91 degrees.
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17: Greg Gutfeld explains prominent Democrats distancing themselves from so-called woke rhetoric to his co-host on The Five.
5: 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Civil rights used to mean no Jim Crow. Now it means voter ID is racist. Criminal justice reform used to mean don't arrest people for smoking a joint. Now it's cut them loose if they beat a person senseless on the subway. Environmentalists used to say, give a hoot, don't pollute. You'd have a crying Indian. Now it's stop having kids. And we should really think about banning AC. Abortion used to be, safe, legal, and rare. Now it's, if you don't like your baby, you can kill your baby. They call it Woke One, probably because they just gave away the game that there's going to be a sequel, Woke Two.
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25: 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We got the Beaupre Cafe in McKinleyville back on, and the Tasty Tiger has returned as well. Joe's Green Barn in McKinleyville is back, as well as Humboldt Fasteners and Mendez Family Auto. 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We are also welcoming the return of Arcata Scrap and Salvage. Off of South G Street in Arcata, they are back on with general coupons for everything they have in stock at the Scrapyard. 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Now you are able to shop throughout the week, of course, at theshoppingshow.net. We also have the Shopping Show Club. 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
26: Hi, I'm Warren Eckstein with the Pet Show Tip of the Day. People are always saying to me, Warren, besides those box treats that you buy at the supermarket, what can I do to give my dog a healthy treat? Well, a lot of people go to fruit. Now, I'm a big fan of eating a lot of fruit, but there are some fruits you can and some you can't give your dog. On the yes end of it, yes, you can give your dog bananas. 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Try freezing some as a frozen treat, and even strawberries. strawberries are fine. 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If you're going to give them oranges, understand they're very high in sugar. Be careful. Peaches, remove the pit. It can cause intestinal blockage. And watermelon, get rid of the rind. Never give your dogs avocado. It can cause vomiting. Never give them cherries. Never give them grapes. And never give them raisins. Both grapes and raisins can cause kidney failure. So the healthy ones, bananas, blueberries, kiwis, pineapple, and strawberries, in moderation. I'm Warren Eckstein. Is your pet's constant itching and scratching making you crazy enough to pull your own hair out? Hi, Warren Eckstein here. More than 30 years ago, I started talking to you about your pets on radio and TV, and I heard over and over how your cats and dogs need relief from dry skin, itching, and shedding. 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I consulted top animal nutritionists and veterinarians to formulate the most comprehensive antioxidant-rich supplements. And now, more than 30 years later, Hugs and Kisses have been a healthy daily treat for generations of pets. 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
0: It's time for California Ag Today on the Ag Information Network. I am Haley Shipp. Well, folks in agriculture are closely watching the U.S.-Mexico-Canada Trade Agreement negotiations, USMCA, the acronym. Virginia Houston is the Senior Director of Congressional Affairs for the American Farm Bureau and says that Mexico and Canada as trading partners are vital.
6: It's critically important for U.S. agriculture. Since the precursor agreement to USMCA, NAFTA, went into place in the early 90s, U.S. ag exports to those two markets have absolutely skyrocketed from about $9 billion in 1993 to nearly $60 billion in 2024.
0: Now, she says the three neighbors are currently locked into an annual renewal of the agreement, assuming all parties actually do eventually renew it.
6: So by July 1st, if any of the three countries did not agree to renew the agreement, USMCA would fall into an annual review process, which is where we are right now. If the countries don't agree to renew in 10 years by 2036, the USMCA will be terminated.
0: Houston said it's hard to put a timeline on how long the negotiations could go on or if there will be a new agreement soon. Canada is not yet formally at the table. The U.S. has held three rounds of bilateral negotiations with Mexico.
7: Ranchers are the primary managers and environmental stewards of more than 250 million acres of federal land across the West. As a cow-calf producer from Colorado who has held federal grazing permits for over 50 years, I've seen directly how national policy affects my operation. I'm Robbie LaValle of the National Public Lands Council, and I invite you to join PLC in Colorado this September for our 58th annual meeting. Register to join us at our convention September 15th through 17th on our website, publiclandscouncil.org.
8: Across the West, many of our neighbors are facing the challenges of wildfires this year. 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
0: 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I am Haley Shipp. For more ag news, check us out online at aginfo.net.
9: I'm Chad Pergram with the Speaker's Lobby.
10: Beth, I hear you calling, but I can't come home right now.
9: Republican Iowa Senator Chuck Grassley is lamenting the passage of Beth. That's his burgundy Hoover vacuum, which gained a social media following. Grassley often posted pictures of Beth around time to clean the house or vacuum just before the holidays. The workhorse vacuum was believed to be 49 years old, older than several U.S. senators. Grassley himself is 92. Consumer Reports says most vacuums last about 8 years. Hoover says its upright models are good for 8 years as well, but cordless ones only 5. However, now Grassley needs a new vacuum. With the Speaker's Lobby, Chad Pergram, Fox News.
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14: This is Albert Moeller for townhall.com. August 10, Massachusetts became the 11th state in the union to pass legislation with absolutely no limits on abortion. Democratic Governor Maura Healey hosted a signing ceremony and a lengthy press conference. We need to understand what we're talking about here. There's a basic worldview collision between the culture of life and the culture of death. In the culture of life, every single human life is respected from the point of fertilization until natural death, making something like abortion not only wrong, but morally unthinkable. The culture of death is so absolutely enraptured with personal autonomy that it can be used to deny or even take the life of others. Just days before Governor Healey signed this radical abortion legislation, she signed a Family Welfare Act that included expansions for child welfare in Massachusetts. The governor said then, and I quote, "Every child deserves the opportunity to grow up safe, supported, and set up to succeed," end quote. Understand this. She actually means every child outside the womb and no child inside the womb.
18: KINS News and Information Time is 6:46. What exactly happened back on this day in history? Mongol conqueror Genghis Khan died in China on August 18, 1227. Virginia Dare, the first child of English parents born in North America, was born on this day in 1587. The state of Tennessee passed the 19th Amendment on August 18, 1920. This provided the majority to ratify the amendment to the Constitution, which granted women the right to vote. James Meredith, on August 18, 1963, became the first African-American to graduate from the University of Mississippi. And finally, Indonesia suffered a massive power outage on August 18, 2005. The Java Bali outage affected about 100 million people. However, electricity would be restored to most areas within 6 hours. That has been a look at what happened on this day in history. Road construction work continues throughout the year, weather permitting and sometimes weather-related. Humboldt County Public Works reminds you to be cautious while driving in construction zones or where there's roadside maintenance. There's going to be some road construction occurring along Highway 101 on 5th Street in the northbound direction going towards Arcata. Utility work will be occurring through Friday the 21st between the hours of 9 a.m. to 1:30 p.m. with minor traffic slowdowns. However, Sunday the 23rd will have a full closure between the hours of 10 p.m. through 6 a.m. on Monday. As there is a full closure expected Sunday night in the northbound direction, drivers are going to need to use Samoa Boulevard as an alternate route. And with more road construction continuing near Eureka City Hall on 6th Street, more right lane closures with minor to moderate traffic slowdowns will be continuing. Humboldt County Public Works shares that many road workers are injured throughout the year by unsafe and inattentive drivers. Please keep your eyes on the road and always drive safely.
15: From the newsroom, I'm Trey Westerberg with Northern California News and Peter Colleen at the local desk. 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An illegal dumping call near Lake Tahoe led to two arrests Friday. CHP arrested a man on suspicion of DUI drugs and a woman for suspected crack cocaine and drug paraphernalia. A third person was detained. People in 460 cities, including in California, are taking part in a nationwide week of action against automated license plate readers. Organizers say the effort, running through August 22nd, aims to end contracts for the surveillance technology. The Chico City Council is expected to discuss changes to public nuisance rules during its meeting today. Some changes could take effect after the Warren settlement expires in January 2027. Proposals include citations or arrests for people sleeping on public property. Some code violations could also be upgraded from infractions to misdemeanors.
16: Up next, Peter Colleen at the local desk.
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28: From the newsroom, I'm Peter Killeen. Update on a story we told you about yesterday involving two horses being euthanized at the Outlaw Rodeo College Invitational. The event saw two bronc horses suffering broken legs during Saturday's competition. Questions are now mounting over safety conditions, including how the arena was laid out, agitated behavior, and young, inexperienced livestock. Event contractor Flying U Rodeo expressing sadness over the loss, emphasizing that animal welfare remains their highest priority. With news, I'm Peter Killeen.
18: Good morning, Northern California. Let's take a look and see what the weather has in store for us on the North Coast today. The coastal areas of Humboldt will be looking at more cloudy to partly cloudy skies throughout the day today, and more areas of patchy fog will be starting things off in the morning. More 5 to 10 mile per hour winds will be continuing out of the west, shifting towards the northwest later today, and temperatures are looking to be from 61 to 76 degrees. Fortuna is expecting temperatures around 67 degrees. Arcata won't be far behind with a high of 65. And both McKinleyville and Eureka, along with Ferndale, will be looking at a high of 62 to 63. For those interested in taking a look at the tides today, the tide will be going out this morning at 10:11 a.m. and high tide will be coming in late this afternoon at approximately 4:47 p.m. Sunset later on will be at 8:10 p.m. And for those who want to get up with the sun tomorrow, sunrise is going to be at 6:30 in the morning.
29: As students return to the classroom, our roads become busier, making traffic safety more important than ever. I'm Chris Baker, the Eureka Police Department's School Resource Officer, and I'd like to share a few important reminders to help keep everyone safe this school year. We're seeing more students riding e-bikes and e-scooters in the community. While these vehicles are a great way to get around, each has different laws regarding where it can be ridden, helmet requirements, licensing, and speed limits. 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
18: Let's continue on with the weather by checking the surrounding areas in Northern California. For folks in the Del Norte and Curry County areas, there will be a cloudy to partly cloudy skies with areas of patchy fog this morning, with light and variable winds coming in out of the west. Temperatures will be similar to Humboldt, with highs today from 63 to 76 degrees. Traveling into the Humboldt interior and Trinity County, there will be areas of patchy smoke lingering from the Milepost 18 fire, with partly cloudy to mostly clear skies and temperatures climbing into the low 100s. Orleans and Willow Creek will have temperatures at 97 and Hoopaw's looking at a high of 95. Finally, the Mendocino interior will also have partly cloudy skies with mostly clear conditions this afternoon and temperatures also from 85 to the low 100s. Laytonville will have temperatures in the low 90s and both Leggett and Wilts will be looking at a high of 86. That is a look at the weather for Tuesday, the 18th of August. SHN consulting engineers and geologists of Eureka bring you this earthquake information report. Previous week's earthquake information was compiled from the Berkeley Seismographic Center and the USGS and is brought to you by SHN. Offshore of southern Oregon, there were two earthquakes recorded last week under a magnitude 2.5, and off the coast of southern Humboldt, there were four earthquakes that occurred under a magnitude 3.3. Onshore, a 2.7 was recorded 2 miles south of Petrolia, and going inland, a magnitude 2.8 earthquake was recorded 20 miles northwest of Covelo. Heading south, 8 earthquakes shook in the region between Ukiah and SHN's Willits office, and there were 16 recorded near Cloverdale, all of them being under a magnitude 2.0. Small earthquakes also were recorded near Ferndale, Riodale, and Shasta Lake. Finally, out of the 228 earthquakes recorded in the Geysers geothermal area last week, the largest earthquake recorded was a magnitude 3.2. SHN is proud to bring you this earthquake information.
1: This is a Bloomberg Money Minute. Meta Platforms is headed to court today for a high-stakes showdown with a coalition of state attorneys general over claims the company deliberately designed Facebook and Instagram to encourage compulsive use among young users. The trial carries enormous risk for Meta, with potential penalties of as much as $1.4 trillion, and could have a material impact on the company's business and how its platform fundamentally operates. Costco is planning to enter the Medicare market with a limited rollout of Costco-branded Medicare plans in partnership with Scan Group, a nonprofit insurer. That's according to the Wall Street Journal. The companies will start by selling Medicare Advantage products in 2 states and a Medicare supplement in a third, targeting around 5 million Medicare enrollees. The new Medicare products will integrate with Costco's offerings and be sold in Costco stores, but will not come with a Costco membership. On Wall Street, stocks are lower, the Dow down 0.3%, the Nasdaq down more than 1%, the S&P down more than 0.5%. Erica Herskowitz, Bloomberg Radio.
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4: Hello, this is Blaine O'Shaughnessy with community comment. It's interesting to analyze how powerful the media is. The media wields its power through collectively controlling information, and we all know information is power. One of the greatest sayings to come out of Donald Trump's election is the term fake news. When Donald Trump refers to fake news, he is referring to the media's ability to control what type of news coverage the public is exposed to. In some cases, the media will reveal some truth, and in some cases, they will withhold the truth, all in order to maintain the current power structure in Washington, or to make money for one of their advertisers, or to shield their advertisers from public scrutiny. My takeaway is that we should be aware that the media is not without an agenda, but is in the business of controlling information, controlling what's on the public's mind, and in turn, what's on the country's mind. Ultimately, it's about power and money. The older I get, the more I realize how corrupt the system has become, or maybe it has always been corrupt. Why else would Abraham Lincoln say, "You can fool all the people some of the time and some of the people all the time, but you cannot fool all the people all the time"? The solution is a public that has a mindset of fool me once, shame on you. Fool me twice, shame on me. The point is, it's not our fault that we've been tricked by our own media and our government. But if we trust them blindly and are fooled again, it is on us. In order to not blindly trust, we must have a healthy dose of skepticism and curiosity. A good question to ask is, who will benefit from this information? Whoever will benefit from the information has a vested interest in withholding information or to changing the subject. And that's where the media comes in to do their job. Their job is to change the focus of a story or to bury a story. But luckily for us, we live in America, and we still have the First Amendment, with independent journalists and more access to information than ever before in history. If only we are willing to look and be willing to think outside the public narrative, we may yet discover the truth. This has been Community Comment by Blaine O'Shaughnessy.
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7: More Senate seats appear to be up for grabs in November. I'm Dave Anthony, Fox News. That's a new Fox Power Rankings just out in the battle for control of Congress.
8: Texas went from lean Republican to a toss-up. Michigan, based on the outcome of the vote last week at Al-Sayed, went from a lean Democrat to a toss-up as well. So now you have Alaska, Iowa, Maine, Michigan, Ohio, and Texas. We believe a half dozen states will determine the majority for the U.S. Senate.
7: Fox's Bill Hemmer. He referenced Abdul Al-Sayed, a progressive who won the Democratic primary in Michigan. Republican Mike Rogers is hoping to flip that state Senate seat for the GOP. In another toss-up state, Alaska, there's a primary today with 15 candidates challenging Republican Senator Dan Sullivan, including a retired teacher also named Dan Sullivan. Democrats are accused of trying to trick voters, but the other Sullivan rejects his claims that his campaign's a sham. It's also primary day in Florida, where two House Democrats are facing challenges from socialist progressives, including Congressman Jared Moskowitz.
10: DSA-backed Oliver Larkin is running on a platform that includes Medicare for all, free college tuition, abolishing ICE, and ending military aid to Israel. Now, Israel.

0: is a central issue in this race in the newly redrawn 25th district, which includes some of the most affluent neighborhoods with a large Jewish population.
1: Fox's Dana Marie McNichol. Meta is on trial, accused of making social media platforms addictive. Kentucky Attorney General Russell Coleman, who's one of the four state AGs leading the case after 29 states sued, tells Fox they are
2: seeking to hold this company responsible. When I say Meta, we're talking Facebook and Instagram, responsible for damaging the mental health of a generation of our kids, holding them responsible for monetizing technology that was simply unsafe.
1: Opening statements are today in the trial in Oakland, California. Meta calls the claims unsubstantiated. 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
3: 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And yes, I told you so.
1: There is selling on Wall Street, a third day in a row. The Nasdaq's hit the hardest, dropping 296 points. The Dow's only down 38. The S&P 500 losing 35 points. Oil prices are up 1%. WTI back over 85 bucks a barrel after another ship was attacked today in the Strait of Hormuz. Iran keeps insisting the waterway is closed. President Trump says it's open and the U.S. controls it. Gasoline up a fraction, but AAA's national average for regular remains 406 per gallon. That is a nickel higher than a week ago. Now an update on U.S.-Canada trade tension.
4: If they can't reach an agreement by tomorrow, the U.S. will impose 50% tariffs on a range of Canadian goods. Wine, dairy products, cement, and hockey equipment among the products in line to be taxed. President Trump enacting a law which allows tariffs against countries deemed to have discriminated against American goods. Canadian Prime Minister Mark Carney says negotiations are intense and delicate. He expects to speak to President Trump before the deadline. Canadian businesses fear the measures could lead to job losses in already struggling industries. Jonathan Savage, Fox News.
1: 2 months before the NBA season, there is a focus on a different court.
5: Los Angeles Lakers Governor Jeannie Buss is reportedly contesting her siblings' vote to sell the family's remaining 17.8% share of the team to Bob Iger and Josh Kushner. Buss argues her siblings can't legally execute a sale without her approval. Her lawyers have filed paperwork to stop the sale with the Superior Court of Los Angeles. Iger and Kushner have a deal to buy Mark Walters' majority share of the Lakers at a valuation of $12.5 billion. Any sale needs to be approved by the NBA's Board of Governors. Frank Lanza, Fox News.
1: If that deal does go through, it would be the highest price ever paid for a sports franchise. I'm Dave Anthony, and this is Fox News.
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8: It's time for the KINS opinion poll question for today. 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And a slight majority of voters yesterday said yes, they do believe there's some merit behind the claims that the Pentagon has been removing casualty figures in an attempt to obstruct the actual number of deaths in the ongoing war with Iran. Be sure to vote on today's question by going to KINS1063.com.
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12: The Chico City Council is expected to discuss changes to public nuisance rules during its meeting today. Some changes could take effect after the Warren settlement expires in January 2027. Proposals include citations or arrests for people sleeping on public property. Some code violations could also be upgraded from infractions to misdemeanors. An illegal dumping call near Lake Tahoe led to two arrests Friday. CHP arrested a man on suspicion of DUI drugs and a woman for suspected crack cocaine and drug paraphernalia. A third person was detained. People in 460 cities, including in California, are taking part in a nationwide week of action against automated license plate readers. Organizers say the effort, running through August 22nd, aims to end contracts for the surveillance technology.
10: Up next, Peter Colleen at the local desk.
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17: From the newsroom, I'm Peter Colleen. Coming up Sunday, California Highway Patrol will be conducting a sobriety checkpoint in an unincorporated portion of Humboldt County. The location will be announced just before the operation. Drivers approaching the checkpoint will see informational signs advising them of a licensed sobriety checkpoint ahead. Once diverted into the lane, drivers will be detained only momentarily while an officer explains the reason for the checkpoint. The goal of the checkpoint is to create awareness among the driving public about the dangers of driving under the influence. With news, I'm Peter Colleen.
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21: 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That's going to be one of the themes. You know, let me just begin right now on the economy. You had a jobs report, new record high in stocks.
20: More after.

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1: And now, this is the Kudlow Riff.
2: Look in these left-wing governments in South America. Fortunately, some of them are changing. Centrally planned economies, socialist and or communist economies always fail. They rob people of their initiative, of their enterprise, of their incentives. They punish success rather than reward it. That's why it doesn't work. Medicare for all, it's not only a takeover of the health system, it would be a takeover of the whole economy. These socialists talk about affordability. Again, as though the inflation rate was still 21%. It's not. Inflation under Trump, by the way, is about 3.5%. And that's because the bump up in energy. Take that out, it's about 2.5%. 21% under Biden. But the affordability issue is out there because they don't, socialism, don't want us to hear the rest of their plot. We're going to pull the veil away. Pull the veil away. Again, folks, socialist planned economies never work. Now, I'll say this. Republicans would do themselves a favor if they adopted a good budget that had pro-growth tax cuts and spending restraint. You know, stop the waste, fraud, abuse, and corruption. Put more money in people's pockets. Help out on the temporary gasoline prices and affordability. I'm good with that. And I don't think they've done very well. But the overriding issue is what good shape the economy is in. If we can do better, fine. But right now, the American economy is booming. Wages are booming. Jobs are booming. Manufacturing is booming. We don't need Democratic Party socialism. We don't need it. We don't want it. It's un-American, and people need to vote it down come the midterm election.
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6: Good morning, Northern California. Let's take a look and see what the weather has in store for us on the North Coast today. The coastal areas of Humboldt will be looking at more cloudy to partly cloudy skies throughout the day today, and more areas of patchy fog will be starting things off in the morning. More 5 to 10 mile per hour winds will be continuing out of the west, shifting towards the northwest later today, and temperatures are looking to be from 61 to 76 degrees. Fortuna is expecting temperatures around 67 degrees. Arcata won't be far behind with a high of 65. And both McKinleyville and Eureka, along with Ferndale, will be looking at a high of 62 to 63. For those in the southwestern areas of Humboldt, there's going to be partly cloudy to mostly clear skies by this afternoon. And temperatures will be climbing up into the low 90s in some areas with 5 to 15 mile per hour northern winds. Honeydew's looking at temperatures in the mid-80s today, and Garberville will be climbing up to a high of 91 degrees.
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6: Let's continue on with the weather by checking the surrounding areas in Northern California. For folks in the Del Norte and Curry County areas, there will be a cloudy to partly cloudy skies with areas of patchy fog this morning with light and variable winds coming in out of the west. Temperatures will be similar to Humboldt with highs today from 63 to 76 degrees. Traveling into the Humboldt interior and Trinity County, there will be areas

0: There's Apache smoke lingering from the Mile Post 18 fire, with partly cloudy to mostly clear skies and temperatures climbing into the low 100s. Orleans and Willow Creek will have temperatures at 97 and Hoopaw's looking at a high of 95. Finally, the Mendocino interior will also have partly cloudy skies with mostly clear conditions this afternoon and temperatures also from 85 to the low 100s. Laytonville will have temperatures in the low 90s and both Lakin and Willits will be looking at a high of 86. That is a look at the weather for Tuesday, the 18th of August.
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4: 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I'm Todd Starn. 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
4: Democrats are now calling for police to ease up on arresting people stealing toothpaste and soap. Emily Gallagher serves in the New York State Assembly. She recently called on police to stop arresting shoplifters for stealing what she called the basic necessities of life. She blasted the NYPD for targeting what she called crimes of poverty. A subway car or bringing bags of trash onto trains. And she wants to decriminalize fare evasion and public urination. Well, shoplifting is big business in the Big Apple. Walgreens estimates about $250,000 in losses per store. And that's why the Gatorade and shaving cream are under lock and key. Gallagher said arresting people for shoplifting disrupts jobs and families, and that's a fair point. So the best way to avoid the disruption is not to shoplift. Gotta be sure to get a copy of my new book, The Golden Age, How Trump Saved America, at your favorite.
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7: Nicole Murray with Your Money Now. American Airlines said it is planning to bring back seat back screens to most of its narrow-body fleet. The airline had been considering the decision for months to better compete with rivals Delta and United. The carrier said it expects the first new screens to come in 2028 with new deliveries from Boeing and Airbus. Chrysler parent Stellantis said it is recalling 955,000 vehicles worldwide because radio software may prevent rear-view cameras from operating properly. The recall includes various 2026 and 2027 model year Chrysler Pacifica, Jeep Cherokee vehicles, and more. Owners will receive an over-the-air radio software update when it becomes available. Home Depot reported fiscal second quarter results that beat Wall Street expectations on the top and bottom lines. The home improvement retailer also reaffirmed its full fiscal year guidance. CFO Richard McPhail told CNBC the company continues to operate in, quote, frozen housing market conditions. Stocks have dropped this morning. That's Your Money Now.
8: That'll be $84.52.
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13: This is Kelly Orchard's Apple a Day, 60 seconds on wisdom, success, and personal growth. 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Always hope for the best, but keep living your life no matter what. 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
0: 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Previous week's earthquake information was compiled from the Berkeley Seismographic Center and the USGS and is brought to you by SHN. Offshore of southern Oregon, there were two earthquakes recorded last week under a magnitude 2.5, and off the coast of southern Humboldt, there were four earthquakes that occurred under a magnitude 3.3. Onshore, a 2.7 was recorded 2 miles south of Petrolia, and going inland, a magnitude 2.8 earthquake was recorded 20 miles northwest of Covelo. Heading south, 8 earthquakes shook in the region between Ukiah and SHN's Willits office, and there were 16 recorded near Cloverdale, all of them being under a magnitude 2.0. Small earthquakes also were recorded near Ferndale, Riodale, and Shasta Lake. Finally, out of the 228 earthquakes recorded in the Geysers geothermal area last week, the largest earthquake recorded was a magnitude 3.2. SHN is proud to bring you this earthquake information.
14: Donald, and this is the Fox Business Report.
15: Stocks lost ground at the open. The NASDAQ was down more than 1% in early trading. Brent crude, the global benchmark, is at more than $91 a barrel. U.S. oil, West Texas, is at $85. Home Depot shares opened down more than 1% after gaining earlier, though homeowners are putting off big renovations they were spending on smaller projects and repairs. Its earnings and revenue topped expectations. The Wall Street Journal says Costco will work with Scan Group, a nonprofit insurer, to sell Medicare Advantage and Medicare Supplement insurance. Costco shares up more than 0.5%. JetBlue shares down 2%. Analysts at Seaport Research lowered expectations for JetBlue, saying it will be impacted by higher jet fuel prices. That's your Fox Business Report. I'm Jenny Coselda. Invested in you.
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18: Maybe it's about time that the WNBA learned the same lesson that the LPGA learned a long, long time ago. I'm Lars Larson with a Left Coast commentary in just a moment. You've stood by my show, now you can carry it with you. The official Lars Larson Show Challenge Coin. 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I'm not using an auto pen like somebody we know. 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A limited run. 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I'm hoping that the women's NBA, the WNBA, actually learns some of the easy lessons out there. I don't follow either the NBA or the WNBA all that closely, but they are in a pickle right now. You understand the politically correct want the WNBA to welcome trans men, meaning trans women, which means biological males playing basketball against real biological females. That isn't fair to the women. So I hope the WNBA learns the same lesson that the LPGA did, the Ladies Professional Golf Association. They banned trans women, meaning biological men, a long, long time ago because biological men have a decided advantage over real women. I'm Lars Larson, right on the left coast.
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3: A community that came together to help a little boy from London, England, find his favorite stuffed animal makes today's Dean's List. Catherine Wilson began an online search for her three-year-old's elephant that went missing one day, and 24 hours later, a kind stranger let her know that the stuffed animal would be sitting in a window at a well-known butcher shop. As it turned out, Gary Moen, the shop's owner, found the missing elephant on the ground near a crosswalk, so he grabbed it and put it in the window of his store. Many people noticed the elephant walking by and would comment. One woman who had seen Catherine's post saw the elephant in the window and put two and two together, contacting her with a message that the toy was safe and sound and somewhat of a celebrity now, being displayed in the window of a popular store. Meanwhile, Matt Smith, the head butcher, says he was impressed by the community helping with the search and was glad putting the elephant in the window helped with the reunion. Janice Dean, Fox News.
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6: Fox News, I'm CJ Papa. Social media behemoth Meta on trial in California federal court.
7: Attorneys general from California, Colorado, Kentucky, and New Jersey are up first in this trial. They're suing under their state's unfair and deceptive practice statutes. So, Meta is accused of designing platforms that are addictive while downplaying the potential impact on young people. The tech company denies any wrongdoing.
6: Fox Business' Ashley Webster. The Fox News Power Rankings released this morning. Fox's Bill Helmer says a couple of Senate seats could be up for grabs.
8: Texas went from lean Republican to a toss-up. Michigan, based on the outcome of the vote last week at Al-Sayed, went from a lean Democrat to a toss-up as well.
6: A recent Marquette survey shows young voter support for President Trump is declining. 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
9: Today is the day. Opening arguments in what could be social media's come-to-justice moment in the trial of the century. Here's what's at stake. 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Meta faces the biggest legal threat in its history. 4 states, California, Colorado, Kentucky, and New Jersey, along with 29 states' attorneys generals, claim that Facebook and Instagram were deliberately designed to addict our children, that Meta illegally collected our children's data. Now we're seeking sweeping and profound changes to how social media works with minors. Meta faces up to $1.4 trillion in damages. Note that number is Meta's entire market value. Should Meta lose, and it very well may, the trial will establish a powerful precedent for tens of thousands of similar lawsuits against every social media company in the United States. This is the suit to watch, and I'll be right here doing it for you. Get my free newsletter, getkim.com. AI is changing the world, and there's no question it's making technology smarter. 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
0: Good morning, Northern California. Let's take a look and see what the weather has in store for us on the North Coast today. The coastal areas of Humboldt will be looking at more cloudy to partly cloudy skies throughout the day today, and more areas of patchy fog will be starting things off in the morning. More 5 to 10 mile per hour winds will be continuing out of the west, shifting towards the northwest later today, and temperatures are looking to be from 61 to 76 degrees. Fortuna is expecting temperatures around 67 degrees. Arcata won't be far behind with a high of 65, and both McKinleyville and Eureka, along with Ferndale, will be looking at a high of 62 to 63. For those interested in taking a look at the tides today, the tide will be going out this morning at 10:11 a.m., and high tide will be coming in late this afternoon at approximately 4:47 p.m. Sunset later on will be at 8:10 p.m., and for those who want to get up with the sun tomorrow, sunrise is going to be at 6:30 in the morning.
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13: This is a Bloomberg Business of Sports report. Madison Square Garden Sports has filed with the Securities and Exchange Commission a Form 10 for the proposed spinoff of the New York Rangers from the world champion New York Knicks. The end result would be two separate publicly traded companies. The MSG Knickerbocker side would include its G League affiliate, the Westchester Knicks, while MSG Rangers would include its minor league affiliate, the Hartford Wolfpack, along with the MSG Training Center. MSG Sports says that James Dolan would serve as the executive chairman and chief executive officer of both entities. The spinoff is expected to be completed by the end of October of this year, but is subject to league approval, along with the receipt of a tax opinion from council, as well as board approval. The spinoff, which is tax-free, is expected to distribute 100% of the Rangers company's common stock proportionally to MSG Sports shareholders. According to Forbes, the Knicks are worth $9.75 billion, the third most valuable NBA team, while the Rangers are the second most valuable NHL club, valued at $4 billion. That's the Bloomberg Business of Sports report. I'm Dan Schwartzman.
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17: With the Wall Street Business Report, I'm Rich Thomason. Barring a last-minute deal, higher U.S. tariffs on a host of Canadian products are due to kick in at 12:01 a.m. tomorrow. 50% tariffs on $20 billion worth of Canadian goods, ranging from hockey sticks to tongue depressors. Child safety and privacy are at the heart of a lawsuit filed against Facebook and Instagram parent Meta. Four states are seeking extensive damages in the trial that gets underway today with opening arguments. California, Colorado, Kentucky, and New Jersey are also demanding changes in how the company operates its popular online platforms. OpenAI is launching a version of ChatGPT designed for teens. ChatGPT for teens, tailored for kids 13 to 17, with stronger protections, including content restrictions around things like suicide, self-harm, and romantic or sexual chats. For the Wall Street Business Report, I'm Rich Thomason.
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20: We've talked often about the health benefits of being in love before. It reduces our stress, increases longevity, but there's good news for those who are single because a recent review of 148 studies found the benefits don't just apply to romantic love. Any strong emotional connection to another person can have a positive impact on our health. This is according to Dr. Helen Rees, author of the new book, The Empathy Effect. For example, loving companionship is really good for your heart. Multiple studies have shown that feeling lonely increases inflammation. But when you know you have the support of a friend or family member, your risk of inflammation-related health issues decreases. And then Dr. Rees says couples encourage each other to take better care of themselves. But having consistent social and emotional support from a friend can have the same effect. I'm John Tesh with today's Intelligence for Your Life Minute.
22: Road construction work continues throughout the year, weather permitting and sometimes weather-related. Humboldt County Public Works reminds you to be cautious while driving in construction zones or where there's roadside maintenance. Road striping work will be occurring along Highway 101 between the Myers Flats separation and the Salmon Creek Bridge. Between the hours of 6 a.m. to 8 p.m. Mondays through Fridays, there will be lane closures in effect, and there will be full ramp closures at Salmon Creek Road on Thursday and Friday, August 20th and 21st. During that time, drivers are going to need to use alternate routes. And utility work will be occurring in the northbound direction at the Eureka Slough Bridge Tuesday, the 18th of August through Friday, the 21st. Between the hours of 9 a.m. to 1:30 p.m., northbound lane and shoulder closures will be in effect, so drivers should anticipate minor traffic slowdowns. Humboldt County Public Works shares that many road workers are injured throughout the year by unsafe and inattentive drivers. Please keep your eyes on the road and always drive safely.
1: From the Ag Information Network, I'm Bob Larson with your agribusiness update. Well, U.S. agricultural tractor sales dropped nearly 11% in July compared to last year, with combine sales down more than 5%. That's according to new data from the Association of Equipment Manufacturers. Canadian ag tractor sales fell nearly 8%, while combine sales declined almost 11%. AEM Senior Vice President Kurt Blade says farmers continue to face difficult decisions, and clear, consistent policy direction is essential to helping them plan, invest, and remain competitive. Well, the hard red winter wheat harvest is nearly complete with less than 10% remaining, and the crop continues to grade U.S. number one, according to U.S. Wheat Associates. Soft white wheat harvest also advanced under favorable conditions with generally good yields and test weights, but lower protein and falling numbers are being monitored in some areas. USDA estimates total U.S. wheat production at 1.53 billion bushels, down 23% from last year. Well, U.S. farmers planted a record amount of corn and soybeans in 2026 and 27. Combined planted acreage reached 183.5 million acres, more than 3 million acres higher than the previous combined crop record. Last week's crop production and world agricultural supply and demand estimates from USDA found an additional 1.4 million planted acres for both corn and soybeans, increasing corn slightly and boosting soybeans to the largest crop in U.S. history.
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26: From America's number one travel radio show, I'm Robert Carey with today's edition of your RM World Travel Minute. Besides arriving on time and without hassles, enjoying a comfortable flight is something we all seek when we fly. Unless you're in first or business class, well, you're unlikely to find comfort on a plane these days. Back in the 1970s, the average seat pitch, an industry standard measure of legroom, well, it has significantly shrunk from 35 or 36 inches to now roughly 30 inches in economy class. If you're traveling in coach and want to find legroom anywhere close to what had been standard years ago, you'll have to fly international with Japan Airlines or All Nippon Airways, as they offer 34 inches of legroom in economy class. Emirates Airways also mirrors 34 inches. In the U.S., JetBlue has 32 inches, Southwest and Delta are at 31 inches, but American and United are just 30 inches of legroom in coach. Allegiant and Breeze are also 30 inches, while Low Frills Avella, well, it's a tight 29 inches in coach, and Frontier is 28 inches. Yikes. Something to think about the next time you plan your air travels, folks. If it fits your budget, pay up for business or first class and find some comfort on your flight.
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7: From the newsroom, I'm Trey Westerberg with Northern California News and Peter Killeen at the local desk. This update brought to you by Progressive. An illegal dumping call near Lake Tahoe led to two arrests Friday. CHP arrested a man on suspicion of DUI drugs and a woman for suspected crack cocaine and drug paraphernalia. A third person was detained. People in 460 cities, including in California, are taking part in a nationwide week of action against automated license plate readers. Organizers say the effort, running through August 22nd, aims to end contracts for the surveillance technology. The Chico City Council is expected to discuss changes to public nuisance rules during its meeting today. Some changes could take effect after the Warren settlement expires in January 2027. Proposals include citations or arrests for people sleeping on public property. Some code violations could also be upgraded from infractions to misdemeanors.
8: Up next, Peter Killeen at the local desk.
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35: From the newsroom, I'm Peter Killeen. Coming up Sunday, California Highway Patrol will be conducting a sobriety checkpoint in an unincorporated portion of Humboldt County. The location will be announced just before the operation. Drivers approaching the checkpoint will see informational signs advising them of a licensed sobriety checkpoint ahead. Once diverted into the lane, drivers will be detained only momentarily while an officer explains the reason for the checkpoint. The goal of the checkpoint is to create awareness among the driving public about the dangers of driving under the influence. With news, I'm Peter Killeen.
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1: Good morning, Northern California. Let's take a look and see what the weather has in store for us on the North Coast today. The coastal areas of Humboldt will be looking at more cloudy to partly cloudy skies throughout the day today, and more areas of patchy fog will be starting things off in the morning. More 5 to 10 mile per hour winds will be continuing out of the west, shifting towards the northwest later today, and temperatures are looking to be from 61 to 76 degrees. Fortuna is expecting temperatures around 67 degrees. Arcata won't be far behind with a high of 65, and both McKinleyville and Eureka, along with Ferndale, will be looking at a high of 62 to 63. For those in the southwestern areas of Humboldt, there's going to be partly cloudy to mostly clear skies by this afternoon, and temperatures will be climbing up into the low 90s in some areas with 5 to 15 mile per hour northern winds. Honeydew's looking at temperatures in the mid-80s today, and Garberville will be climbing up to a high of 91 degrees.
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1: Let's continue on with the weather by checking the surrounding areas in Northern California. For folks in the Del Norte and Curry County areas, there will be a cloudy to partly cloudy skies with areas of patchy fog this morning, with light and variable winds coming in out of the west. Temperatures will be similar to Humboldt, with highs today from 63 to 76 degrees. Traveling into the Humboldt interior and Trinity County, there will be areas of patchy smoke lingering from the Milepost 18 fire, with partly cloudy to mostly clear skies and temperatures climbing into the low 100s. Orleans and Willow Creek will have temperatures at 97 and Hoopaw's looking at a high of 95. Finally, the Mendocino interior will also have partly cloudy skies with mostly clear conditions this afternoon and temperatures also from 85 to the low 100s. Laytonville will have temperatures in the low 90s, and both Leggett and Wilts will be looking at a high of 86. That is a look at the weather for Tuesday, the 18th of August.
10: A decade ago, the carrier is restoring seatback screens. Starting in 2028, new narrow-body jets will come with screens, while older planes will be retrofitted. American also says it's adding more first-class and extra legroom seats, boosting its premium seating to 40% of its narrow-body fleet. It's also investing in premium dining options. American is playing catch-up with Delta and United, which have been raking in more money from higher-paying customers willing to splurge for perks. Meanwhile, Tesla told its staff it's gearing up for the public launch of the Cybercab Robotaxi, which is its first vehicle designed without a steering wheel or brake pedal. According to TechSite The Information, the company aims to start the rollout in Austin, Texas, by first offering rides to employees. Tesla is hoping for the launch by the end of the month. No comment from the company. Stocks are lower on Wall Street. The Dow is down 0.1%. The Nasdaq down more than 1%. The S&P down more than 0.5%. Erica Herskowitz, Bloomberg Radio.
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12: Hello, this is Blaine O'Shaughnessy with community comment. It's interesting to analyze how powerful the media is. The media wields its power through collectively controlling information, and we all know information is power. One of the greatest sayings to come out of Donald Trump's election is the term fake news. When Donald Trump refers to fake news, he is referring to the media's ability to control what type of news coverage the public is exposed to. In some cases, the media will reveal some truth, and in some cases, they will withhold the truth, all in order to maintain the current power structure in Washington, or to make money for one of their advertisers, or to shield their advertisers from public scrutiny. My takeaway is that we should be aware that the media is not without an agenda, but is in the business of controlling information, controlling what's on the public's mind, and in turn, what's on the country's mind. Ultimately, it's about power and money. The older I get, the more I realize how corrupt the system has become, or maybe it has always been corrupt. Why else would Abraham Lincoln say, "You can fool all the people some of the time and some of the people all the time, but you cannot fool all the people all the time"? The solution is a public that has a mindset of, "Fool me once, shame on you. Fool me twice, shame on me." The point is, it's not our fault that we've been tricked by our own media and our government. But if we trust them blindly and are fooled again, it is on us. In order to not blindly trust, we must have a healthy dose of skepticism and curiosity. A good question to ask is, who will benefit from this information? Whoever will benefit from the information has a vested interest in withholding information or to changing the subject. And that's where the media comes in to do their job. Their job is to change the focus of a story or to bury a story. But luckily for us, we live in America and we still have the First Amendment with independent journalists and more access to information than ever before in history. If only we are willing to look and be willing to think outside the public narrative, we may yet discover the truth. This has been Community Comment by Blaine O'Shaughnessy.
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0: Take a cruise on Humboldt Bay aboard the Mattaquid. 75-minute historically narrated cruises depart daily, cocktail cruises Wednesday through Saturday, oyster shuckin' brunch cruises, and Wednesday night theme cruises. 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
6: It's a mega case against Meta. I'm Dave Anthony, Fox News. 29 states are taking the company that owns Facebook and Instagram to court.
13: We go to where the threats are, and social media is the threat to our kids. It's the opioid fight of our generation.
6: Kentucky Attorney General Russell Coleman is one of four AGs leading the case, accusing Meta of making social media addictive, harming kids' mental health, seeking damages that could top $1 trillion. But he also tells Fox,
13: but what is more significant is what we're trying to do in making the platform safe.
6: Opening statements are later today in Oakland, California.
14: The tech company denies any wrongdoing, also arguing that social media addiction is not an officially recognized psychiatric diagnosis.
6: That's Fox Business Network's Ashley Webster. Another ship attacked today in the Strait of Hormuz. A projectile hit the engine room, injuring a crew member, as Iran keeps insisting the waterways closed. President Trump says it's open and the U.S. controls it, and he's threatening Oman, an American ally, if their talks with Iran interfere in the strait. And that prompted this.
15: Democratic Senator Tim Kaine says he will introduce a war powers resolution in response to President Trump's threat to bomb Oman. In a statement, Kaine said the U.S., quote, has a strong diplomatic relationship and a free trade agreement with the country, and that he'll push the measure when the Senate returns to session next month.
6: Fox's Tanya J. Powers. It is primary day in three states, Wyoming and Florida, where Democratic Socialist candidates are trying to defeat two more incumbent House Democrats. In Alaska, 15 candidates are challenging Republican Senator Dan Sullivan. President Trump is calling one of them an imposter, warning voters to beware of another Dan Sullivan, accusing Democrats of trying to trick voters, which they deny.
13: Dan J. Sullivan says he's a pragmatic Republican and denies his campaign is a sham. The DOJ is reportedly investigating whether there's fraud or conspiracy involved.
6: That's Fox's Matt Finn. Alaska is one of six states with Senate races considered toss-ups. 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
8: We mentioned Alaska, one of six states with Senate races considered toss-ups in the battle between Republicans and Democrats for who controls Congress next year. Now, that's in new Fox News power rankings out this morning. The other states, Iowa, Michigan, Maine, Ohio, and Texas, where there's a new attempt to stop schools from displaying something some find offensive.
16: The ACLU is now asking the U.S. Supreme Court to review the matter of a Texas state law directing public schools to hang posters of the Ten Commandments in each classroom. Appeals courts earlier this year upheld the law in Texas and a similar one in Louisiana. The ACLU argues displaying the scriptural text in public school violates the First Amendment. Supporters of that law argue the Ten Commandments are a historical document and foundational to Western civilization. The law mandates a specific version of the text based on a King James Version translation from the book of Exodus, but using modern American English. Eben Brown, Fox News.
8: Now to a legal and medical drama in Texas involving a baby born to a surrogate mother. After she had refused to get the abortion the parents asked her to.
17: The attorney for the boy's biological parents says Rumi is recuperating in the care of his parents and medical team. The baby diagnosed in utero with hypoplastic left heart syndrome, a rare life-threatening condition, which usually requires multiple surgeries in the first few years of life and which may have lifelong complications, according to the CDC. The surrogate, who lives in Alaska and claims she was asked to terminate the pregnancy, flew to Texas, which banned abortion to give birth. The California-based biological parents have denied in court filings they intended to refuse surgery to the child. A temporary restraining order bans the surrogate, who's seeking custody of the child, from seeing or holding the baby. Lillian Wu, Fox News.
8: On Wall Street, the Dow's down 35 points, the Nasdaq's dropping 350. I'm Dave Anthony. This is Fox News.
1: It's time for the KINS opinion poll question for today. The return of a book that was taken by a local bookstore several decades ago is the subject in today's opinion poll question. And a slight majority of voters yesterday said yes, they do believe there's some merit behind the claims that the Pentagon has been removing casualty figures in an attempt to obstruct the actual number of deaths in the ongoing war with Iran. Be sure to vote on today's question by going to KINS1063.com.
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2: The Chico City Council is expected to discuss changes to public nuisance rules during its meeting today. Some changes could take effect after the Warren settlement expires in January 2027. Proposals include citations or arrests for people sleeping on public property. Some code violations could also be upgraded from infractions to misdemeanors. An illegal dumping call near Lake Tahoe led to two arrests Friday. CHP arrested a man on suspicion of DUI drugs and a woman for suspected crack cocaine and drug paraphernalia. A third person was detained. People in 460 cities, including in California, are taking part in a nationwide week of action against automated license plate readers. Organizers say the effort, running through August 22nd, aims to end contracts for the surveillance technology. Up next, Peter Colleen at the local desk.
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27: From the newsroom, I'm Peter Colleen. Update on a story we told you about yesterday involving two horses being euthanized at the Outlaw Rodeo College Invitational. The event saw two bronc horses suffering broken legs during Saturday's competition. Questions are now mounting over safety conditions, including how the arena was laid out, agitated behavior, and young, inexperienced livestock. Event contractor Flying U Rodeo expressing sadness over the loss, emphasizing that animal welfare remains their highest priority. With news, I'm Peter Colleen.
28: SHN consulting engineers and geologists of Eureka bring you this earthquake information report. Previous week's earthquake information was compiled from the Berkeley Seismographic Center and the USGS and is brought to you by SHN. Offshore of southern Oregon, there were two earthquakes recorded last week under a magnitude 2.5, and off the coast of southern Humboldt, there were four earthquakes that occurred under a magnitude 3.3. Onshore, a 2.7 was recorded 2 miles south of Petrolia, and going inland, a magnitude 2.8 earthquake was recorded 20 miles northwest of Covelo. Heading south, 8 earthquakes shook in the region between Ukiah and SHN's Willits office, and there were 16 recorded near Cloverdale, all of them being under a magnitude 2.0. Small earthquakes also were recorded near Ferndale, Riodale, and Shasta Lake. Finally, out of the 228 earthquakes recorded in the Geysers geothermal area last week, the largest earthquake recorded was a magnitude 3.2. SHN is proud to bring you this earthquake information.
29: Talk Shop with me, Brian Papstein, is coming up next. 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Good morning. Today is Tuesday.
30: That is the day.
29: Yes. 18th of August, joining us this morning on her new day.
30: On my new day, Tuesday mornings, everybody.
29: Right.
30: The third Tuesday of the month.
29: Yeah, just in case you're calendarizing
30: just
29: this.
30: Just in case you really want to talk to Amy Nilsson.
29: Yeah.
30: Or listen, really.
29: Yeah. Yeah, if you want to talk, same phone.
30: Well, we're going to take callers,
29: same
30: right?
29: Phone number. Okay.

0: was slavery abolished across the entire British Empire? 1838,
1: 1858, 1878,
0: or
1: 1898? Oh, Lordy, I have. Oh, goodness.
0: I got no clue. I'm going to say 78 because I don't. I think it was after.
1: It was 58, 78, and what was
0: 38,
1: that?
0: 50, 70, and 98.
1: You're going with 58?
0: No, I'm going with 78. I think it was after the Civil War.
1: I'll just be different from you and go 58, okay. But this is a guess.
0: Well, that's kind of where we all are, right? 1838.
1: Oh, geez.
0: Whoa. Britain's Slavery Abolition Act was passed in 1833 under Victoria's predecessor, William IV. But it did not come into full force until the second year of her reign. Slavery across the British Empire was officially ended August 1st, 1838. Ah, well, good for them.
1: Yeah, they were way more progressive. Oh, I know that's a naughty word here, but I just had to say it.
0: How about advanced?
1: Sure.
0: Okay. Humanitarian?
1: What was that? Humanitarian?
0: Yeah.
1: Sure, we can go with that, too.
0: Yeah, they probably wouldn't let you into Fortuna using the other word either. Now, I have been led to believe that there's been a little bit of exciting change at River Lodge.
1: Yes, last night we had a city council meeting, and the city council voted to enter into, well, they directed me to negotiate a contract with the Fortuna Chamber of Commerce to operate and manage the River Lodge. And all of that just happened last night.
0: Oh, so does that mean they leave their current digs next to the Veterans Building?
1: Yes, they will move down to the River Lodge. So there'll be a visitor center there, and the chamber offices will be out of the River Lodge, yes.
0: So what are the stipulations?
1: What do you mean, what are the stipulations?
0: Hours, days?
1: They get to...
0: Product mix...
1: Well, they're so they
0: responsibilities.
1: So we did
0: weeding the parking lot.
1: All right. Well, let me answer your question. So, in the request for proposals, in the proposal that they submitted, they wanted to do more of a visitation center destination marketing model, and so they'll be doing some direct marketing, trying to increase visitor access and events at the River Lodge, which will hopefully boost some level of tourism in the city of Fortuna. And they will have their chamber offices and a visitor center at the River Lodge. And then the River Lodge will be available to be booked for weddings, baby showers, Rotary, Kiwanis events, I believe.
0: Baby shower?
1: Oh, yeah. There, people book that facility for baby showers.
0: Really?
1: What, yes.
0: Isn't the capacity like 400 or 500?
1: It's relatively large, but there's like the fireside room is a little bit smaller. And then there's dividers, so you can have some smaller spaces available. So you could have multiple events going
0: twins.
1: On at the same time. You know, that's going to be a big baby shower if it's one, twins.
0: One for each room.
1: Yeah, one for each room. Exactly.
0: I didn't lose you on that, did I?
1: No, not at all. But you can have the... The space can be broken up, so multiple people can use the space at the same time.
0: What is a realistic goal for that facility? 250 days a year? 275?
1: I would think probably more like 250, 275. I mean, ideally, I would think maybe 275. Yeah, I mean, I think the chamber is going to have definitely their work cut out for them because they do need to increase bookings. They need to increase outside folks using the facility. 87% of the facility use is local to Humboldt County. So there's
0: Has it always been there?
1: What do you mean, has it always been there?
0: 4 out of 5 have been local events?
1: You know, we only went back as far as 2021, so from...
0: Oh, well, that doesn't count.
1: Yeah, 2021 to 2026. All of these files are paper files, so we actually had to go through in order to get the data. So,
0: what a shame.
1: Well, it makes it
0: difficult. Was somebody scanning at the same time?
1: Yeah, it makes it difficult when everything's on a piece of paper and you don't have the data recorded. So, yeah, we had to go back and look.
0: How old is that building?
1: It was built in, 1994 or 98? I can't remember now.

0: So it's only about, it's right around 30 years mm-hmm. old.
1: Right around 30 years old.
0: I wouldn't think it would be that. It would be, find an intern, and they could probably either transcribe everything or enter it into some kind of database to be able to do that with.
1: Yeah, that's also a possibility. Yeah, but we were trying to get that data quickly. We wanted that information. We wanted to know, like, what percentage were weddings. Only 6% of all overall bookings were weddings, because there was a lot of conversation around weddings, wedding use of the River
0: Reception.
1: Lodge. Receptions.
0: Yeah. I haven't seen an altar in there the times I've been there.
1: No.
0: Thankfully.
1: So typically, a wedding reception.
0: Yeah. I'm just wondering early on, you know, when it's all, everybody's hot and bothered about it. Okay, what were the numbers like versus, you know, you start to develop a baseline after 4 or 5 years.
1: Well, I would argue that since the River Lodge has been built, there's also a lot of increased competition, whether it's the Bear River Hotel and Casino, and they have some conference center space, whether it's the Gene Lucas Center that has conference center space, whether it's the Barn in Ferndale that holds weddings. There's been a lot of increased competition. So there definitely has been a decline in bookings of the River Lodge.
0: Ah. We'll talk about what the upside potential is when we come back.
1: Sure.
0: It's 8:19.
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5: I'm Jim Chesko with Your Money Now. A payments app from the makers of the crypto exchange Kraken is launching a cashback debit card in the U.S. called the Krak, that's K-R-A-K. The card will offer up to 2% cash or Bitcoin back, with the rate increasing based on the value of assets a customer holds. Rewards to be paid directly as money rather than points. Tesla is said to be gearing up for a public launch of Cybercab, starting with a rollout in Austin, Texas, as soon as this month. The information reports that Cybercab, a vehicle without pedals or a steering wheel, is crucial to the EV maker's robotaxi ambitions. Perhaps in connection with back-to-school season, much of Apple's hardware lineup is seeing notable price cuts on Amazon. From the latest M-series MacBooks to AirPods, several of Apple's most popular devices are getting rare markdowns of as much as 30% ahead of Labor Day on the e-commerce giant. Stocks are lower again today, led by techs, the NASDAQ down about 1.3%. That's Your Money Now.
6: That'll be $84.52.
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0: Good morning, KINS, News and Information Time. It's 8:24. We're back talking shop this morning with Fortuna City Manager Amy Nielsen. As you look at the River Lodge, what is the potential of that thing? I know early on it was like, oh my, oh wow, this is great. It's going to give Arcata competition and Eureka competition. Every city's now got a place. Okay. I've looked at it. And I guess River Lodge and the community center kind of similarly, that these should be out-of-area destination convention facilities. You got the hotels in the neighborhood designed for that, or sited for that purpose. You're talking about throwing a new park in there. You got the river, well, most of the year it's a river right there. There's not too many places in the region that are similar. And I would think all these... The city managers of California, whatever you guys' group is, why not meet here?
1: Well, it's not big enough. That facility isn't big enough. Okay. Remember, there's over 400 cities, 457 cities.
0: Well, how many show up to the annual?
1: I want to say that's 1,000 to 1,500 because people bring their assistant city managers, deputy city managers. It's a time to mentor staff and educate staff.
0: Okay, so, let's go back.
1: But I'm saying yes. You're on the right track. That one of the things the city did not do was the city did not market the River Lodge, particularly outside of the area. And I think that the chamber has a great opportunity to market the River Lodge as a conference center space out of the area in order to attract out of area users. Yeah. And increase hotel stays. So I definitely think there's a great opportunity for that. And, you know, we'd love to see some of that activity happen there. I do think that also looking at, you know, the River Lodge does have some dividers. So you can do some, you can...
0: Small breakouts.
1: You can do some smallish breakouts, but I will say for bigger conferences like a city manager conference, it is not big enough. And so you're really looking for, you know, 200-ish
0: kind of like county department heads. There are various groups. There's, what, 58 counties? So
1: That's a possibility for sure. I definitely remember like the Assessors Association, the Treasurer Tax Collectors Association. Those are not bad organizations to reach out to have a conference. So, well, I will send that to the chamber because they all do have associations.
0: To avoid some of the heat.
1: Yeah, and I would think, I mean, that location is very pretty. It's right on the river. It really is a gorgeous location. And I would think that you would definitely, particularly in the Central Valley, have people that want to escape the heat and come here
0: and dust.
1: And cool off a little bit, absolutely.
0: Yeah. Yeah. Yeah. Now, are the hoteliers in the neighborhood, do they tend to, in the past, work with River Lodge? Or they're just kind of there expecting that the people will stay?
1: I haven't personally seen the hotels work with the River Lodge. I've heard that has happened.
0: So it could be just an outreach.
1: Yeah. There has been some outreach recently. I will say the Humboldt Lodging Alliance is committing $100,000 to the Chamber of Commerce to help get them started in running the River Lodge. So I think that's a good show of the local hotels supporting the River
0: Lodge.
1: Yeah,
0: that's a little bit of a boost, isn't it?
1: Yeah. They need more than 100,000, so I hope Humboldt Lodging Alliance is listening to this and the chamber needs more than 100,000 because it's going to take a bit to ramp up and bring in those outside area conferences.
0: So is the city supporting them at all other than just like maybe waiving the rent?
1: The city, the proposal that the chamber submitted, they would only be charged $1 for rent for years 1 and 2, and then the rent would go up to $24,000 and $36,000 in years 3 and 4. So that's
0: pretty stiff increase.
1: Yeah, we'll see if they can meet that. So yeah, their contracts can be amended. Who knows what will happen?
0: I don't think the Rodeo Association wants a similar deal.
1: No, well, the Rodeo Association has a commitment to Rohnert Park and should be providing funding to Rohnert Park. That's apparently in their bylaws.
0: Yeah, but even $2,000 or $3,000 a month, I would think once it's rolling, that could be shirt sales from the concession stand or, you know, the merchandise booth. Or what, you know. And that's probably something that's missing as well. Where do you get the T-shirts that say Humboldt that don't have marijuana on it?
1: Yeah, that's come up, that it's difficult, particularly in Fortuna, to find some of that Humboldt merch that isn't marijuana specific. So I do think there's an opportunity there. I do believe that the Depot Museum is going to be offering some additional merchandise. The Depot Museum is located in Rohnert Park.
0: That could be fun. Some of the old historical.
1: There's a lot of fun stuff that could be made. Yeah.
0: Yeah. Now, are you having a requirement of hours being open?
1: Nope. That will be up to the chamber.
0: Really?
1: Well, they're right now really a Monday through Friday kind of 9 to 4, 9 to 5 operation, but they'll have additional hours.
0: They'll have to be staffing of this.
1: Yeah, time. Because we have conferences where staff have to be there at 6 a.m. in the morning to open up the facility. We have weddings that go till midnight.
0: On the weekends?
1: Yeah, and so really sometimes, the operational hours of the River Lodge can be 6 a.m. to midnight. It can be a very, very long day.
0: Well, I was saying, as a standard, just retail hours.
1: I believe the chamber will have some very standard
0: retail
1: hours, 100%, yes. Yeah.
0: And the whole facility doesn't have to be open, just that front area.
1: Just the front area, for sure.
0: Yeah. Are there doors or a gate or some kind of?
1: There's front doors, yes.
0: No.
1: Most facilities have doors.
0: Okay, you go into after the entry. No, okay, fine. Have a cookie. We'll be back.
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3: Therese Crowley, primary day in Alaska, Florida, and Wyoming. With another reason to vote your beliefs no matter what the polls say, Fox's William Lajeunesse reports an L.A. mayor's race poll was bogus.
4: So it was a poll last week that showed L.A. Mayor Karen Bass leading Councilwoman Rahman by double digits. So after this has been reported dozens of times, the L.A. Times calls the polling company, and it admits the whole thing is a hoax.
3: Bogus pollster Median Strategies says it was created as a short-term social experiment. It also claimed that Democrat Socialist Francesca Hong was 20 points ahead for Wisconsin governor, but she lost by 1. President Trump posting a map of the Strait of Hormuz with a star-spangled caption, New U.S. Territory. Also posting, there are no talks with Iran. The naval blockade is in full force. All mines removed. The Strait is open. 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

0: KINS News and Information Time is 8:31. We'll have more Talk Shop coming up after we take a look at the weather for today. Once again, we're starting things off with more areas of patchy fog, and that's going to be graduating to cloudy to partly cloudiness by this afternoon. Temperatures are going to be about the same as yesterday, from 61 to 76 degrees, and more 5 to 10 mile per hour winds will be coming in out of the northwest, shifting slightly towards the west. Highs for today in Fortuna, it's going to be around 68 degrees. Arcata's looking at a high of 65, and both McKinleyville and Eureka are looking at temperatures around 63.
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0: Good morning, KINS News and Information Time. It's 8:34. We're back talking shop this morning with Amy Nielsen from the city of Fortuna. As a Eureka girl,
1: yes.
0: What has been the biggest surprises about Fortuna in the almost year?
1: It's been over 2 years.
0: No, how long have you been permanent?
1: Oh, that's almost 2 years.
0: 2 years?
1: Yeah.
0: I missed a year.
1: Yeah, no, I've been coming and visiting you for 2 years now.
0: Yeah, I still
1: remember. Capstein, you should remember
0: this. I still remember the surprise, you know, once you leave the county, all of a sudden you're buddies. When you're at the county, persona non grata.
1: No. There's way too many.
0: One time.
1: There is one, way too many politics. So much politics at the county, you do not want to show up here and say the wrong thing, and then you've got angry bosses. Nope, not happening.
0: Oh, so it's protection.
1: It's self-preservation is what it was.
0: But okay, coming to Fortuna, not for a basketball game or a football game, mm-hmm. but spending time in Fortuna, what has been kind of the surprises for you that maybe the rest of the community north of Fortuna might not be aware of?
1: They are a very family-focused community. Grandparents want their grandchildren to be there. Parents want their children to stay there. So they are a very, very family-focused community. And family can mean a lot of things. It's not just, you know, necessarily mom and dad and a couple of kids. There's a lot of extended family, community involvement. I would also say there's very strong neighborhood connections too. That was really demonstrated during the earthquake when you had folks running up and down the streets, handing out free plywood to cover up broken windows. So there's a very strong family neighborhood focus there. There's also a very strong, they love cleanliness down there. They love their clean city. They absolutely love and appreciate their clean city and their clean parks. And that's wonderful as long as we can continue to provide those services. I will say that will be difficult to continue to provide those services. The city is going out for a 3/4 cent sales tax measure because sales tax and transient occupancy tax have declined by 483,000 since fiscal year 21-22. And
0: we got less retail.
1: Well, right, there's just an overall decline in the economy, and really revenues haven't kept up with inflation. And so the city's is down about 1.4 million. So the ability to maintain some of those services like park maintenance, street maintenance, and even police services is really on the line. And whether the citizens of Fortuna vote for Measure D, which is the 3/4 cent sales tax measure, will really determine whether we're able to keep providing that kind of significant
0: what the city
1: service.
0: Looks like.
1: Yeah, what the city looks like.
0: Who's responsible for, do you remember Dave Tooley?
1: Not at all.
0: He was a city manager after Bob Stockwell.
1: I don't know that person.
0: You remember
1: either.
0: The bears being killed at the zoo?
1: Vaguely, yes.
0: Okay, that was under Stockwell's period. So.
1: City of Eureka. You're talking City of Eureka. City of Eureka. You're not talking City of Fortuna.
0: Okay. No, City of Eureka. I think I used this one earlier. Was it yesterday or maybe last Friday? David said that the gutters and sidewalks are the calling card for the city. And you look at some of the other non-Fortuna cities, and you wonder if anybody cares. And I don't think I can recall whether it was city-owned or private owned, weeds in the gutters, weeds in the sidewalks. So when you said
1: street,
0: clean, it was like,
1: street,
0: yeah.
1: Yeah, no, street maintenance, vegetation maintenance is a very big deal to Fortuna residents. I will say when I was at the county, we used to say that what was important to county residents was guns and shovels. It was sheriff's deputies and it was roads. So I think across communities, there's people do want to feel safe in their homes. They want to feel safe walking on down the sidewalk. And they want to do that in a clean space.
0: Sometimes it's easy just to boil it down, isn't it?
1: Yeah.
0: Make it simple and not get distracted from all the fluff that's out there.
1: Yeah.
0: So as you look at what the potential is for River Lodge, Do you see a vibrancy?
1: Well, I think that's really going to depend on what the chamber can do with it, because
0: your vision of it, though. Do you see vibrancy just treading water and it's busy, but it's not overwhelming?
1: I think once the city completes the park purchase along the lower Eel River and is able to develop that park, although the city doesn't currently have grant funds to do the development, we have grant funds to purchase and do some of the environmental documents. But if that park is actually developed, because I do think that would be a nice attraction, if we can have a dock so people can kayak and paddle board.
0: If you have a paddle bar, you just kind of paddle up through the bar.
1: Actually, gave me a great idea. A floating bar.
0: There you go.
1: A floating bar in the Eel River. And then
0: pull it out around November and bring it back in.
1: Yep. Now we're on to something. You can paddle board up to the bar. Oh, this is
0: okay.
1: This
0: now,
1: is a brilliant
0: did everybody
1: idea.
0: Just register that enthusiasm change? From
1: gave me an economic development idea. Yes,
0: that's like two of them this morning.
1: Yeah, no, on fire.
0: You sure, I'm not on your payroll.
1: No, we have no money for you on the payroll. Let me tell you that, no money.
0: I'll give me a taco or two, and I'll be happy.
1: Yeah, I'll feed you.
0: But I think that there's at least now there's somebody who's in has a focus of what can be. Rather than what is, and I know potential is scary for a lot of folks.
1: Yeah,
0: because
1: change is really scary for folks.
0: And you're going to step on some toes. I hope so.
1: Yeah,
0: you know, if everybody's happy, then that means you're not really pushing anything.
1: It also means you're not doing your job if everybody's happy.
0: Yeah.
1: It means you're just people pleasing the whole time,
0: and that doesn't get you anywhere.
1: That does not move a community forward.
0: So it's with that 250 days. Are there any economic projections? What does that mean?
1: No, we have not gone that far down the road. No.
0: Are you going to look for that from the chamber?
1: Potentially. I mean, we're going to want some data from them on the number of days booked, the reservation types. We're going to want them to collect information. Also, just to make sure that they're operating in a viable manner, because ideally the chamber would continue to operate the River Lodge long term. I don't really think the City of Fortuna has the capacity to operate the River Lodge or continue to subsidize the River Lodge. The city was subsidizing the River Lodge at about $250,000 a year. And for a small city like Fortuna with a general fund of only $8 to $9 million,
0: that's a lot of weed killer.
1: That's way too much money.
0: Yeah, so that should give some relief.
1: It also means that the City of Fortuna was subsidizing private events, which is not typically something you want to do either.
0: Because it wasn't covering the nut?
1: It wasn't covering all the costs of the River Lodge, yeah.
0: Oh. Yeah, it's weird how sometimes you guys define things. Yeah. Now it's my fault because you're not doing your job. What?
1: I'm not saying you weren't doing your job. I'm saying...
0: No, I mean, as a renter or leaser of the facility... Somehow I'm getting a break, even though
1: typically when you have a facility like that, the rental charge should cover the cost of staff, utilities, maintenance of the building, and that was not happening.
0: Right, but if you're not doing your job, and let's say it's half full,
1: I
0: should pay twice as much?
1: True, yeah. No, obviously staff have to increase the productivity of the facility.
0: I'm excited for you guys with what that could be. You get parking and lights taken care of. You don't have too many of the wandering wounded to worry about.
1: No, not
0: so
1: in Fortuna.
0: You don't have to have private security or anything like that for these various events.
1: Yeah.
0: And you got the hotels right there.
1: Yeah.
0: Yeah. Pretty much.
1: It's a nice setup.
0: How do you screw it up?
1: Yeah.
0: It's kind of almost where the spot is.
1: Yeah.
0: Are there similar size cities that have got a facility that whoever is going to be doing the day-to-day can network with and kind of start to work? I mean, we have some unique things, but we also have some things that are, I would think, pretty standard that they could learn from others.
1: Yeah, when I was doing some research on cities that had conference centers, what I saw was larger cities. So I did think Fortuna was a little bit unique. And we did do some research with, like, the Arcata Community Center and Warfinger.
0: You mean that guy would talk to you?
1: Of course that guy. Well, actually, I didn't talk to that guy. I talked to his finance director. She's much nicer.
0: Yes, yes.
1: Yeah. Yeah, so everybody does things a little bit differently, but I will say it didn't appear that the general fund contributions to those facilities were as significant as they were in Fortuna.
0: KINS, News and Information Time, it's 8:45.
2: Road construction work continues throughout the year, weather permitting and sometimes weather related. Humboldt County Public Works reminds you to be cautious while driving in construction zones or where there's roadside maintenance. There's going to be some road construction occurring along Highway 101 on 5th Street in the northbound direction going towards Arcata. Utility work will be occurring through Friday the 21st between the hours of 9 a.m. to 1:30 p.m. with minor traffic slowdowns. However, Sunday the 23rd will have a full closure between the hours of 10 p.m. through 6 a.m. on Monday. As there is a full closure expected Sunday night in the northbound direction, drivers are going to need to use Samoa Boulevard as an alternate route. And with more road construction continuing near Eureka City Hall on 6th Street, more right lane closures with minor to moderate traffic slowdowns will be continuing. Humboldt County Public Works shares that many road workers are injured throughout the year by unsafe and inattentive drivers. Please keep your eyes on the road and always drive safely.
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0: Good morning, KINS, News and Information Time. It's 8:49. We're back talking shop this morning with Amy Nielsen. It sounds to me like it's an exciting time for Fortuna. You got the ballot thing that I'm sure we'll talk about, and somebody
1: will. I will make you talk about it, Papstein.
0: Yeah, yes. Well, see, I don't mind talking about it. It's the free part that I have a problem with.
1: Well, I can't advertise. I can do is state facts.
0: Okay, fine. I got it. But looking at the future, it's like almost, I wouldn't say undiscovered, because a lot of Eureka has discovered Fortuna for living there, relocating there. But in the big scheme of things,
1: there's some exciting things happening. You know, we're working on the park purchase on the Lower Eel River. We're working on a land acquisition in Roaner Park. We call it the Vansel acquisition. We have grant funding for that now, too. So we'll expand that park and hopefully have some more mountain bike trails in there. But in addition,
0: and that's really a cool park.
1: Yeah, it's a beautiful park. It's a beautiful park.
0: Yeah.
1: 100%. And then the McLean Foundation and the Eel River Valley Foundation are working on a community pool, hoping
0: that could be gold.
1: That could be gold. Really, so there's a lot of exciting things happening in Fortuna. I would agree with you.
0: And nothing around the airport yet.
1: We don't own the airport, and the airport is not in the city. So the county owns the airport.
0: But if that ever starts to be fully developed, holy cow.
1: Yeah. No, there's tremendous potential. Yeah. Tremendous potential for Fortuna.
0: Did you have anybody else asking to run River Lodge?
1: Cal Fire that submitted a proposal, and then
0: to run it?
1: Yep. Well, they wanted to turn it into an emergency emergency training facility, basically a training facility.
0: So educational.
1: Yes, mainly educational, emergency preparedness kinds of things. And then the Fortuna Union High School District also submitted a proposal. They were talking about educational conferences, CTE things.
0: Which still can happen.
1: Yep, which still could 100% happen. I agree. They would have some classes, potentially have some classes there too for students. But at this point, the council has decided that this operation is going to the Fortuna Chamber.
0: The maintenance of the facility
1: will be on on the Fortuna Chamber.
0: So if there needs to be a new roof?
1: I believe capital investments, we will continue. The city will continue to own that, because one of the things the city... City has not done is maintained many of their facilities. Maintenance is a big issue across local governments. It's one of those things that just gets cut very quickly. Yeah.
0: So it's kind of like an Achilles heel. Anytime I want to get you going, all I have to say is, how's maintenance going?
1: Yeah, well, not. It's not. You know, I've got a pavilion in Roaner Park that's not doing well.
0: Yeah.
1: You know, nothing has essentially been replaced at the River Lodge. So
0: is there a plan to kind of start nibbling on that?
1: We're going to have to start working on a plan, but it's going to depend on what happens with Measure D and whether that passes or not.
0: So the next budget year.
1: Yeah, we'll have to start thinking about some of that. Yeah. Yeah.
0: Any movement on the old mill site?
1: Well, one of the exciting things that's happened is Opportunity Zones 2.0 came through, and one of the census tracts was recommended by the state of California, and that includes the upper portion of the mill site. And so Opportunity Zone 2.0 is really a program for developers to defer capital gains taxes, and so hopefully that will incentivize some development. Rio Del and Arcata also have some opportunity zones that are recommended. And so we're actually hoping that more of our census tracts in Fortuna will be recommended. So we're trying to push for that. But we're very happy that we have at least one census tract that has been designated as an opportunity zone 2.0.
0: One step in the right direction.
1: We are moving absolutely in the right direction.
0: Oh, I could make a cheap comment, but I shan't.
1: Please don't.
0: Okay. Yeah, let's end it positive.
1: Yeah, let's stay positive.
0: Nice to see you
1: again. It was good to see you again.
0: See everybody else tomorrow.
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7: More than 12% the building of single-family homes, now at the lowest level in 4 years. The reason is sky-high prices and elevated mortgage rates, making those homes harder for most people to afford. President Trump says all mines have been removed or detonated in the Strait of Hormuz. He also posted an image of a map labeling the strait as a new U.S. territory. That was on his Truth Social media platform. And oil, 1.5% higher, is close to $86 a barrel. As for stocks, they are lower. Again, weakness in the risky tech sector amid worries about rising government bond yields. Right now, the Dow is down 0.25%. The S&P down a little more than 0.5%. The tech-heavy NASDAQ, 1.25% lower. And Madonna, that Madonna, just got 11 nominations for MTV Video Music Awards, more than anyone else. Taylor Swift came in second with 9 nominations. Tom Busby, Bloomberg Radio.
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9: Hello, this is Blaine O'Shaughnessy with community comment. It's interesting to analyze how powerful the media is. The media wields its power through collectively controlling information, and we all know information is power. One of the greatest sayings to come out of Donald Trump's election is the term fake news. When Donald Trump refers to fake news, he is referring to the media's ability to control what type of news coverage the public is exposed to. In some cases, the media will reveal some truth, and in some cases, they will withhold the truth, all in order to maintain the current power structure in Washington, or to make money for one of their advertisers, or to shield their advertisers from public scrutiny. My takeaway is that we should be aware that the media is not without an agenda, but is in the business of controlling information, controlling what's on the public's mind, and in turn, what's on the country's mind. Ultimately, it's about power and money. The older I get, the more I realize how corrupt the system has become, or maybe it has always been corrupt. Why else would Abraham Lincoln say, you can fool all the people some of the time and some of the people all the time, but you cannot fool all the people all the time? The solution is a public that has a mindset of, fool me once, shame on you. Fool me twice, shame on me. The point is, it's not our fault that we've been tricked by our own media and our government. But if we trust them blindly and are fooled again, it is on us. In order to not blindly trust, we must have a healthy dose of skepticism and curiosity. A good question to ask is, who will benefit from this information? Whoever will benefit from the information has a vested interest in withholding information or to changing the subject. And that's where the media comes in to do their job. Their job is to change the focus of a story or to bury a story. But luckily for us, we live in America and we still have the First Amendment with independent journalists and more access to information than ever before in history. If only we are willing to look and be willing to think outside the public narrative, we may yet discover the truth. This has been Community Comment by Blaine O'Shaughnessy.
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13: Are social media platforms deliberately addicting your kids? I'm Jack Callahan, Fox News. Several states' attorneys general charge that Meta is. Opening statements are about to start in their multi-billion dollar lawsuit against the company that owns Facebook and Instagram.
14: 29 states have joined what is being called the largest consumer protection lawsuit in American history, with four of those states, California, Colorado, Kentucky, and New Jersey, taking the lead here at Oakland Federal Court. The states accuse Meta of using addictive features like infinite scrolling, personalized recommendations, and constant notifications to keep young users coming back.
13: Fox's Claudia Cowan. Meta denies the allegations and says it stands by what it calls its record of creating strong protections for teens. ChatGPT is rolling out a chatbot aimed at teenage users, but the company's Lauren Jonas says it includes enhanced safeguards, including emergency parental notifications.
15: We will notify a parent, text message, in ChatGPT, email, and with ChatGPT for teens, we've expanded the categories where we'll notify a parent. We're really heartened to see some of our industry peers adopt safety notifications.
13: The chatbot will include reminders to teens to do their homework. Trial continues in Massachusetts today for Lindsay Clancy, the mom who admits killing her three children. Her lawyers say in the grips of a mental breakdown. Lindsay's mom took the stand yesterday.
16: And she described her daughter as a loving and dedicated mom who unraveled. Doctors prescribed Lindsay over a dozen medications. Lindsay told her mom the meds were destroying her mind. Her lawyer argues she was over-medicated, suffering from undiagnosed bipolar disorder and postpartum psychosis made worse by the meds. Prosecutors argue Lindsay was sane and harmed her kids intentionally.
13: Fox's Brian Yenis. Wall Street, all three of the major industries trading lower. NASDAQ down 360 points, the Dow off 55. 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
13: There are new tensions today in the Middle East.
18: Reports indicate Israel launched strikes against a Syrian airbase overnight, prompting U.S. Ambassador Tom Barrack to release a statement saying we are deeply concerned. He went on to say an unnecessary escalation that does not advance regional stability. I spoke with a senior Israeli official about these reports, and they responded saying highly sensitive intelligence was shared with the United States in advance at the most senior levels of the various agencies and bodies. This official went on to say al-Sharaa understands that he cannot operate like the previous Syrian regime, which maintained proxy forces. It's possible he didn't understand what was going on or didn't know.
13: Fox's Trey Yingst in Tel Aviv. President Trump says the U.S. has no planned talks with Iran, but insists the Strait of Hormuz is open and operating despite limited traffic and a reported strike on a ship exiting the waterway today. Last-minute trade talks continue with Canada. Just after midnight tonight, if no deal is reached, a 50% tariff will be imposed on $20 billion worth of Canadian products. One more reason, perhaps, why many Americans don't trust political polls anymore.
16: So it was a poll last week that showed L.A. Mayor Karen Bass leading Councilwoman Rahman by double digits. So after this has been reported dozens of times, the L.A. Times calls the polling company and it admits the whole thing is a hoax. Here's their quote. Median Strategies was created as a short-term social experiment to examine how purported polling information could enter and spread through the political information ecosystem without independent verification. We're not seeking publicity or attribution, and we're declining interviews. So they're gone. But the point is, it worked.
13: Fox's William Longines reports the same company issued a poll in the Wisconsin governor's race showing Francesca Hong leading by more than 20 points. She lost. I'm Jack Callahan. This is Fox News.
19: 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I just say, would you like your regular? And they say yes, or their usual. The coffee is always on and hot. Come on down to the Village Pantry on Broadway in Eureka.
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7: 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It may not be intentional, but does that matter? 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Distracted driving, texting, answering the phone, viewing email, and anything that takes your eyes off the road is distracted driving. 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
14: The Bembo Historic Inn is celebrating its centennial year. 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
15: The Markley Van Camp and Robbins Show. Jamie Markley, David Van Camp, Scott Robbins, and now the five stories we're watching today.
16: One, two, three, four, five.
17: All right, number five, America is experiencing its biggest prescription drug price deflation in generations. Prescription drug prices fell by the steepest annual decline in more than six decades. Trump RX plus the most favored nation deals that the Trump administration has worked out have helped. Changes in Medicare pricing under the Biden administration also went into effect in January as well. The biggest problem is trying to tell people that, because most people just pay the price that shows up at Walgreens or CVS or whatever.
18: Exactly.
17: Right? And so they don't know what the savings may or may not be. Number four, a man named Salman Ahmed Elmi has been charged in a Medicaid fraud scheme in Minnesota. He's also linked to several people involved in a sex trafficking operation. He was previously given the Outstanding Refugee Award for Entrepreneurship by the Minnesota Department of Human Services.
19: Yes!
18: Unbelievable.
15: That's fantastic.
17: Number three, Disney has filed a lawsuit against the FCC, claiming they're carrying out a retaliatory campaign with threats to The View and Jimmy Kimmel. Number two, Justice Department.
15: Oh, come on.
17: Yeah, right.
15: Give me a break.
17: And then number two, Justice Department plans to send 1,000 election observers to watch voting during midterms in key races. And number one, President Trump says the U.S. has no planned talks with Iran, but that the Strait of Hormuz remains open and operating. Kind of. There's relatively little traffic, and a ship was hit by an Iranian missile today.
15: Okay. Well, I started to play the clip that I saw on Fox last night of Johnny's, the street guy for Jesse Waters. He was at the Jersey Shore Beach. And this is talking to all these people look, you know, pretty young. Yeah. I would say between 18 and 23 or 4.
18: Yeah.
15: And we cut it off right around where he's asking the three branches of government. And this one girl wants a hint. Okay.
20: Give me a hint. I don't know.
21: Jew?
20: Jewish?
21: What is the First Amendment of the Constitution?
20: I have no idea.
21: I'm allowing you to do it right now.
20: Oh, free will?
21: Yeah. I got nothing.
20: Freedom of speech?
21: Okay.
20: I need help.
21: What is the Second Amendment of the Constitution? The right to vote?
15: I don't know.
20: I have no idea.
21: You have two of them.
20: This is a trick question. I don't know.
22: Bare arms.
21: You packing?
15: Yeah, that dude's got some muscles, too. Yeah. He's the one that answers most of them correctly. The one sort of gym bro guy. Anyway.
20: The right to go places?
21: How many Supreme Court justices are there?
20: 20.
22: 101.
21: Love.
22: 55.
20: 13.
22: 7.
21: Higher.
22: 8.
20: 9.
21: Name a justice.
20: What do you mean?
21: Amy
20: Winehouse.
15: You stopped there because that got you.
18: Well,
15: it's still going.
20: Gomez.
21: No. Samuel.
22: Adams.
21: John.
20: Summit.
21: Katanji.
23: Oh, I got nothing there.
21: Neil.
22: Armstrong. Brett Kavanaugh.
15: Hey.
20: I know Nancy something.
21: Nancy?
20: Pelosi.
21: She's not a justice.
20: Oh. We just call my dog Nancy Pelosi.
21: Who was president in the 1990s?
15: Which begs the question, if your family's calling the dog Nancy Pelosi, you know nothing about what's going on in the world? Okay, go
20: ahead. How am I supposed to know this?
23: 1990s. I wasn't even alive.
22: Before Bush, I can't really.
15: Who was president?
20: Oh. Joe Clinton?
15: Joe Clinton.
20: FDR.
22: Clinton.
20: I got nothing. I should not have done this.
21: His wife ran for president.
20: Ooh. I have no idea.
21: She wanted to break a glass ceiling.
20: Why would you want to do that?
15: We're doomed. We're doomed. Okay. Trump was asked about AOC. Pretty funny answer. That at News Update. What's your story? Coming up.

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13: One, two, three, four, five.
14: All right, number five, a man named Salman Ahmed Elmi has been a St. Paul man, they say.
15: That's great.
14: Okay. He's been charged in a Medicaid fraud scheme in Minnesota. He's also been linked to several people involved in a sex trafficking operation. He was previously given the Outstanding Refugee Award for entrepreneurship by the Minnesota Department of Human Services. Cool.
16: What a mess. That whole state. What the hell is going on?
14: He tried turning Minnesota off and turning it back on again.
12: Yeah, that might help. By the way, if you criticize this person and he harms himself, it's your fault.
14: Oh, right.
12: For calling it out.
14: Okay, sure.
12: Okay.
16: Well, that's right. We did learn that this week, didn't we? Huh? Mm-hmm.
14: Yeah. We sure did. Number four, America has experienced its biggest prescription drug price deflation in generations. The problem is because most people do go through regular insurance, you don't know. You don't know it.
12: That's true.
14: I mean, it's wild. Number three, activists who... Okay, so James O'Keefe... He and his buddy, Cam Higby, they went to Minnesota, remember?
12: It's an all-timer.
14: And they had, because there's a law that's been on the books for like 50 years or something like that in Minnesota, where you can register other people to vote just by vouching for them at a polling station. Gosh. And you can vouch for up to eight people. Right, they dressed up in these just ridiculous so-called Muslim costumes. I mean, it was... The headline from the local CBS News affiliate says activists who filmed themselves posing as Minnesota voters during primary elections may be in legal trouble. Because, and they might be. I mean, I think I might have mentioned that when we talked about it last week. Like, oh gosh. But that's the story. It's not how absurd the election system is in Minnesota. It's that these guys are bad. Number two, Ryan Michael English is a man who thinks he's a woman. He brought Molotov cocktails to D.C. and planned to throw them at Treasury Secretary Scott Bessent during his Senate confirmation. Well, he was caught, arrested, and he has now been sentenced to just over 6 years in prison, which seems odd because that's not like a death threat online. That the dude brought the weapons he was going to kill him with.
12: Yes.
14: But just over 6 years.
12: Seems a little more serious, yeah.
14: Okay. Number one, President Trump says the U.S. has no planned talks with Iran, but that the Strait of Hormuz remains open and operating. But there is, I mean, relatively speaking, pre-war, little traffic going through, and a ship was actually hit by an Iranian projectile today. So who knows? On and on it goes. On a much lighter note, those are the top five stories of the day. 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
12: If someone from Gen Z calls you polyester, that's not a good thing.
14: What is that?
16: Well, I would think not.
12: It's an insult. What do you take it as?
16: Well, like where you wore the polyester suits.
12: It just,
16: and you're an old guy?
12: Just means you're low quality or inauthentic.
16: Yeah, okay.
12: That's the insult.
14: Okay. I don't know.
12: I haven't heard any of my kids use that yet.
16: I haven't heard that one yet either.
12: Not sure. Every once in a while, it's been this crazy thing over the last year or so in different cards that they'll write out to me of like, you know, I got to admit, you were right about a lot of things. There's nothing better in a card. Love you, and you know what? You know, when I was 19, right. And you said, well, oh my gosh, thank you. That meant a lot to me. I appreciate it. Okay, we got to get to how is it that black people can't get ID? And what's your story coming up?

0: do.
1: Oh, no. They'll Google it.
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21: So conscious of this.
20: Now you got the yips.
21: I do. Now I got worm burners going all over the place.
3: News update. David Van Camp.
20: All right. The co-chair of the New York City Democratic Socialist, Gustavo Gordillo, is the guy who looks like gay Gomez Adams. From the family.
21: The little pencil mustache.
20: Yeah, his home showed up on that list of properties that might get taxed by Zoran Mamdani, the mayor of New York. Mm-hmm. Turns out, you knew this, you were just waiting for the confirmation. His parents bought him that house. It's worth $1.4 million.
3: It's like central casting.
21: Incredible.
20: Downwardly part of it. Mobile trust fund kids. That's what socialists are.
3: Yes.
20: Losers. Well said.
3: And with that, we go to Nimrod's in the News.
23: When the going gets tough.
24: Damn it, this is too hard.
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24: I love the poorly educated.
3: All right. Nimrod's in the News. We go to Florida, cruise ship, husband and wife and their 9-year-old. They're on a cruise, having a good time. It's a long day. You're ready to, go to sleep for the night. Well, you got the neighbors next door. They're making a ruckus. You got a 9-year-old. Mm-hmm. It's time to go to bed. So they're asking the neighbors, hey, could you not be so loud? Well, the neighbors, that would be Gannon Jaycox and Brooklyn Hicks, 29 and 28 years old. They weren't having it. They felt disrespected.
21: Of course they did.
3: So what did they do? Did they say, hey, no, we're not being loud? No, they busted into the family's cabin and just start throwing punches. Just random punches.
21: Holy cow.
3: Not just at the man, the wife, but also the 9-year-old.
21: Oh, no.
3: Yes, including the 9-year-old. Apparently, none of the family members seriously injured in this escapade, that according to the sheriff. But if you see the mugshot of Gannon Jaycox, it looks like somebody nailed him in the eye. Oh, he got like stitches.
20: Yeah, it's like cut and swollen. His eye's all bloodshot. He got popped. I hope it was the 9-year-old that hit him.
3: That would be hilarious. They are facing several charges. Bond at like $31,000 for old Gannon. Well, and I know, surprising, police say alcohol was involved on the cruise.
21: No.
3: Yes, and that's Nimrod's in the News.

0: 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It's Fox Across America with Jimmy Failla.
1: Hot damn, here we go. Here we go. Coming to you live from the greatest country in the world. Broadcasting from the tippy top of the world famous Fox News headquarters in New York City. Hey, girl. Big Tuesday episode of Fox Across America with Jimmy Failla. It's primary night down in Florida. But the votes have already been counted over in Iran. They have all decided there are no more negotiations. I don't know how this ends, but the Trump man does not sound happy.
2: These people are crazy. I'm telling you, they're crazy.
1: Of course, no conversation about insanity would be complete without a trip through the Democrat Socialists of America, who continue to make headlines for wanting to defund the police and empty the prisons. That is a real thing. And as psychotic as it sounds, you are still welcome to agree with it and be a part of this show. It is very much a kumbaya, good old-fashioned talk show. I am a conservative, unapologetically so, but we do not do a conservative talk show. We do an American talk show.
3: This sounds very gay.
1: Well, you know what? Of all the days to play that soundbite, today is the one day I have proof that despite my wardrobe, I am not gay. Because Jenny and I, my wife, we're celebrating 20 years of wedded bliss today. That's right. You better applaud. That is 18 and a half years longer than either one of us thought it would last. But a shout out to Jenny Failla, who is no way listening to this show on our 20th wedding anniversary. She's probably with the therapist right now. But the point is, we'll have dinner, and there's a nice post on social media if you want to check it out on Instagram at Jim Failla. But whether you celebrate our marriage or you lament it like Jenny does, as I said, call in, be a part of the show, behave like a Republican or a Democrat. Just don't be a... Now, one thing I will tell you, happy Tuesday, as we get underway here, is so much of my political analysis is filtered through the fact that I'm a married guy with a kid. When you get married, you have a kid, you have to start making decisions with people in mind besides yourself. Okay, well, you're a young single guy, you want to go to this casino, go to the casino. Who cares? What could possibly go wrong? Okay, it's nothing to worry about. If you lose money, you lose money. Everybody else is going to be fine. You know, you want to go to a strip club? Go to a strip club.
4: Hubba, hubba.
1: I mean, whatever. Do what you want. It doesn't matter. Okay, but once you become the head of a household and you have responsibilities bigger than your own, and you've got to plan a future for the people who will inherit your decision-making, you start to look at politics at a very human level. It's no longer Republican points or Democratic points. It's human points. That's what we do in the show. We make human points. And I always say, you're supposed to run a government the way you run your house. When you have a house, you have X amount of income coming in every day or every month or every week, whatever the hell they pay you. And you need that income to keep the lights on, put food on the table. That's X amount of income and Y amount of bills. And essentially, you have what you want to do and what you have to do. And if you're running the house responsibly, unfortunately, a lot of times what you want to do, okay, has to take a back seat to what you have to do. Yeah, I mean, that's, I know, the kids aren't happy about it, but I mean, that is the reality. Okay, you know, you say to the kids, hey, let's go to Disney World. Yeah, they want to go. Okay. But again, if you don't have enough money in the bank to go, and now you got a 30% interest rate on a credit card, the next thing you know, dad is turning tricks behind Space Mountain to pay for that Buzz Lightyear toy you want. Yeah, see, we're back to the groaning again. You understand? Yeah, not good. But the point is, okay, if you look at politics through that lens, it becomes really easy to figure out the correct side of each issue. Okay, what is the want? What is the need? You know, what is good for the long-term prosperity of the country? What is a fleeting, stupid groupthink mentality that's corrupting a moment we happen to live in? You know how AOC keeps talking about woke one? Woke one was crazy. COVID was going on. We were mad at the cops. So we wanted to defund the police. We wanted to mandate a vaccine that didn't work, even though we were letting 20 million people into the country who were unvaccinated. You would get fired from your job as a legal tax-paying citizen if you didn't want the vaccine. But if you came into the country illegally, not only would you not get fired from your job, you wouldn't need a job, and we'd give you a free hotel and all the food you could eat. I mean,
5: well, we're moving on now.
1: And there's a difference between crazy and stupid, okay? Because everybody who's telling you woke one was crazy, and they were doing all these things that we're not head of household things. If you are a head of a household and you're trying to plan a life for your family, at no point does anybody in their right mind go, you know what would make everything better? If we got rid of all the cops and we let everybody out of jail.
3: That's stupid. Use your common sense.
1: That is stupid. It's not woke one, or everybody talks about the woke two. And yes, woke two is going on right now in that regard. Okay, the empty the prison people, the socialism people, idiots. Okay, but if you're running a government like a household, again, you can't ever embrace socialism because you go X amount of income, Y amount of bills. And all socialism does is takes the same amount of income the government currently has, but it continuously drives up all the bills, which means your tax rate has to go up with it.
4: Thanks, big government weenuses.
1: But it's still something in this moment as we get underway. And I'm sitting here telling you, wow, me and Jenny got married 20 years ago today. We got married in Wapakoneta, Ohio. That's where Jenny's from. It's pretty funny. All my New York dirtbag buddies came out to the wedding. We had a big wedding because it's cheap in Ohio. You know, New York, you pay, you know, $200 a head for a wedding. In Ohio, I think they paid us. I'm not even kidding. It was great. I had bottled Miller Lights, all my dirtbag comedy friends. And then, we went on a honeymoon to Chicago. That's what me and Jenny did. We went to Chicago and watched the Cubs and drank old-style beer. That's what we did. We just ate everything imaginable, spent a week watching the Cubs, because then I had to go on tour. I was doing colleges at the time. It's hard to imagine. In 2006, you could show up to a college campus and tell jokes. Okay, could you imagine me showing up to a college campus right now as a Fox News guy?
3: He should be behind bars!
1: Best case scenario. Best case scenario. But the point is, from the moment I got married, August 18, 2006, to the time I sit here talking to you as a TV host and a nationally syndicated talk show host here on the radio, I have lived my life through the prism of how does this affect the people beyond me? Okay? Politicians aren't doing that. When they were yelling things like defund the police, they just want votes. They thought it was trendy. They thought it was good. They're not worried about how it affects you, okay, because they have private protection. If you are a congressman, you are a senator, okay, you're a vice president who says we got to take a look at what the police are doing, as Kamala did. Those people have 24-hour security details. They don't care what happens to you. They run on policies that don't affect them.
5: This is politics as usual.
1: Look at the socialism bent. Everybody telling you we need socialism, okay, is not going to be affected by any of it because they want to be the party leaders. Like Bernie Sanders, who says we need socialism. What is Bernie Sanders? Is he living like a socialist right now?
6: Not even close.
1: He's got three mansions. He flies around on a private jet. Okay, he's richer as a socialist than 99% of the capitalists in this world. Like when Bernie says the 1%, okay, he's a member of the 1%. He is in the 1% income-wise with his books and his lectures on capitalism. Bernie Sanders is so anti-capitalist, he's making money charging you to hear how bad capitalism is.
3: Pay up, suckers.
1: Okay, but again, this is not someone governing by rules they intend to comply with. It's no different than like

0: realize how many internet sleuths, based on one minute detail in a photo, could go, oh, that's right outside the Chili's by the men's room at the Denver airport. Oh, yeah, look at that shot over there. And a lot of politicians got caught. Turns out they were all flying off to the Caribbean or God knows where while you were locked out. You know, when politicians said we're all in this together, this meant the swim up bar. And I just bring it up because as I sit here right now, and we're having this discussion about the state of politics. Like, I could not last 20 years in my marriage. And believe me, like, we started so broke. I was a cab driver, man. I was a cab driver. Jenny was a nanny. And, you know, she worked for a family and she was able to take Lincoln to work, which saved us, you know, as a workaround for childcare because it's very expensive here in New York City. But obviously we started with next to nothing and we're greatly affected by things the government would do at times, you know, like when gas went to the roof under Obama, because a lot of that had to do with the Middle East and everything else and a storm and supply and demand and everything, strategic oil reserves. But the point is, when I was a cab driver, gas going up to $5 a gallon took an extra $100 a week out of my paycheck. Okay. That
1: can't be good.
0: No, it's not good. If you're making $150 a shift, okay, you know, losing an extra $100, losing an extra $200, depending on the day, was big money. Okay, in a $20 tank of gas, when gas went up $2, that was $40 a shift that you were losing. So if you drove five days that week, you lost $200. If you drove 6 days, you lost $240. Okay, again, in a job that might pay you $700 if you were lucky, losing $240, you know.
2: This could be a problem.
0: Huge problem. But the point is, through all of that, you try to live pragmatically within your means and ultimately expand your means by picking up side jobs and hustling and doing all of these things. Okay. The difference between you running a household and the government running a household is if you fail in running your household, things get taken away. If the government fails, they get more stuff because they raise taxes. They go, well, you know, things, we got to conduct a study here and see what went wrong with this California rail project. We're supposed to have high speed rail. They said it was going to be $66 billion. Well, here we are. It's been $100 billion and we don't have a single solitary mile of rail.
3: That is financial lunacy.
0: So we're going to conduct a study that recommends, yup, you guessed it.
4: We want more money.
0: And they asked for more money. So many of those projects work that way. But that's the difference between running a house and running a government. And the only way that's ever going to change is if all the people like you and me and Jenny who run houses demand the same from the government, that they run it as pragmatically as they do. That's where socialism would become a non-starter. Because right now what they're proposing is, like I said, well, we'll just tax the rich more. Guys, 1% of the people pay 50% of the taxes. And the government has collected a record amount of tax revenue. 5 years in a row, they've broken a record for all-time high tax collections, yet we still get more and more and more into debt, okay?
5: What in the wide, wide world of sports is going on here?
0: That's the racket, okay, is that they don't actually have to govern with a future in mind. The future that's in their mind is the next election. It's the midterms. When the midterms are up, it's on to the general election in 2028. When that's on, it's back to the midterms again. That's how it works. It's just a hamster wheel of depravity. Okay, so when we sit here and we have these conversations, a lot of good substantive stuff to get into today with Iraq and the socialists and everything else. Okay, if you really look at it through the lens of treat the government like a house, okay? Like, legitimately treat it like a house. We have this much money coming in. This is how much it costs to run the place. This is how we should prioritize issues, okay? Like, shutting the border, brilliant. Because we're spending close to $1 trillion a year on an open border. You shut it, you save some money. Along the way, you drive down crime. Along the way, real world wages go up for the first time in 50 years faster than inflation because you no longer have people coming across the border and devaluing American labor. Okay, that was a very pragmatic, smart thing to do on behalf of the country. Cutting taxes, it's great because it drives investments in business. Okay, and we're seeing more onshoring of manufacturing again. Obviously, the tariffs are popular or unpopular, depending on your industry. Most people I know in farming don't like them. They don't. Okay, and I've got to be willing to tell you that on the air, one way or the other. Okay,
6: this guy will say anything.
0: Okay, because you have to. That's how you get by. Okay, when you're running a house, you make a lot of hard decisions. Okay, and in politics right now, what everyone's gotten into the habit of doing is just passing the buck. Okay, but the point is, we've run out of bucks to pass. Long before the socialists show up, we're

0: already $40 trillion in the hole. You know what I'm saying? Like, Johnny Depp would be doing a better job running our government right now than anything coming out of the Democratic Party. So if you want to know what I learned in 20 years of marriage to Jenny Fela, it's that you should go up to any girl who strikes your fancy at a bar, because there's a lot of gorgeous ones out there who don't have enough self-esteem. If Jenny knew her street value, there's no way page one of this story gets written, let alone page 20 as we're sitting here right now. But the other thing you learn is if you really have an incredible person and you want to do right by them, you've got to live responsibly within your means, okay? And that's the difference between my relationship with Jenny and the government's relationship with you. Okay, I've got to worry about her future and do things right. The government can give a rat's ass about you.
1: Government is not the solution to our problem. Government is the problem.
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7: Boom, there it is. Fox Across America with Jimmy Failla. Got a big primary going on down in Florida. Byron Donalds, who was on our show yesterday, has a 99% chance of winning, according to the predicting markets today. So naturally, Donald Trump got out of bed and endorsed him right away. I love that. Now, Trump's endorsement absolutely positively is a big freaking deal down in Florida. And if you remember back during the 2024 presidential convention, Byron Donalds was sitting next to Trump for most of that convention. And we were sitting here watching it going, yo, BD. He came on our show as like a congressman who had just been baptized in the parking lot of a Cracker Barrel. Real story. Okay, and really found some momentum within the Republican Party because Byron is a phenomenal communicator. If you didn't see the Stephen A. Smith interview, Stephen A. Smith was like, this brother's going to make me a Republican. He the real deal. And that's what he said. Because if you listen to Byron Donalds on the show, you realize he's not making political points. He's making human points. That being said, he happens to be a black conservative, or as the Democrats call it. There is nothing they hate more. So I'm going to play you some clips when we come back just to get you into the state of where we are in politics. There's two big chunks of information about Iran that need to be discussed because I don't believe they know what they're doing over there. I honestly don't.
10: The government's going to jump all over your head, Jimbo.
7: They're not listening to the show, okay? The point is, if you're going to survive in radio, like I'm talking about me making it to 20 years of marriage, okay, you got to be honest with people. Okay, you can't kid yourself. Okay, what they're doing in Iran is getting really messy, and we're well within our rights to call it out.
17: You got some big testicles to pull this off, bro.
7: Maybe, but long before we get there, okay, I have to give you some analysis out of MSNBC from a couple of dirtbags who they're trying to basically attack, like legitimately, like Byron Donalds. They had MSNBC last night. Oh, man. I'm going to play you a clip when you come back that if it was said here, yes, they would be putting so much pressure on us to fire the person. Now, I'm not calling on anybody to get fired. Okay. The punishment for being an idiot on MSNBC is you got to be an idiot on MSNBC. Okay. You're losing in the ratings by a few million people. You hate yourself. Okay, there are so many self-hating white people out there who commit to performative allyship, okay, towards the black community. They pander to them. They say they're not smart enough to get voter ID. They think they're making friends. They're actually insulting them. But one of them went out and called somebody a drug dealer last night.
18: What the hell did you just say?
7: Oh, you're going to love it. It's so funny.
19: From the newsroom, I'm Peter Killeen. Coming up Sunday, California Highway Patrol will be conducting a sobriety checkpoint in an unincorporated portion of Humboldt County. The location will be announced just before the operation. Drivers approaching the checkpoint will see informational signs advising them of a licensed sobriety checkpoint ahead. Once diverted into the lane, drivers will be detained only momentarily while an officer explains the reason for the checkpoint. The goal of the checkpoint is to create awareness among the driving public about the dangers of driving under the influence. With news, I'm Peter Killeen.
20: Fox News, I'm Tom Graham. Police say they've busted a cocaine trafficking ring that involves students at Penn State University. Fox's Alexis McAdams.
21: More than a dozen people have been charged, including 13 current or former Penn State students. According to law enforcement, they say the suppliers made drug runs to New York and brought back as much as a kilo of cocaine.
20: Investigators say that coke was then sold through off-campus fraternity houses. A federal judge sentencing a suspect convicted of attempting to assassinate Treasury Secretary Scott Bessent. Riley Jane English, also known as Ryan Michael English, to 73 months in prison.
22: At sentencing, the judge said English is a trans woman who has many physical and mental health issues that were made worse by drug use. English has already served about 20 months in prison and will get credit for that time served.
20: Fox's Tanya J. Powers. 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
1: What does the weather look like for Tuesday, the 18th of August? There's going to be more cloudy skies with areas of patchy fog lingering during the morning hours, but partly cloudy skies are expected to return later on during the afternoon. Temperatures in the coastal areas of Humboldt will be from 61 to 76 degrees, and there will be more 5 to 10 mile per hour winds shifting from the northwest back to the west this afternoon. That is a quick look at the weather for today.
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0: There it is. Fox Across America with your main man, Jimmy Failla. Heading out to Rockford, Illinois this weekend. If you want to see me live, those tickets available at foxacrossamerica.com. We've been on a tremendous sellout streak this summer, trying to keep it alive this weekend in Rockford. So if you can make it, come stroke my ego. Listen to me tell some dirty jokes to the packed house that's going to be there. I bring up comedy because I will tell you this. One of the greatest delights I've known in this industry was one night I was doing a show at Stand Up New York. It was like a political comedy show. I had just gotten started here at Caroline's Comedy Club here in the city. And then I was doing open mics, and you know, I was about a few years into that, and I wound up on a show with a real, just a smarmy, arrogant by the name of John Fugelsang. He used to do a show on Sirius for a while. I don't know if it got canceled or what have you, but he does hits. He does cable news hits from time to time on CNN and MSNBC, but he, you know, fancies himself like a liberal commenter on events of the day and with a straight face also self-identifies as a comedian. But he's witty. He's not intelligent. I would say he's educated far beyond any means of instruction I've ever received. So I'm not actually trying to denigrate his character per se. But do you know those self-hating white people who exist in the media to call you a racist, to call you a white supremacist and an idiot and a horse paste injecting goober, you know, during COVID, all the dumb things and disparaging things they say about the flyover states. He's basically one of those people. And essentially, they bring him on from time to time, attempt comedy or what have you. And I want to play you one of his clips. Before you hear it, I want to tell you one of the greatest joys I've known in comedy is I was on a stand-up show with him at Stand Up New York once where, I mean, you know, I'm doing comedy for about 20 years, and I'm doing it at obviously a high enough level. If I have a TV show and a radio show and all that, somebody thinks I'm okay at this, okay? But in a New York City comedy club, I am 2,000 because I'm talking about local references everybody gets, and there's, you know, I drive a taxi. I'm very in the loop on sports and everything else out there. So the point is, when I'm doing comedy in New York City, whatever you've seen me do on the road, I'm doing that times 100 in New York City. Even walking on stage and being like, hey, I work at Fox News, and half the people in the audience want you to catch fire and self-immolate, they'll still wind up laughing at you because you know how to communicate with them at their level. So the point is, one of the great joys I've known is I was doing a stand-up show once where I was on in front of this John Fugelsang dude, and I mean levitated onto the stage, off the stage. I'll probably never do a better 15 minutes of comedy in my life. And he had to go on next and do, I guess, what he considers to be comedy. And oh, good God. Every once in a while, even if you genuinely kind of dislike a person, if you watch him bomb, you still feel bad because it's a terrible thing. You know what I mean? You're just out there. You're doing spoken word. There's no saving it, you know, if you don't have the chops to do it. One of the funniest conversations of my life was about bombing with President Trump. And I explained to him how you survive these sets if you've had enough of them and you have the skill set in the room to remain in the bad moment you're sharing with this audience and start drawing attention to how poorly it's going. You can win over an audience that's not laughing at your jokes by reminding them that, yes, you are aware that they're not laughing, and you kind of buy back currency by owning how poorly it's going. They're called bomb lines. Okay, I guess Fugelsang didn't have any. If he did, they didn't work. Probably the worst bombing I've ever witnessed on a stand-up set. And that's counting like myself at open mics in the beginning. This is real. The first time I went on stage, I was at an open mic at the New York Comedy Club here in New York City. And I had never been on stage before, and it was a variety show. So a woman went on before me and read a poem to her grandmother who had died that day and punctuated a poem by putting a rose on the stool because her grandma's name was Rose and then crying her way off stage. And now I had to run on like, who's ready for some comedy? And just bombed. But I promise you, that looked like Def Jam at the Apollo compared to what I watched John Fugelsang do over at Stand Up New York. Literally the worst set, just in terms of like the construct of jokes, his ability to tell them, and just a patent, just, ugh. You know, you ever met a person who doesn't like themselves? but they don't like themselves on such a level that they throw all their energy behind slandering people they know nothing about because they can't be alone with their thoughts of themselves for a split second. That's a lot of white liberals. Okay, they pander to minority voters because they don't actually have any black friends, and they think they'll make them by saying things like, black people can't get voter ID.
1: What the hell did you just say?
0: People with no black friends. Like, think of Joe Biden. Remember this clip?
2: Poor kids are just as bright and just as talented as white kids.
0: Poor kids are just as bright and just as talented as white kids.
1: What the hell did you just say?
0: Because in Joe Biden's worldview, all the poor kids are black. Guys, there are more white children living in poverty in this country than any other ethnicity. If we're going to be clear, it's just based on population size. But the point is, in Joe Biden's worldview, liberals don't actually have any black friends. And they think they'll get them by talking down to them. It's no different than other minority groups. Do you remember when Jill Biden showed up to San Antonio, where I just was this weekend, and said they're as unique as the breakfast tacos? And the Latino voters were like, what? And the bodegas in the Bronx. They're called bodegas, but Jill Biden didn't know that because she had no minority friends.
3: Get her out. Get her out of here.
0: Okay, and because the one thing that really is liberal kryptonite is a black conservative, they don't know what to do. So they revert to their factory settings in the Democratic Party, which is, yeah, they're the party of the Klan. They're the party of the Dixiecrats. They're the party of Jim Crow laws. Those are the Democrats. Okay, the Republican Party was founded. Its very first nominee was Abraham Lincoln. The Republican Party was literally founded to end slavery because the Democrats and the Whigs didn't want to do it. The Republicans founded a separate party to end slavery. And what does every liberal do to this day? Okay, they talk about slavery. You don't hear Republicans talking about it. Republicans should be talking about it. You know, but we moved past it. We fought a civil war. 500,000 people died. We fought for a civil rights movement. More people died, arrested, got protested. It was Democrats that opposed it. But because the Lyndon Johnson Great Society was an acceptance of, well, we really can't stop these people from voting, sitting at the same lunch counter or going to the same schools as us, so we might as well embrace them as a voting demographic. And they started pouring all kinds of entitlement money into the black community, and they destroyed a lot of nuclear families in the process. Like, it's not racist to say 75% of black kids grow up in a single house. That's just a statistic. And that puts a lot of those homes at an economic disadvantage. Doesn't make you a bad person for pointing it out. Makes you a good person if you're trying to do something about it. But because Democrats aren't actually engaging in civil debates with Republicans and everything has just become a character assassination, what happens is from time to time, MSNBC books a guy like John Fugelsang, and he'll give you a take on Byron Donalds that in a really racist, no black people are around circle, I guess you can say what you're about to hear him say. But in his opinion, this passes his objective analysis. Okay, and he's not factoring in any of the story of Byron Donalds' background. I mean, the guy's going to be the next governor of Florida. He's a phenomenal congressman. If you actually listen to him talk across the aisle, he's a guy that'll go on Joy Reid show when she still had one. He was doing CNN. Obviously, he was just on with Stephen A. Smith. Why? Because he's not showing up and going, hey, I'm black. He's showing up and going, hey, I am a human being. And I have the same needs you do as a white guy or a Muslim guy or a Latino guy or an Asian guy. We want to put a roof over the head, get the kids a quality education, keep everybody safe in the process. American dream. That's all he's after. And he's a guy in the process of living it because he's about to be the governor of Florida. Here is John Fugelsang calling him a corrupt drug dealer. This is clip four.
4: A lot will depend on who the Republicans pick, I think.
5: Well, who's the good one?
4: As a comedian or as a civic society? It's hard to say. I mean, Byron Donalds is like the guy you'd buy weed from and then watch him put other men in jail for selling weed, isn't he? So there's
0: really?
4: That. David Jolly gets to come out there and say, I'm not a radical. I was a Republican. And then I looked around and saw what was going on. Their entire MO is selling the Democratic Party as communist, radical, groomer, transgender, lunatic. And by having a former Republican there, that will help in ways that having someone on the left wouldn't. It's all going to come down to which unqualified clown the Republicans pick for their nominee.
0: Oh, God.
6: Don't you have any respect for yourself?
0: No. You know what I loved about the three jokes he told? They all had one thing in common. Zero laughter. That's him telling jokes. I went on a stand. If you've seen me live, if you're watching around the country, if you've seen me live at a theater, okay, we are murdering these rooms. Like, you are murdering. It's It's outrageous. We're laughing every 3.5 seconds explosively because there's that good of a connection between me and this audience. Like, it is outrageous. So imagine whatever you saw me do live on a stage, this guy followed with what you just heard as humor and got the same reaction. It's one of the funniest things I've ever witnessed in my life, because he showed up with a girl who wasn't his wife, was real smarmy, and got on stage and just, you know, thought his intelligence entitled him to audience approval and everything would go fine from there. But he's calling Byron Donalds a completely unqualified clown, the guy you'd buy weed from and would then arrest you for selling it. Now, in his head, I guess that's some kind of funny metaphor, but it is in no way, shape, or form any reflection whatsoever of Byron Donalds' story. That guy's a congressman on a zillion committees who is now the favorite to be the governor of Florida. And he's not even campaigning with DeSantis, who is wildly popular because he's been a phenomenal governor. Okay, DeSantis has stayed out of the way on this one, and Byron's going to win it walking away anyway because he's that good. He's that sharp. He's that articulate when it comes to political issues and making the case for conservative principles. With the Democrats, if you just listen to this, he goes, oh, the Republican whole thing is staked on telling you the Democrats are radical socialists who want to trans your kids. No. The Republicans are not making that case. The Democrats are making that exact case.
5: Oh, wow.
0: The Democrats are the ones like the Peggy Flanagans that are like, there should be no limits on gender reassignment surgery and the taxpayers should fund it. The Democrats are the ones saying defund the police and empty the prisons. The Republicans didn't just sit around one day and go, you know what? Here's a couple of names we could call the Democrats. You know, we slander the Democrats by playing their own clips. But when you hear him say those things, oh, it's all about character assassinations. He then goes on to try to assassinate both characters, but he misses because he's not an actual comedian. But the point is, in this moment in time, okay, this is what the left has been reduced to. You know, it was whole Donald Trump was a threat to democracy. That's why you got to vote for us. He's a threat to democracy. That's why we're going to arrest our opponent like we're in a third world nation. He's a threat to democracy. That's why we're going to indict him 96 times, raid his house, shoot him. He's a threat. You know, the Democrats basically tell you there's an arson problem, and they'll be damned if the arsonist is going to burn down your house, so they'll burn it down for you. We're not going to let this guy get to you. Uh-uh. We're here with a book of matches and some gasoline. It's all stupid stuff. But the point is, they can't reason with the idea of a black conservative. So they'll pretend to tell you there aren't any, which is bananas. I mean, Tim Scott's the first black man to serve in both houses of Congress. What's funny is when someone who is black runs as a conservative at a statewide level like Winsome Sears, they tell you to vote for the white lady because it ain't really about empowerment and equality. Barack Obama famously lectured black men in 2024. They had to vote for Kamala. You got to vote for the sister. She shares your values. She's one of us. But then what did he do in Virginia? Okay, he said you got to vote against the black lady, Winsome Sears, and vote for Abigail Spanberger.
7: I don't see you doing any better in the booty department.
0: These are not serious people. Okay, for all the flaws in the Republican Party, there are a lot of genuine people trying to get stuff done. They run into a lot of swamp creatures like John Thune who don't want to do anything, which I understand. But to the credit of Byron Donalds, if you were calling a fair fight, Byron Donalds has been trashing the Republican Party on this show. Said the Senate's a bunch of clowns. They won't get off their ass and pass the SAVE Act. There's no excuse. They say they don't have the votes. Meaning he's a guy actually calling this thing objectively because he's operating with the well-being of the country in mind. When John Fugelsang thinks we're having a qualified political discourse by making up a story that someone's a drug dealer who's going to sell you drugs and arrest it, because in his worldview, that's what black people must be doing. If you look like Byron Donalds to a liberal, you obviously a drug dealer. Maybe a drug dealer who's in bed with the Republicans that would then lock you up. Or you could be somebody like James Tallarico, who says black people can't get voter ID. I don't know if you saw that clip, but that's the attitude they have towards minorities. Okay, here is James Tallarico, clip 18.
8: We as human beings have the right to shape our own destinies, mm-hmm. and we do that through the vote. Mm-hmm. And so many brave Americans, so many brave black Americans have fought and died for that right. Mm-hmm. And so for politicians in Austin or in Washington, as they're now doing with the SAVE Act, they are trying to rob our neighbors, particularly our black neighbors, of those God-given rights.
0: I mean, did you hear that? Literally saying black people won't be able to vote.
9: This is absolutely gross.
0: No, voter ID, black people don't have it. Because if you're a white liberal, that is your actual opinion of black people. that in the year 2026, they can't check into a hotel because they don't have ID. Can't drive a car, don't have ID. Can't rent a car because they don't have ID. Can't even open an Uber account. There must be black people walking everywhere. There's no ID. No bank account. Can't rent a house. Can't buy a house. They must be homeless and walking. No food. Can't ever go to a sporting event. You need a ticket. You got to pick up your show ID at will call. Okay, man, Obama Library, forget it. You need ID to get in. Zoran Mamdani's government-run grocery store, you need an ID. I assume the black people are just all hanging out in a field somewhere. I don't know. In the Democratic worldview, that's exactly what's happening because they don't see you as the equals that the rest of the world does. And why do they resort to that type of character assassination of an entire body of people? It's because those are their factory settings. If you ask them to debate, they can't. So they just revert to doing the Klan stuff. Do you remember Joe Biden famously eulogized a grand dragon of the Ku Klux Klan, Robert Byrd? He said the man's eulogy. Okay, those are the factory settings, and the only way they can reckon with them is to call you racist.
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0: Here's a dirtbag alert for you on Fox Across America. A transgender woman convicted of crimes tied to an assassination attempt on Treasury Secretary Scott Bessent, sentenced to 73 months. Now, by transgender woman, they do mean biological man.
1: Bingo.
0: Okay. Biological man in a dress wanted to kill Scott Bessent, who is a gay man. You don't hear much about it because he was not made Treasury Secretary because he's gay, but because he is eminently qualified. It's the problem with identity politics is they just want someone who represents a community. They don't take the extra 5 minutes to get the qualified person, meaning they were hell-bent on getting another a black Supreme Court justice in Ketanji Jackson Brown. There are probably a million women out there that could do that job really well, a million black women. But did they find one that could do that job really well?
1: The answer would be no.
0: They're not actually doing their due diligence when it comes to finding the most qualified people. Like, straight up, that was the problem with DEI and identity politics. They just wanted a person from the group, even if they had none of the intellectual qualifications whatsoever, to get the job they were being appointed to because of their race.
2: I'm Kamala Harris, and I approve this message.
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5: It's time for the KINS opinion poll question for today. 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And a slight majority of voters yesterday said yes, they do believe there's some merit behind the claims that the Pentagon has been removing casualty figures in an attempt to obstruct the actual number of deaths in the ongoing war with Iran. 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
9: An assassination plotter sentenced. I'm Jack Callahan, Fox News. Riley Jane English, previously known as Michael Ryan English, sentenced to more than 6 years in federal prison for plotting to kill Treasury Secretary Scott Bessent.
10: According to court documents, on the afternoon of January 27th, 2025, a week after the inauguration, English approached the U.S. Capitol police officer near the south door of the Capitol building and stated, "I'd like to turn myself in." English admitted to possessing a knife and two Molotov cocktails. In the sentencing, the judge said the trans woman had many physical and mental health issues, which were exacerbated by drug usage. The judge reduced the sentence to 73 months from a possible max sentence of 121 months.
9: Fox's Lucas Tomlinson reports English will be credited with the more than 20 months spent behind bars since being arrested. Lindsay Clancy's ex-mother-in-law testified in her defense at her murder trial in Massachusetts today. Susan Clancy said her then-daughter-in-law was struggling mentally before killing her three young children.
11: Mostly she had insomnia. She was losing her appetite,
1: She was very anxious and sad. She was begging for help.
9: Lindsay Clancy tried to take her own life after the killing. She's now paralyzed and confined to a wheelchair. The prosecution has argued she knew what she was doing was wrong. Opening statements completed. Testimony has now begun in the Meta trial. A deputy attorney general telling the jury that Meta deliberately designed features into Facebook and Instagram to hook young users. Several states are suing for billions. Meta says the allegations are baseless. Liberia has agreed to accept 1,200 third-country deportees from the United States in one of the larger arrangements under the Trump administration's policy to deter illegal migration. The first batch of 20 deportees expected the day after tomorrow. Wall Street at the close, the Dow down 116 points, NASDAQ dropping 355, the S&P 500 off 53. 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
9: With tensions continuing in the Middle East, oil prices are creeping up again. West Texas Intermediate crude at $85 a barrel in today's trading. Government's release of 5 million barrels from the country's strategic oil reserves last week has dropped its level to its lowest point in 40 years.
14: This is part of the International Emergency Agency's release and actions globally to offset the disruptions in the Strait of Hormuz. Now, there's a few more potential releases the U.S. can make under that plan with this. Now, the Energy Secretary blaming the last administration for using the reserve in a political year to artificially lower gas prices absent an emergency with no plan to refill it. Now, the administration argues that all the policy moves it made have added supply to the globe. The moves are also adding supply back to the SPR. The level of the SPR sparked concerns. The drawdown could affect the stability of all of the sites.
9: Edward Lawrence of the Fox Business Network. President Trump posting on social media today the Strait of Hormuz is open, but a cargo ship was reportedly struck there this morning. The United Arab Emirates says Iran fired 2 ballistic missiles in its direction today. The UAE's foreign ministry now says those missiles were aimed at marine traffic. Despite more options to, a new study finds fewer adults are gambling.
15: A Gallup poll shows 45% of respondents had taken part in one or more forms of gambling over the past year, but that's down from 64% a decade ago and 63% back in 2007. 31% said they buy state lottery tickets. 14% say they had been to a casino. 7% had bet on professional sports. The poll comes as we've seen a rise in prediction market platforms like Polymarket, which allows people to place money on the outcomes of multiple events, from elections to wars to sports. Now, prediction markets claim they are different from traditional gambling.
9: Ashley Webster of the Fox Business Network, and I'm Jack Callahan. This is Fox News.
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0: listen to Eddie Van Halen go. He's fired up. It's primary day on Fox across America. Voters take it to the polls down in Florida to make Byron Donalds the Republican nominee for governor. Kat Kamick, she is, of course, a superstar congresswoman. She's going to be joining us as well. She's got some skin in the game down there in Florida. We will, of course, get to your calls, text, tweets, carrier pigeons. If it's going on in the world, we want to hear about it. It's Fox Across America, America's family meeting, where you are all welcome. You can be a Republican. You can be a Democrat. We say it every day. Just do not be a bang. Here's the president off the top of the hour. I want to set something up. Clip one.
1: Did he ask you to scale back on those?
2: Quiet. You're very disrespectful in front of this young man. Okay? Don't you find her disrespectful? He understands. Quiet. Who are you with?
1: I'm with CNN.
2: Fake news.
1: I just wanted to follow up on the South Korea question.
2: You're a loud, boisterous person. You're fake news.
1: I was trying to find out if you had been talking to Kim Jong-un, if he had asked you to scale back on those military exercises.
0: That's Trump? Okay. Getting into a standoff with Kristen Holmes, but he's doing so as he's sitting there with a 10-year-old kid next to him. Trump is hosting the heroic 16-year-old lifeguard who saved a 10-year-old kid in a viral video a few weeks ago. And CNN is there badgering him about Kim Jong-un in the Middle East.
3: CNN is the worst.
0: He's literally with a 16-year-old and a 10-year-old. And they're trying to make him look bad in front of a 16-year-old and a 10-year-old.
4: That's why I don't read the newspaper, because it's garbage. And the editor that let it come out is garbage.
0: Now, if you noticed, okay, I'll read you some stuff here. It's crazy. Crazy. It's a lot of, you know, a lot of consternation in both sides of the political aisle when it comes to Iran. I don't believe Donald Trump is getting a fair shake in Iran from his advisors. I feel like they lied him into this war because the war puts a strain on the economy. It's the only political case you can make against Trump. Trump, as I sit here talking to you right now, it's two major headlines right now. Major headlines. Okay. The first one is that his Trump RX plan is responsible for the largest drop in prescription drug prices since 1963. Okay, this according to Axios. Prescription drug prices record sharpest drop in more than 60 years. 60 years because of the Trump RX plan. Because of him. Him exclusively. No Democrats supported this. There's a win. Okay, you know what else he's presiding over? Biggest violent crime drop in 90 years. Do you remember how all the Democrats fought him about sending additional National Guards people into troubled blue cities and getting the murder rate and the carjacking under control? He did it. And it's the biggest recorded violent crime drop in 90 years because of Trump. Have you heard either of those things anywhere in the media? Okay, drugs are down, crime is down, and oh, by the way, your kid has a Trump savings account, which means if you throw $1,000 in there, that's what it starts out with, and feed it $10 a week, the kid's going to have 50 grand when he's 18, he's going to have 200 grand when he's 30, and because of compound interest, he will have $1 million by the time he's 50. That is the actual magic of compound interest. Those are deliverables from Trump to your child, your family, your safety, okay, your drug prices, good things. And what you notice is we don't talk about that. Like, I will, but you're not going to hear it anywhere else in the media. You know what they're talking about right now? Some fake scandal about Trump and Natalie Harp. Natalie Harp is one of his most trusted advisors. She is a bone cancer survivor who survived bone cancer because in Trump's first term, he passed a right to try law that gave people like Natalie, whose life was given mere months to live on this earth, the right to try experimental treatments, one of which worked on her. She is now alive as a top trusted confidant to this president. If you've seen the documentaries about him running for office, she's the girl who goes everywhere with him and actually types out his tweets. You know, Trump tweets used to be two lines like Rosie O'Donnell's a pig, you know, or you can get the best burrito bowls at Trump Tower. I love the Mexicans. Those short tweets, those gems. He now writes 75 page tweets because he's dictating to her, who is typing on a computer and posting all of his tweets. That's who she is. She travels with him everywhere he goes. The Democrats decided this week, because they've had all kinds of hay, you know, the socialists, the fact that Abdul al-Sayed refuses to condemn terrorism. He's campaigning with the people who say America deserved 9/11. You've got Peggy Flanagan out in Minnesota who wants to trans the five-year-olds. Massachusetts just passed a bill allowing abortion up until the third report card for all intents and purposes. These are not ideal stories for Democrats. So what did they do? They started a rumor that Trump's having an affair with this bone cancer survivor. Here is John Ossoff. John Ossoff, you got to watch it to believe it. So he's running down in Georgia, obviously, and he's another one of these nutbags. He gets, and I listen to me, I am probably the fattest guy to ever host a cable news show. With all due respect to Brian Stelter, I weigh more than Brian Stelter. So I get a fair amount of makeup on TV, and you'd be shocked because I still don't look that great. I'm a goofball. I'm a comedian. I don't care. I'm not trying to be a supermodel. But when I'm bringing this up because John Ossoff is getting a weapons grade level of makeup when he goes on TV. They've brought in directors because he gets big foreign donor money, and they produce every one of his rally videos from like 16 different camera angles. Like it's a high end, like a Cassavetes film or something. Like you're watching the killing of a Chinese bookie, something from the Criterion collection in the 70s. That's how John Ossoff shoots his rallies. It's like a pretty boy thing with a big cinematic budget. So in any event, yesterday from 12 different camera angles, he insinuates that Trump doesn't care about anybody. He just wants to fly the world with Natalie. Which, of course, everybody then goes, who's Natalie? What is he talking about? But he gets a reaction. Are you ready for it? Here it is, clip two.
5: And while the sailors on the Lincoln fight his war, while he fruitlessly drains our munitions and oil reserves, the president sleeps through his meetings. He golfs and trades stocks. See, he doesn't want to do the job. He wants to build his ballroom and travel with Natalie on their apparently defenseless flying palace gifted by the Emir of Qatar.
0: Oh, my God. Their defenseless flying palace.
6: You ought to be ashamed of yourself.
0: So he starts a rumor that he's obviously shacking up with this chick on the side. And back to the whole flight on the other Air Force One, which we'll get to in a second. But what happened to John Ossoff last night is he caught hell because everybody was like, well, that's a sexist joke. So this girl can only be in his life if he's having an affair with her. Is that how Democrats? I mean, that is how Democrats see women. If you've been following the Eric Swalwell stuff or the Graham Platter stuff or the Ruben Gallegos stuff or anything else going on in their politics right now. Yes, if you are a woman and you are in the life of a prominent Democratic politician, chances are you're only there because he wants to sleep with you.
7: I'm Hillary Clinton, and I approve this message.
0: Okay, understand that. But the point is, that's the insinuation. And then everybody was like, hey, that's a sexist, gross joke. And by the way, she's a bone cancer survivor who's alive because of the experimental treatment he approved. Yes, she does have an affinity to serving Donald Trump. No, it doesn't mean they're having they're in the throes of passion. But why do they do stuff like that? Because they're running on character assassination. But John Ossoff caught a lot of heat last night. So he went on last night on MSNBC with Jen Psaki and claimed, no, I wasn't insinuating they were together. Just because I said he wants to travel the world with Natalie. And then everybody went and Googled Natalie because they were like, what the hell's going on with Natalie? Here is John Ossoff saying he never meant it that way. Clip three.
8: The reason I asked about Natalie Harp is because it's kind of raised this question out there, more questions about her. He is surrounded by sycophants, no question. I just talked about that. But you specifically mentioned her, and I just wonder why.
9: Well, I've heard this

0: therapy. It's his assistant. She had bone cancer, at which point he had to turn around and be like,
1: oh, my mistake.
0: But the point is, he's a loser. And they're running on fake slander. I bring up fake slander because there are real deliverables. Real deliverables. Okay, let me give you the commentary on this HARP thing. Okay, Trump's relationship with HARP is back in the limelight after he chose to save her over his own cabinet secretaries amid an Iranian assassination threat following the NATO summit in Turkey last month. Now, if you're paying attention to that sentence, you see one thing wrong, okay? And this is why the media is just hot garbage, just embarrassing. He chose to save her over his own cabinet secretaries does insinuate that some people lived and some people died.
2: I think he's got a point.
0: Yeah, the point is the media is full of It's the New York Times. He chose to save her over his own cabinet secretaries because the Democrats keep doing, and it's so disingenuous, is that Trump, yes, was forced by the Secret Service. He did not choose anything. The Secret Service said, hey, we don't want you flying on the big jet. They may try to attack it. Obviously, the big jet has anti-aircraft weapons, has all kinds of resistance. It is escorted by F-18 fighter jets and B-2 bombers. Okay, that being said, if someone's going to shoot at it, we want the president to be in a separate jet. Okay, now it shouldn't surprise anybody listening to this that the president's life is guarded with a higher priority than yours or mine. When you go to a baseball game, if the president's attending, the Secret Service is there for him. It's not there for you. Okay, if you are going to the inauguration, Secret Service to them, not for you. I was at the White House Correspondents' Dinner. The Secret Service wasn't there for anybody. He had the same amount of Secret Service as I did that time to let a guy run right through the lobby with a gun. I mean, holy hell. But the point is, they tried to frame that as if Trump decided to leave the plane, number one, and number two, everyone on the plane was then resigned to imminent death. Guys, it was Air Force One. It didn't take off like a Spirit Airlines flight from Detroit to Atlanta with no security guards. It took off with the same flying fortress around that it always has. Why did they do that, Jimmy, if the president wasn't on it? To create the appearance that he was.
3: Oh, wow.
0: They didn't fly out with a big sign like, you know, no vacancy, no Trump. They had like a flashing neon sign, no Trump on this plane. So if you want to shoot at it, we don't have any weapons. We have nobody who can defend it. Everybody who flew on the Air Force One without Trump had the same level of protection Air Force One always does. Yet there's the New York Times. Trump's relationship with HARP back in the limelight after he chose to save her over his own cabinet secretaries. That really does sound like he's implying that, hey, some of these people are going to live, some of them are going to die. And he was like, I'll take her. Everybody else is on their own. That's how they framed it. I mean, my gosh.
4: You can take that newspaper of yours and wipe off your dick with it.
0: But why are we back to this stuff? Okay, he's having an affair. He chose to let everybody die. Because if you're the Democrats, you're running on affordability, and this guy just whacked prescription drug prices, seeded every newborn with a seed account that'll make them a millionaire by the age of 50. Okay, and oh, by the way, presides over the lowest recorded murder rate in 90 years. Okay, if your job is to connect with little people, that is the last thing on earth you want to talk to the little people about. So you just start making stuff up. That's where we are in this moment.
5: 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You understand that?
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12: There it is, Fox Across America with Jimmy Fallon. There's a CNN poll. I'm not going to like in the Democratic Party. Clip 17.
13: At 51%, Abdul Assayed is at 47%. So in a state that that has not had a Republican United States senator since, get this, 1994 was the last time that a Republican won a Senate race in the great state of Michigan.
12: So Mike Rogers is beating Abdul al-Sayed by 4 points right now in a state where they haven't had a Republican senator since 1994. Why? Because all of this socialist garbage is popular with one group of people. Do you know the Democrat Socialists of America are 80% white? It is all woke white people.
14: Everything woke turns to
12: even the DSA that AOC, you know, AOC says she belongs to the New York chapter of the DSA. They're 71% white. You know what the demographics of New York City are? It's 20% white. New York City is 20% white, yet 71% of the socialists are white people. Why? Because they are really, really rich. Their parents made their bones in capitalism and put them in a position where they think, because of the wealth they were born into, that they know better than minorities do about what they need. That's who voted for Mamdani. 80% of the people who voted for Mamdani had elite college degrees, who decided, well, we're voting for Mamdani because he's going to help the minorities. No, no, that's they don't know any better. They can't even get voter ID. They need us whites to come along and empty their prisons and defund their police. That'll make them safer. Keep them trapped in these failing city schools. No school choice for you. 70% of the New York City school kids cannot read at the level of their grade. And the Democrats are like, well, we need to fund public education. Like, no, no, we need to improve public education. Funding it is not necessarily the answer. There needs to be some merit-placed standards. Okay, you understand, when America passed and formed and funded the Department of Education, do you know where we were ranked in the world in math, reading, and science? We were ranked number one in all three.
15: Correctamundo.
12: Do you know where we're ranked now? No higher than 39th in any of those three categories.
15: Correctamundo.
12: Think about that. If this is pro sports, you have the biggest payroll in the league, and you finish in 39th place. 39th place with the biggest payroll in the league.
16: Step into my office.
17: What?
16: Because you're fired.
12: But what are the Democrats? No, come on. We need to spend more money. That's what we got to do. The teachers unions or something. I don't know. They want a free Palestine. All of the people who are at these schools, okay, meaning the kids themselves are just trapped. There are a lot of good teachers who want to do right by kids, who got into teaching for all the right reasons. But the teachers union is the biggest lobbying arm of the Democratic Party, next to like Soros and dark money that they complain about in politics but can't pocket fast enough. But we're going to talk about this with Kat Kamick in the next segment, congresswoman down in Florida, okay, who understands better than anybody how much better everybody's life is if the government just gets the hell out of the way. That's the superpower in Florida. They're cutting all kinds of taxes. They got rid of all the regulations. Everybody's moving there. Why? Because you keep more of your salary. And you have a far better financial situation. Think of the Florida state budget. Okay, Florida has a bigger population than New York, than New York City alone. Bigger population than New York City. New York City, okay, has a budget that's nearly $10 billion more than Florida's. Less people, more money. Okay, why? Because they're relying on the government to do everything, which means they got to rely on you to pay.
18: Just hold on to your pocketbook. They just put a lien on your money, your savings, and your retirement.
19: From the newsroom, I'm Peter Killeen. Coming up Sunday, California Highway Patrol will be conducting a sobriety checkpoint in an unincorporated portion of Humboldt County. The location will be announced just before the operation. Drivers approaching the checkpoint will see informational signs advising them of a licensed sobriety checkpoint ahead. Once diverted into the lane, drivers will be detained only momentarily while an officer explains the reason for the checkpoint. The goal of the checkpoint is to create awareness among the driving public about the dangers of driving under the influence. With news, I'm Peter Killeen.
17: Fox News, I'm John Saucier. President Trump claiming on social media that the United States was not in talks with Iran regarding the Strait of Hormuz. He says it's open and operating. Well, speaking in Lansing, Michigan, House Speaker Mike Johnson explained why he still supports the U.S. strikes against Iran.
20: We had to act. Iran was on the verge of having nuclear capability. The largest state sponsor of terrorism could not be allowed to do that.
17: Well, the Senate expected to vote on a bipartisan bill to regulate the monetization of college sports once lawmakers returned in September. West Virginia Republican Senator Shelley Moore Capito, speaking to Fox Business Network's Darren Botello, says she supports the bill as a way to protect student athletes.
21: As somebody who's raised three children all the way through their, you know, college years, stability in those years are critically important, and I think that's what we want, and that's what the fan wants.
17: The Big Ten Conference, the Southeastern Conference, they've released a joint statement saying they did not support this bill. 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
23: What does the weather look like for Tuesday, the 18th of August? There's going to be more cloudy skies with areas of patchy fog lingering during the morning hours, but partly cloudy skies are expected to return later on during the afternoon. Temperatures in the coastal areas of Humboldt will be from 61 to 76 degrees, and there will be more 5 to 10 mile per hour winds shifting from the northwest back to the west this afternoon. That is a quick look at the weather for today.
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0: Gang, there it is. Fox Across America with Jimmy Failla. We're in New York City the rest of the week. And then, good God, we are in Rockford, Illinois this weekend. That's a big damn deal. Some tickets left at foxacrossamerica.com. And then we have so many, like this fall. I said this yesterday. I am on the road so much this fall that if you're a regular listener of the show and you do not meet me by Christmas, it's just because you didn't want to. Like, we didn't want to. Going to be everywhere. Like, West Coast, East Coast, North, South, in the middle, everywhere you can possibly be. It's almost like I'm running for office, except I can't pass the background check. Although in this day and age, I probably can, because there are so many dirtbags in elected office right now. You know, we were talking about that with some of the socialist nonsense and everything along the way. So yeah, who knows? Okay, but I assure you, I'm actually only traveling to all of these states to do what I do best, which is drink in the green room.
1: Fat, drunk, and stupid is no way to go through life, son.
0: Joining us now, somebody who's not only running for office, but doing so with another endorsement from President Trump at her back, which in the state of Florida is a pretty big damn deal. Like, if you were running for Congress in Vegas and Elvis came out of his mansion where he still lives to this day and endorsed you, you'd obviously win Vegas. Kat Kamick just running away with it. She's on the line now. Hey, girl.
2: Hey, girl. Hey, how are you?
0: Yes, it's, listen, this is a swanky endorsement because he didn't give you, like, the Kat Kamick's great, she'll never let you down. You got a three-paragraph endorsement.
2: I love it. It is amazing. And I honestly should go golfing with the president more often. Kidding.
0: You know Kidding. What? You want to laugh? In the one thing that I may ultimately do with him on Fox News Saturday night, this is a real thing, I may play him in mini golf. Like, you know,
2: is
0: like
2: he's coming on the show?
0: I don't know when. There's a lot of things are happening back channel. There's things going on. You know, I hung out with him in the Oval like 2 months ago. It was pretty funny. But the point is, my goal is, you know, so much is made about his golf game and his club championships. I want to play him in I want to play him in mini golf. I think it'd be hilarious.
2: That would be the best thing ever. That would be comedy gold. No one could top that. If you don't do that, I will be so disappointed in you. I'll write you out of the will.
0: there went my six-pack of Meisterbrau.
2: It's Rolling Rock.
0: I was so excited. Oh, I drank Rolling Rock from Old Latrobe growing up.
2: So we like our cheap beer, Jimmy.
0: Do we ever? Do you feel like you drink Rolling Rock when you hear people pushing socialism? You're like, am I drunk or are they?
2: Okay. So there's just so much material when it comes to the DSA. Like, honestly, I can't wait for you and I just to sit down and catch up, because it really does feel like a group project at like the most liberal arts school in America that escaped the classroom, right? It is unbelievable to have people who are eating $17 avocado toast and oat milk lattes that cost $12 being DoorDashed to their mom's basement, screaming about late stage capitalism is failing them. I just, the complete lack of self-awareness with this bunch is late night comedy gold, because everyone else can see it. They just can't see it. And that's why I'm so excited to have so many of them on the ballot in November, because it just makes the job so much easier in talking about how they are nuts and we're common sense. They're crazy and we're just normal, average, Rolling Rock drinking individuals.
0: Oh,
2: you know?
0: Imagine that. I agree that we're talking to the great Kat Kamick. I mean, this is the God's honest truth. You know, when you hear somebody say things like, well, emptying the prisons is not a radical idea and people will come to see that in a few years, I'm like, yo, because that's like, oh. I know, but like, this is what I know, but this is what I wonder. Some of them mean it and they're crazy and they're everything you just described. I think there's a lot of people there that just really don't have any instincts and see that something is trendy and are like, I guess this is what we're doing now. Cause when you go, like, if you're here at Fox, right, they always have protests on like Saturdays and Sixth Avenue, because it's Midtown Manhattan, whatever is being protested happens on Sixth Avenue. And if you happen to be here doing a weekend show, it's the same people at every protest. You know what I'm saying? Literally the same. If it's climate, if it's free Palestine, if it's don't bomb the Ayatollah anymore, but it's the same people. They're just hanging out. So I think Democrat protest has become like the new Grateful Dead. You know, people used to follow the dead around the country.
2: Yes.
0: Now they're like, no. Oh, we haven't seen, we saw Free Palestine live in Denver. We're going to see him in San Francisco next weekend. It's going to be awesome.
2: Oh my gosh. It was like, and every like great cultural movement has had, you know, some group of people that were followers, right? But they had that identity, right? It's like the, what was it? The parrot heads, you know,
0: yes,
2: all the Buffett folks. And they would tailgate by like pouring out, you know, sand. And, you know, it was just, that was the thing, right? But they stayed loyal to Jimmy Buffett. These folks are so confused that they change their pronouns. They don't know what gender they are. They're gender fluid. They have to find some cause to chase after before it was Occupy Wall Street.
0: Yeah, remember
2: talking
0: that?
2: About being in New York, right?
0: Uh-huh.
2: And then it was after Occupy Wall Street. Then it was, God, I'm going to miss like so many cultural moments.
0: There's a lot.
2: There's a lot. It was like Free Palestine. Before that, what was it? It was like he had the Chaz Zone.
0: Yeah, the autonomous defund the police. No, we've had a lot.
2: Yes,
0: climate stuff.
2: They just subscribe to the latest and greatest, and they really have no idea what they're protesting in that particular 2-year period. But it's the same people, like different banner, like wash the signs down, you know, rewrite all the slogans. And they're just the same people. It's just, this is who they are. They have to be protesting something. I'd say 99% of these people don't even really understand. And as evidenced by some of the interviews they do, they don't understand what they're actually pushing for.
0: That's a true story. We're talking to Kat Kamick, good old fashioned Rolling Rock drinking congresswoman from the great state of Florida. In the pantheon of high school beers that I drank, I'm just going to let you know, I came of age when they were doing like ice, like Bud Ice, Molson Ice, and then they had a they had a beer called Bud Dry. Budweiser had a beer called Bud Dry. Why ask why drink Bud Dry? Because, you know, I know a lot of beer drinkers say to themselves, this is good, but if only I was a little more dehydrated in the morning. Bud Dry.
2: Oh, God, yes. I'm sure that does wonders after you pound about 8 of those. Your head must feel so good.
0: I just want my face to look like a catcher's mitt when I wake up. If anybody could just leather me out of this mess. It's so crazy.
2: Oh, I had a good one, but I had to remember we're on radio, and
0: yes.
2: I got to keep it locked in.
0: Yes,
2: you know,
0: you do.
2: This isn't our group chat.
0: Thank you.
2: So, no, it's crazy though. I hope you have some of these DSA people on your show. I think it would be comedy gold.
0: What we're gonna try to do for the midterms is in the run up to the midterms this fall, we're gonna try to book one every week and have them on the middle block of the Fox News Saturday Night Show, and I can talk to them, debate them, and have a little bit of fun with them. Because, yes, I do find these fascinating creatures. Did you know, which is really funny, for all the talk about like white privilege and tolerance and inclusion and everything else, the DSA, the chapter here in New York, is 81% white. It's all woke white kids who went to a friggin', you know, Ivy League college and got taught America's the devil and free Palestine and blah, blah, blah. And they've decided they know better for the minority community, you know, which can't even get driver's licenses, according to the Democrats. It's the weirdest thing, because, you know, like, this is a funny story. I know this about you, okay, and there's nothing to do with your time in office. You have a lot of black friends. And if everybody listening wants to know how we know Kat has a lot of black friends, Google Kat Kamick dancing. Just Google it.
2: Yeah.
0: And Kat has a lot of soul. She has a lot of swag. You can dance. You often go viral for such things.
2: Yes.
0: These are not...
2: Listen, I'm invited to the barbecue.
0: But so am I. That's how I know. Dude, I had the Wu-Tang Clan on my show. I had the RZA from the Wu-Tang Clan on my show. And like, but you know, straight up... I get it, but you're not going to learn those Kat Kamick dance moves at a DSA rally, because it's all 81% of the Upper East Side of Manhattan who are just
2: 100%.
0: Telling you. And that's the point. These people have contributed nothing to society. So there's either like really rich people who in the hierarchy of oppression don't really have a leg to stand on. But if they say capitalism's bad, that makes them victims too, even though their parents are paying for everything they do. And then there's there's just these other idiots who it's called performative allyship. They think they're going to win over the black community by talking down to them. Oh, no, we got to look out for them. They know how to get voter ID. In what world is that not a slander of an entire race of people to say we can't have voter ID because they can't get it? Is that not talking down to them?
2: Oh, but they're coming from a good place, Jimmy. I mean, you got to remember, they've got $140,000 in student loan debt from their ceramics, you know, double major in underwater basket weaving, and they've got their pronouns and their Trader Joe tote bag, and, you know, it's like their starter pack.
0: It is.
2: They know about oppression, right? It's the, you know, the same people who are talking about, oh, the revolution will not be televised. No, it will be live streamed from your mom's basement, who is also heating up your hot pockets, so long as they're gluten free. It's just these people are, I'm sorry, are insane and so brave about it. I mean, they really are. They're just out there, just doing their thing, and God bless them. I want them to be on every television station, on every, like, quoted in every newspaper. They are really the gift that I needed in 2026.
0: Kat Kamik is booking my show this fall. She's just going to be feeding me blue-haired women in COVID masks every Saturday night. every Saturday. Tune in right at the halfway point of the show. We'll get you someone with a nose ring, a Subaru, a COVID mask. Hate has no home here on Fox News Saturday night.
2: Ratings gold, baby. Ratings gold.
0: When you get
2: make sure you have a you need to have plenty of oat milk stocked up, though, right? And your, what is it, the new matcha thing?
0: Yeah,
2: everybody,
0: I love that one.
2: Matcha.
0: Everybody, yeah. So it is crazy because you're right about that too. There's two strands of people. Yes, there are these financially reckless people who are living the life you just described. Then there's this whole other strand of people who might not even be doing that. It's just that, to the point you made earlier, they think capitalism's failing because they're failing in this capitalistic system. But one of the reasons why is because the indoctrination factory that's selling them that useless degree, I think you called it underwater basket weaving, which is probably true. It's like, think about the colleges that are selling, you can major in Taylor Swift. What do you do with that major besides plan a wedding at Madison Square Garden that ran out of champagne? I don't know if you saw that. That is unforgivable.
2: Yeah. Well, exactly. Well, and speaking of Taylor Swift, though, I mean, they're all about the, you know, we got to abolish, you know, bring down the patriarchy, and we got to abolish billionaires. You know, talking about Taylor Swift, let's just settle for, like, abolishing Ticketmaster fees.
0: Imagine,
2: like,
0: that.
2: Can we do that?
0: Oh,
2: can we do that?
0: There'd be some money, in the pocket for some leftover drugs at the concert, you know? It's not right. I don't want to have to drive all the way to Penn State to score some cocaine. I don't know if you saw that story.
2: No, I didn't see that story, but every time someone brings it up, I always got to remind folks, cocaine's a hell of a drug.
0: Kat Kamik. You still got it. They'll reach out to you about
2: Charlie Murphy, everybody.
0: We'll reach out to you for your booking consultations for the fall. Thank you. You're the best. Good luck today, babe.
2: Appreciate you, my friend.
0: Love you. There she goes. The great Kat Kamik, who is going to win going away in Florida. The Trump endorsement of Kat Kamik is a heavy endorsement. It's not just like, vote for Kat, she's great, she'll never let you down. It's three paragraphs. Three paragraphs is a big, I'll read it to you. Trump got into longer posts once they removed the character. Oh, man, you know what's funny? I Googled Kat Kamik endorsement. First thing that comes up is Kat Kamik dancing, August 19th, 2023. Kat, I could have said this to her on the phone, and she wouldn't have taken any umbrage to it because we've said so many terrible things to each other on this show over the year. She dances like she gets paid in singles. In this video, she is dancing barefoot. Here it is. Representative Kat Kamik takes her show on the road for the Young Republicans in Dallas. This is August. Wow, this is actually August 19th. So, yeah, it's 3 years ago tomorrow. There's Kat Kamik. But here's the endorsement from Trump. Congresswoman Kat Kamik doing a fantastic job representing the wonderful people of Florida's 3rd Congressional District. In Congress, Kat is working tirelessly to grow our economy, cut taxes, promote Made in the USA, support our amazing farmers and ranchers, unleash American energy dominance, keep our border secure, champion our military and veterans, and protect our always under siege Second Amendment. Kat Kamik has my complete and total endorsement for re-election. Early voting is underway now. Election Day, August 18th. Get out and vote for Kat. She will never let you down. That's a very aggressive endorsement of Kat Kamik. It is amazing how all of the lawmakers who started out on this show are like a big deal now. Like, Kat was on as a rookie congresswoman. Byron was on the show as a rookie congressman. He's going to be governor. She'll be a congresswoman. Eventually, probably somebody will want her to be a senator or a VP or God knows what else, because people meet her and really like her, because she's someone who lived in her car when she was broke out in Wyoming and in Colorado, son of a cattle rancher anyway. And she made her way up in this society, not by letting some privileged elite person tell her she couldn't do it without the government's help, but by getting out there and doing it herself, which is the frickin' American way. Okay? These are the people we bring on. The ones who talk about Rolling Rock beer, but can solve America's problems. I think the words you're looking for are, you're welcome.
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17: The Bembo Historic Inn is celebrating its centennial year. 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
0: Showgirl. It is Fox Across America with Jimmy Fallon. Play a couple of funny clips here as we get ready for the next hour of radio dominance. So Hassan Piker, who I don't talk a lot about on this show, is essentially what happens when rich people don't spank their kids. He lives in a $3 million home in Los Angeles and grew up in a life of spectacular privilege. And his mom and dad funded everything he does. Naturally, he's taken to becoming a bit of a provocateur on his podcast. He's the guy who says America deserved 9/11 and all the other garbage that's out there. I don't really talk about it a lot because what I think people on the right do is oftentimes they make the left the punk rock side by complaining too much about, like, I can't believe what they said. That's really, like, inappropriate. But one of the reasons the Republicans won in 2024 is we were the party that defended speech. Okay, I wrote a New York Times bestselling book called Cancer Culture Dictionary that was explaining how the left, for all intents and purposes, was weaponizing censorship. And in the process, because they were attacking things we liked, like movies and comedians and songs, okay, they wound up suffering a major cultural backlash that for the first time in the history of politics made Republicans the cooler side. Like, I would argue if you have, like, Republicans in your family, they've always thrown the better barbecue. They're not going to serve you tofurkey. You're not going to have an Impossible Burger at a Republican barbecue. You're going to get real food. Somebody's going to pull, you know, grab a pork roast and smoke it for 14 and a half hours, slow and low, the right way. You're going to drink beer. You might shoot stuff. There's going to be fireworks. It's great. But by and large, in the culture wars, the Republicans were never the cooler side across the board until Trump ran again in 2024. Because the zeitgeist shifted to the right. We suddenly had the highest rated comedy shows because of guys like Trump, Gutfeld, and to some extent, I guess, my show on the weekends. And there were a lot of things on social media, at least all of those massive, massive podcasts that seemingly were leaning Trump's way in the culture war because of the backlash against COVID and all the trans stuff and everything else, that for one fleeting moment in time, the Republicans were the cooler side. Well, lo and behold, if you sit here now being like, they shouldn't say that. That's, like, really offensive. It kind of makes you the hall monitor. You know what I mean? The two parties trade power. They trade playbooks. So I'm going to give you a teachable moment at the tippy top of the next hour. Like, you're all going to become the Fonz and learn how to be cool. So go buy a white t-shirt and a pack of cigarettes. Roll them up. Meet me back here in 6 minutes. Class is in session. And I know a lot about class this time of year because I went to summer school. Let's go.
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0: So
1: Testimony begins in the Meta trial. I'm Jack Callahan, Fox News. The social media giant accused by a coalition of 29 states of engineering its platforms to make them addictive to young users.
2: First up on the witness stand is Arturo Bejar. He is the former Facebook engineer turned whistleblower who claims he tried to warn Meta executives about the dangers to children and no one listened.
1: Fox's Claudia Cowan.
2: Outside court this morning, a group of advocates and parents unveiled a banner with the names of nearly 400 children they say died from social media related harm.
1: Meta denies the allegations and says it stands by what it calls its record of creating strong protection for teens. In Lindsay Clancy's murder trial in Massachusetts, her former mother-in-law telling the court today Clancy was struggling with mental health and begging for help prior to strangling her three young children. Despite an attack on a cargo ship earlier today and ballistic missiles reportedly fired at other vessels, President Trump insists the Strait of Hormuz is open for shipping and no talks are planned with Iran. Crude oil prices climbing to nearly $85 a barrel today. The average pump price still over $4 a gallon, but House Speaker Johnson says,
3: "We had to act. Iran was on the verge of having nuclear capability. The largest state sponsor of terrorism could not be allowed to do that."
1: The Justice Department is charging several Iranians with waging cyber attacks in the U.S.
4: The DOJ unsealed the indictment Tuesday against members of the Iranian Mabna Institute, which charged them with a systemic campaign of hacking into nearly 150 American universities, more than 40 private American companies, and at least five government agencies since 2013. The indictment states that the Iranians stole more than 31 terabytes of academic information, as well as email accounts from the private companies.
1: Fox's Kevin Uretsky. A third day straight of losses on Wall Street. The Dow closing 116 points lower. NASDAQ lost 355 points. 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
1: A would-be assassin has been sentenced for a plot to kill Scott Bessent on the day he was confirmed as Treasury Secretary.
27: U.S. District Judge Rudolph Contreras sentenced Riley Jane English, also known in court documents as Ryan Michael English, to 73 months for 2 counts related to the attempt to assassinate then-cabinet member nominee Scott Bessent in January 2025. English pleaded guilty in March to firearms charges, which included carrying a dangerous weapon on the grounds of the Capitol. At sentencing, the judge said English is a trans woman who has many physical and mental health issues that were made worse by drug use. English has already served about 20 months in prison and will get credit for that time served, as well as 3 years of probation after the sentence is completed. Tanya J. Powers, Fox News.
1: Convicted killer William Silva Jr. is to be lethally injected within the hour in Florida for the 2006 shooting death of his estranged wife. More than 4 dozen people have been arrested in a sting operation against a human trafficking ring in Texas.
28: The Tarrant County Sheriff's Office announcing the arrest of 56 people during Operation Red Card, a crackdown on human trafficking and child exploitation during the FIFA World Cup. According to the department, 10 of those arrested are accused of trying to meet minors for sex after unknowingly communicating with undercover officers, with 2 facing federal charges. Officials say most of the suspects were from the Dallas-Fort Worth area, revealing they identified over 40 potential trafficking victims, connecting them with support services, noting 14 investigations remain active, several local, state, and federal agencies taking part in the operation that took place over 9 days in June and July. Kristen Goodwin, Fox News.
1: Frank Beard, the longtime drummer for the rock band ZZ Top, has died in hospice care. He was 77. A gold mine has collapsed in the Central African Republic. At least 30 miners have been killed, according to local reports. I'm Jack Callahan, and this is Fox News.
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1: Boom! Back in action for the third and final hour of Fox Across America with Jimmy Failla. A three-hour audio masterpiece sponsored by the fine folks at Prevagen, which is for your brain. I have used my brain effectively and started off every hour of today's show congratulating my wife on 20 years of marital bliss. 20 years ago today, out at a small church in Wapakoneta, Ohio, Jenny Failla married an absolute super hunk. Okay, did she?
2: You are so dumb. You are really dumb. For real.
1: No, I was like a cab driver with like gambling debt. She had an eye for talent. I don't know what to tell you. But as we get underway in this hour, no matter what you are, celebrating, not celebrating, anything along the way, you are a part of this show. We say this every day. I am not the star of the program, clearly. The star is you. Yeah, this is a very rare thing in media. Whether you're listening to me on radio or you're watching me on TV, there is no one with a more informal background in media than the one I have. And it's a regular place where you can just have an honest conversation. You don't have to be right. You can agree to disagree. It's not like the, you know, politics turned into this other thing where everybody's a fat screaming five-year-old at their birthday party. Mom, he doesn't vote the way I do. Get him out of here. We're not doing that here. We don't actually care. Okay, I mean, do I care about the future of the country? Yes. Do I take the issue seriously? Yes. Do I take myself seriously? No. I dress like an affordable male stripper most days. Maybe that's why Jenny liked me in the beginning. She's like, I can afford this. But as we get underway, it is not about my circus act. It is about the Democrats, Socialists of America. I to be honest with you, the fact that we've spent a good percentage of the summer covering this, the really weird place to be. Because I was at best a C-plus student, not because I was particularly dumb, I just didn't apply myself, but I knew enough about history, I knew enough about economics to know that no serious person was ever going to embrace socialism again. I mean, when you think of it this way, the highest form of insult the Democrats will utter is that you are literally Hitler. You are literally Hitler. Now, obviously, you're not literally Hitler. If you're Donald Trump, and you have a daughter who converted to Judaism with your support, if you've received dozens of awards from the Jewish community, I would venture to say you have a better relationship with the Jewish community than Hitler did.
3: That's true. That is true.
1: Okay. The other distinction of note is that Hitler killed about 6 million people. Okay, Donald Trump hasn't killed anybody. He's probably killed about 6 million Big Macs. I mean,
3: that's true. That is true.
1: He loves McDonald's. He actually likes a filet of fish more than a Big Mac. People who know Trump would tell you that. But if you were going to talk about this whole literally Hitler thing, the Nazis are here, okay? The Nazis did not kill 1/1000th the amount of people that socialism has. When you think of the amount of people that have been starved to death or outright executed by their government, socialism has literally killed hundreds of millions of people.
4: When you're right, you're right, and you're right.
1: Okay, it doesn't mean, okay, they're flat out Nazis trying to create a master race and doing all of these, you know, horrific things that Hitler ascribed to. But it does mean that there are people running for office on something far more deadlier than the Nazis. And that is socialism. That is communism. You vote your way in, you shoot your way out. But I want to play some of these clips anyway, because the people pushing this stuff have standing. Why do they have standing? Because there's a lot of fundraisers throwing weight behind them.
5: Money, money, money, money, money, money, money.
1: Okay, in politics, whoever has the money has the momentum. And right now, the Democratic Socialists have a gazillion dollars because foreign interests who don't like America are propping up all of their candidates. The actual mainstream Democratic Party, which is way behind in fundraising right now, is embracing these nutbags because they just want their money.
6: It costs a lot of money to run for political office.
1: So they're doing this whole, well, it's a big tent. We need new ideas. We're trying to grow the party. But the reality is, some of these new ideas are abolish prisons, get rid of the Senate. Okay, here is Ashiq Sadiq, co-chair of the Democrat Socialists of America, explaining how abolishing the Senate would work. Clip 14.
7: What does it mean to when you say you want to abolish the Senate? Ashiq, Megan, you responded this. So Ashiq, what does that mean?
8: We ultimately want to replace the two-party system with a multi-party democracy, something like a parliamentary system that exists in many other countries. So abolishing the Senate is not something we could snap our fingers and do next year or in a few years, but we want to expand democracy so that we have a much more representative, something like the House of Representatives.
9: Such an idiot. This is pretty much the worst video ever made.
1: They don't actually have a plan. These are spoiled rich kids who just want to break stuff. There's no actual plan. We just want like a parliament, like a representative, kind of like the House of Representatives. Okay, meaning you want what we have now. You just want to be in charge of the whole freaking thing with no dissent. That's what they're telling you. Like anytime the Democrats say, we want to stack the Supreme Court. You know, you could stack the Supreme Court right now. Like literally today, you could start stacking the Supreme Court. But they don't want to do that right now. Why? Because they're not the ones in control.
10: That is correct.
1: That's what it comes back to. But I want to play you more of this stuff because this is straight nutbags. Here is Oliver Larkin, another DSA candidate in Florida, telling you that we don't need ICE to keep the community safe. You know, the guys that are tasked with getting the murderers and the rapists and the pedophiles in this country illegally? We don't need them. Here it is, clip 15.
11: What it does is it endangers us. We do not need ICE to keep our communities safe. The United States was able to operate for over two centuries without a militarized immigration enforcement system.
1: Oh, good God. You know who used ICE? Under their old moniker, they were just under Customs and Border Patrol just the same. They've had this unit forever. They just renamed them. They're doing the same job now that Barack Obama was making him do back when he was president. Here's Obama running for president, by the way. I played this clip yesterday. Obama, if he were to say this today, he would be considered a far-right extremist. He would be considered a... They would not be calling Barack Obama our first black president if he ran today with this border policy you're about to hear. They'd be calling him a half-white guy. They'd be going, that half-white guy, okay? Because if you don't hold the same views that they have, it's not about your identity. It's about how you vote. Think of Caitlyn Jenner. Caitlyn Jenner is the face of the trans movement. She mainstreamed the trans movement by transitioning from Bruce to Caitlyn, going on the cover of Vanity Fair, getting an ESPN Courage Award, and being the most prominent face in the media for about 6 months until she told people she was a Republican, at which point the Democrats were like,
12: get her out. Get her out of here.
1: And she was thrown out of the movement that she mainstreamed. Because it's not about how you identify. It's about how you vote. Okay, but here's Barack Obama back when he was running for president talking about very vigorous enforcement of border laws. Clip 25.
13: One of the central components of immigration reform is enforcement, and this bill contains a number of important provisions to beef up border security. But that's not enough. Real enforcement also means drying up the pool of jobs that encourages illegal immigration, and that can only happen if employers don't hire illegal workers. Unfortunately, our current employer enforcement system does little to nothing to deter illegal immigrants from finding work.
1: Now, listen, okay? Back then, everything he said was accurate. We need to ramp up border security. We need to crack down on any company that hires an illegal. You know what the Democrats are doing now? They're giving them all truck driver licenses. And they're saying, you're the bad guy if you want to get to the bottom of this. The same thing with voting right now, because they're desperate because they can't sell their ideas. Here's something about politics nobody's telling you, okay? You're not hearing this enough. The reforms that were made to USAID and a lot of these fraud arrests that are going down right now, they're crushing mainstream Democrat fundraising efforts because a lot of their money was coming their way through NGOs, meaning the Democrats would go out and they'd throw $2 billion into it's called a non-government organization. And that job was to, you know, solve hunger in the Sudan, or whatever the case may be. So here's $5 billion. But lo and behold, a lot of that money would come back to the Democrats in campaign donations through third-party straw accounts. No different than how all of this USAID money for other, you know,

0: USAID got cut because they were being entirely propped up by your tax dollars, whether you agreed with them or not. Does anything in government do that for the right-wing media outlets over there?
1: Not even close.
0: Not even a little. So the Democrats are in a really tough spot, and that's why they're going to every measure they can. Black people are too stupid to get voter ID. Women don't know how to get voter ID. Come on, married women, how the hell are they going to get voter ID? They're doing all that stuff. We're not going to turn over the voter rolls. Okay, you've got at least 600,000 people that we know of who are legally registered to vote in this country. Todd Blanche is trying to get his hands on that. Blue states are suing him to deny him access. And the truth is, the Democrats, they can't sell any of their policy ideas. They're not that popular. Like, if you look at the debate in, you know, governance, Trump won the border. It was an 80-20 issue. Barring biological men from competing against women, 80-20 issue. Okay, cutting taxes, 80-20 issue. All that deregulation, 80-20. But the Democrats still hold on to these positions. Why? Because the people who agree with those positions continue to fund the party. They're in a really desperate spot. So much so that here is Todd Blanche on Meet the Press explaining how blue states are denying the United States Attorney General access to the voter rolls. Clip 29.
2: They say states dictate how elections are run, not the federal government. Is it time for the DOJ to drop this fight, and will you do it?
3: Well, just, I mean, we're relying on a statute, a statute passed by Congress that allows us in the right circumstances to review and get those voter rolls. And so, yes, we're not going to stop doing what I think every American should expect us to do, which is make sure that we have elections that are fair. And as that relates to the Department of Justice, that means making sure that there are no constitutional legal violations, even at the state level. So, yes, the President Trump, this administration knows and of course understands that states administer elections, and that will always be the case. But it doesn't mean the federal government should play no role.
0: Okay, so far so good. Because yes, you have a state by state basis, but the Fed should be able to know. Let me give you a little more. Clip 30.
2: How far are you willing to take this fight? Because you've been ruled against now 22 times. Are you going to take this all the way to the Supreme Court, do you anticipate?
3: We'll see. We'll see what happens. We're trying to work it out with states. Of course. Yes, absolutely. It's a possibility. Election integrity is something that President Trump ran on and the American people elected him. It's something that every American should care about. And so the idea that the Department of Justice is trying to investigate issues around elections to make sure they're fair and make sure they're conducted the right way is not something that we should be running away from. That's something we should be running right towards.
0: Okay. And he's spot on, right? This is the one thing you need to understand. Okay, if you are in the democracy business, okay, as we are, you understand we're not on a sustainable path right now where everybody keeps telling you elections are being stolen. So if we made a massive effort to fortify election integrity in this country, it would help. But the Democrats say you can't have voter ID. You can't investigate the voter rolls. Think of the election as an Olympic sport. If there was an Olympic country fighting this hard against drug testing. No, it's racist. It's unfair. It's not right. You're just going after brown people. You'd assume everybody in that country was cheating in the Olympics. Okay, what is the difference between an Olympic pole vault and the, you know, the freaking midterm elections? You know, when it comes to that sort of defense, there really is none. You know, politics doesn't change the standing of that type of premise. No, we can't have election integrity. We can't have voter ID. That'll block people from voting. And they're trying to do it under the grounds that people are just stupid and they don't know how. Okay, guys, here's a pro tip. If you truly, really believed someone was too stupid to get an ID in 2026, they shouldn't be voting in the first place.
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14: Did you know that controlled or prescribed burns are an important tool to reduce the impacts of wildfires, including smoke? Prescribed fires generally produce less smoke and reduce the risk of out-of-control wildfires.

0: it is, Fox Across America with Jimmy Failla. We got some well-wishers on the line. Wally down in St. Petersburg Beach, Florida. Wally!
1: Jimmy, big time congratulations on 20 years. And also for you finding the Mother Teresa of Ohio.
0: Jenny Failla, she's overrated, Wally. I told the president the same thing. Trump was like, your wife, she's something else. I'm like, come on, man. I'm carrying this team. But no, Jenny is a good egg and definitely... Definitely, like, I know I've said this on the show before, I am actually a better human being because I know her. If I didn't know her, I'd be like the 20-year-old version of me, which was a great guy to hang out with. Like, now I'd smoke a cigar and tell you stories, but 20-year-old me, we would have made the stories. You know what I'm saying?
1: Well, there might not be a 21-year-old Jimmy Failla if it wasn't for Jimmy.
0: Yeah, no question. No question. I was a wild child. I don't know. On either end of the spectrum, because I'm actually like my most normal friend now, even though I have, you know, maybe interesting jobs. But I'm a pretty normal dude. I smoke cigars and watch the Yankees. I play wiffle ball with my kid. But I've been on the most boring side of this. And absolutely, I was a population control device before Jenny came along. So thank you for recognizing the impact. Wow. Is everything else good down there?
1: It's great. I do have one question on it. Does it really help? It's kind of, you guys have the old style relationship and marriage where you start out poor. And if you can make it through that and have fun doing that, then everything else is gravy.
0: Yeah, oh yeah, no question. And that, we believe me, we, Jenny made homemade diapers, man. Like, we had cloth diapers because it was cheaper than buying real diapers. So yeah, I have been on every end of this, but I never had any idea how good or bad I was doing because I was just too busy enjoying it, man. We've had a lot of fun. And I did not know that I was criminally probably broke from like 07 to like, I don't know, 2019. I had no idea. I was having a good time. I got nothing to say. So I think that still is the magic thing, the thing. You know, for everybody listening out there, you can't base happiness on like some type of long-term goal or career outcome. It's a day-by-day thing. You know, put on a song you like, eat a sandwich you want, you know, watch a movie you're into. That's all we did. We didn't know any better. So I couldn't really write a self-help book because it would just sound like I wasn't trying. But that's the key. Shouldn't try too hard. Well, great analysis. I'll say something nice to Jenny, for I know she's a big fan of yours.
1: All right, have a good one. And just like I said, congratulations.
0: Oh, thank you.
1: I'm always happy when good people have good things happen.
0: Plus me and Jenny. I'm kidding. Take care. The great Wally. I've met Wally at a couple of stand-up shows. A great dude. You know, the whole thing about Jenny is because of this show and TV. Like, she has like a bigger presence now around the country. But not so big that I have to pay her for any of this. I am still exploiting this labor like a Nike sweatshop of radio and television.
2: You ought to be ashamed of yourself.
0: I ought to be, but I'm not gonna be. She's ratings gold, and she's a good tax write-off.
3: From the newsroom, I'm Peter Killeen. Coming up Sunday, California Highway Patrol will be conducting a sobriety checkpoint in an unincorporated portion of Humboldt County. The location will be announced just before the operation. Drivers approaching the checkpoint will see informational signs advising them of a licensed sobriety checkpoint ahead. Once diverted into the lane, drivers will be detained only momentarily while an officer explains the reason for the checkpoint. The goal of the checkpoint is to create awareness among the driving public about the dangers of driving under the influence. With news, I'm Peter Killeen.
4: Fox News, I'm Tom Graham. The Justice Department is charging 17 Iranians for a cyber attack against several American universities and U.S. companies, that according to an indictment unsealed today.
5: The indictment states that the Iranians stole more than 31 terabytes of academic information, as well as email accounts from the private companies. The hacking was conducted to benefit the IRGC and other Iranian entities, and nine of the defendants had already been charged in a prior indictment.
4: Fox's Kevin Uretsky, a drummer for a legendary rock band, has died.
6: ZZ Top's longtime drummer Frank Beard has died at 77 years old. The band's rep, Bob Merlis, confirmed the news, saying Beard died while in hospice care, surrounded by family at his ranch in Richmond, Texas. An exact cause of death was not given.
4: Fox's Michelle Polino, America's listening to Fox News.
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8: What does the weather look like for Tuesday, the 18th of August? There's going to be more cloudy skies with areas of patchy fog lingering during the morning hours, but partly cloudy skies are expected to return later on during the afternoon. Temperatures in the coastal areas of Humboldt will be from 61 to 76 degrees, and there will be more 5 to 10 mile per hour winds shifting from the northwest back to the west this afternoon. That is a quick look at the weather for today.
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0: There it is, Fox Across America with Jimmy Failla on a day where we are celebrating 20 years of marital bliss. This is only right. Only right to bring in a man who married his high school sweetheart. What did I say on TV? And she's going to graduate next year. None of that is true. The man who hosted an entire empire of business television, Brian Brenberg, making a surprise appearance on the show. Mikey, I thought you were messing with me. Get on the mic. I had Brenberg. I want you to know this. Because it's a big deal whenever you're on. I always go meet you outside before the show. We catch up for 5 minutes. We usually get into the studio late. You said to me, you're like, I don't know, Brenberg is going to come talk about Mickey Mantle. Is there a Mickey Mantle story? Like, what is going on?
1: There's always one.
0: Is that just your opinion of how these interviews go, Mikey? Is that what you were telling me?
2: No, it's an inside joke with me and Josh.
0: Oh, is that we always wind up talking about Mickey Mantle?
2: Sort of.
0: Okay, good. Well, is it a tellable inside joke? Because the other day we got in the middle of a story on the air, Brenberg, about a cat fight between two girls we know. And I was halfway to telling it before they had to dive on the dumb button and be like, you probably shouldn't tell this on the air. So we're going to clean it up in honor of your appearance.
1: Dude, but I mean, I'm sure you've talked about this a lot already, but this is the day. This is the 20-year anniversary. This is it today.
0: Yes, this today.
1: That's amazing. I recall liking a post about that this
0: morning.
1: Thank you.
0: So if you want to...
1: I mean, there's no length I would go to, right, to just tell you how much I care about this. 20 years, man.
0: Yes, if you want to celebrate with us tonight, head out to the Dairy Queen on Route 109.
1: That sounds like the way we did.
0: Head out to the White Castle on Route 110 in Farmingdale. Now, nothing fancy.
1: It's the right thing to do, though, because my guess is when you guys met, it was a modest situation, right? I mean, you probably weren't, I don't know. I mean, Jimmy Failla, who knows? You probably talked your way into a steak at Delmonico's or something. But.
0: Do you know what we're doing? I met her in Cleveland at Hilarity's Comedy Club. So it was her birthday is when I met her. It was December 11, 2003. So back in that day and age, because, you know, the world, this is still like pre-social media in 03. So there were still sort of regional identities. Like, she had a lot of chain restaurants I'd never heard of in Cleveland. So that became very exciting. Like a Fazoli's. It's like an Italian place. Like a spaghetti factory or something. A thing you didn't have here in New York.
1: The old spaghetti factory. Yeah. We had one of those.
0: Schlotsky's Deli.
1: There you go.
0: There's a lot of chains I'd never been to. The Fox and the Hound in Cleveland is great. Are you kidding me? So I, when would go out to visit Jenny, that's what we would eat. We would eat at like local chain establishments that were phenomenal. And Jenny bartended at a Longhorn Steakhouse.
1: Oh, no kidding.
0: In Strongsville. Now, they've made their way around the country.
1: Yeah, yeah.
0: There's a Longhorn here now.
1: Yeah.
0: In fact, I went on a double date with a couple, unbeknownst to me there, like 3 months ago. Her parents were in town and like we were waiting in line for a table and I got like, hey, it's the guy from The Thing. Where are you? We'll sit with you. Now I'm like, I don't know if the guy from The Thing wanted to share a table. The next thing you know, the guy from The Thing is sharing a table. The guy's ripping bread off, you know, and feeding it to me like I'm a duck in a pond. It's the problem. But we're talking to Brian Brenberg.
1: Well, that's great stuff, man. Congratulations. It's a big deal.
0: Thank you.
1: This day and age, it's a big deal.
0: Yeah. I mean, and if you did this in Hollywood years, we're actually together 416
1: years. That's amazing.
0: You know, if you did it like dog years, you know what I'm saying?
1: No, I hear you.
0: 20 in. Getting ready to kick a kid out to college next week. Lincoln's heading up to Cleveland.
1: What a big week, man. How are you processing all this? You got 20 years of marriage. You got your son going off to college. You know, I mean, I don't know how many bottles have you drained each night? You
0: know, the thing about showbiz is I'm so dead on the inside. Like, these are just a series of posts that mean a lot more to the people reading them than the people posting them. Bill Hicks had a line. I think I told you this once. The late, great Bill Hicks. He's like, folks, he used to open a show by going, folks, I've been doing stand-up comedy on the road for 22 years. So if you could just bear with me while I plaster on a fit. That should be the opener of every show. Oh, folks, I've been doing talk radio. I'm kidding. Brian Brenberg's in studio. Jenny and I married 20 years. I got to get her steak tonight. Lincoln doesn't want to come, by the way. Because all of his friends are like leaving for college.
1: Yes. Yeah.
0: You don't really realize like what a soft generation of kids and parents we are. Because I'm watching him and his friends leave for college. And I'm genuinely sad. And, you know, they're going their separate ways for a while. They'll get back and get drunk on Thanksgiving Eve or whatever. But, like, I was specifically sitting at his graduation going, there was generations of people who were at high school graduation knowing their kids were getting their head shaved and going to Vietnam the next day.
1: Totally.
0: We're really lucky in that way. That's why a lot of what I talk about on the show is about this lack of perspective. There's so many people bashing American life right now. They're just privileged idiots.
1: Yes.
0: Have we ever had it better in theory? The conveniences of modern life than right now.
1: Well, that's the problem. When you have it really good, is the only time in life when you can espouse such stupid ideas.
0: Yes.
1: Right? You can't be this dumb if you're living hand to mouth.
0: Yes.
1: Right? You can't be this dumb if your back's against the wall. You can't be this dumb if you don't know where you're going to. But if you got everything, the only thing you don't have is the stupid stuff that doesn't make life work. So you go out and you find it. How am I going to be different? Everybody's got everything. I know. I'll be really, really, really stupid.
0: We're going to empty the prisons. It's going to be great. Everybody's going to love it.
1: Only from this vantage point in life could you do that kind of thing.
0: But you know, you got to look at it. The Democrats need to frame this better. If you ran it through the lens of like fitness, and you said, listen, think of how many steps you'd have on your Fitbits if we emptied the prisons. Think of how much jogging every American would get in. Dare I say sprinting? Every American, if they have the empty Rikers Island right now, you and I are going to look like, you know, those marathon
1: people. There you go,
0: skinny,
1: right?
0: Kenyans.
1: No, I mean, well, you don't need the GLP-1s. You don't need Ozempic. You're going to be running for your life. You're going to be in great shape.
0: That's who's going to stop the socialists. It's going to be the pharmaceuticals. They're going to be like, no, if they start starving people, we don't make any Ozempic money. This is no good. This is an interesting way of framing things since we're doing this, okay? We're talking about this idiot Luigi Mangione, and we all know the story and blah, blah, blah. But there was a poll that was read to me today. I was doing morning radio on WOR here in New York, and it was about how 40% of Democrats believe that Luigi Mangione was justified in shooting this healthcare CEO because of the cost of healthcare.
1: Right.
0: But isn't that, as a Democrat specifically, knowing you unanimously passed Obamacare, like, shouldn't he have to be asked about the failure of Obamacare?
1: Yeah.
0: Like, if prices are so high that the party that passed it is okay with killing CEOs of healthcare companies, is that the ultimate admission of failure?
1: You would step back and say, gosh, did we help cause the thing that we think justifies murder?
0: Maybe we did.
1: But that's the beauty of, again, like having it so good that you're still going to eat tomorrow, even if you don't connect any dots.
0: Nothing.
1: There's going to be food right there for you, right? And you don't even get that. So you just forget about connecting dots in your life.
0: Yep.
1: You have to be, I'm not trying to make this about Pee Wee Herman, but like the whole goal of raising a kid going off to college is that they can connect dots in life, right? You make decisions because you can connect things.
0: And knitting. And knitting.
1: Which is what my comments are.
0: And knitting. Pee-wee. I was at the Alamo this weekend. I'm on a good Pee-wee tear. The Cabazon Dinosaurs, the Alamo.
1: Yes.
0: We had Francis called in last week, our buddy Mark Holton.
1: Oh, he did.
0: Put down a cigar.
1: Oh,
0: I'm going to have to call into the radio show. Actually, I don't know if he put down a cigar.
1: He sure called in.
0: But yes, it's true. And one thing, I kind of led the show today talking about how I've been married 20 years. And if you ever have to be the head of a household and live for people's lives beyond your own, it automatically disqualifies those things like socialism that are so self-destructive.
1: You know, yep.
0: And it's amazing because it's only popular. There's a stat today. So the DSA of New York is 80% white because it's rich white kids. And a lot of them, okay, because they started to fancy victimhood as a form of currency. If you're a rich white kid, you've had no standing for a while now in political circles. But if you say the system is oppressive, then you all automatically become victims again.
1: Yes.
0: And they're kind of hanging their hat on this now. So it's like, in a way, I think it also appeals to like, they're like, all right, well, I was going to transition my daughter, but now I can just say that capitalism is bad and I can get the points that way.
1: It's less severe to do it that way.
0: It's a little cheaper. It's all dumb. But I mean, that's the perspective I've gained in 20 years is that we're still living in a country of self-reliance now more so than ever. And they're selling a really defeatist message, but
1: you know,
0: really not listening to it. Most of the minorities migrating to this country are coming here to work and make money.
1: Yeah. You know?
0: Some of them are doing it without the ability to read or write our language, and they get right behind the wheel of a truck. They're that committed.
1: We may want to hold off on that a little bit. Not so fast, guys.
0: All right, pump the brakes here, literally. Let's literally pump the brakes.
1: Yeah, because they're looking at it like, wait, you all have the good things, and you want the bad things. And you're kind of saying, so we can take the good. We'll take the good things then. Like, if you don't want them, we'll take them, you know?
0: Are you going to finish that?
1: Yeah.
0: It's capitalism. Are you done with that capitalism over there? We'll take it. We'll take it right now.
1: Totally.
0: And that's what no one gets. And you know what's funny? I keep saying this. Every single person, if it's a podcaster, if it's a Twitter influencer, if it's an Instagram person, every single person pushing socialism is doing so on a device that was made by a capitalist.
1: Oh, yeah.
0: There's not a single solitary thing out there that socialism has created. Other than abs, a lot of people get abs in late stage socialism. Again, back to the whole starvation thing.
1: Yeah, okay.
0: You know, 6 minute abs, right. You know, has nothing on socialism. What was the thing? It's something about Mary where it's like 5 minute abs.
1: Yeah.
0: He's like, no. He's like, you know, 8 minute abs? He's like, 6 minute abs. You remember this?
3: Yes. Step into my office.
4: What?
3: Because you're fired.
0: Because he doesn't understand the concept. That's the funniest thing. But yeah, that's what I think. I think it's a lack of perspective. How long are you guys married? It's 20 plus?
1: 26 this year.
0: Wow.
1: Yeah.
0: You guys got married young. So I got married. I'm 49. So I got married when I was 29, if that makes sense, right? And I met Jenny like a little right around then. That makes sense. Yeah, blah, blah. Yeah, true.
1: Yeah. Yeah. We were married at 20.
0: Mm-hmm.
1: We got married the same day as, speaking of Hollywood marriages, Jennifer Aniston and Brad Pitt.
0: Whoa.
1: Same day.
0: Whoa.
1: And our goal was to outlast them.
0: Whoa.
1: And I think it took 4 years.
0: Well, this is where it gets rocky. There are reports that they're back together.
1: You know,
0: how does that change things?
1: So this is like my least interesting area of life ever.
0: Mm-hmm.
1: Hollywood stuff, but I will say that seemed always to me to be the right couple.
0: Really, Brad,
1: those two.
0: Brad and Jen?
1: Yes.
0: More than like the Angelina who was just adopting Namibian kids like souvenirs.
1: No, I can't. I'm not doing that. That's not Brad Pitt.
0: It's not.
1: Okay, it's not Brad. Like if you grew up in the 90s and you remember 90s Jennifer Aniston and Brad Pitt, that was the apex couple
0: that was your couple
1: in
0: wow.
1: the world, right?
0: Yeah.
1: I mean, wasn't it?
0: I mean,
1: those two together was like everything in the 90s is coming together.
0: Yeah, I mean, in the 90s, I would say yes. If you're talking about power couples, probably them and OJ and Nicole, obviously, because I mean, by press coverage, if we're measuring this by press coverage,
1: depending on your dimension of how you measure this.
0: Listen, in this day and age where all people want is clicks, OJ and Nicole are actually
1: they made it up, not click more. That's right.
0: Someone is probably going to make in like 5 years one of those Netflix, you know, reboots of their marriage and, you know, I know, not good. But we're talking to Brian Brenberg about a lot of things of zero consequence to you because that's what we do. He was promised a Mickey Mantle story. Jill, so when Johnny Damon was on the show 2 weeks ago, do you remember we had that glorious night out with Jill Martin?
1: Yes.
0: Bill Martin's wife.
1: Yes.
0: Well, we hung out with her the other night in Langan's after we taped the show. It was Yankees Old Timers Weekend. And they went to that Yankee dinner that they have.
1: Mm.
0: I think it was at Monterey, the steakhouse on the east side. So he was there with all the Yankees, current and former Yankees. It's the big old timers dinner Friday night. And then he wanted to meet up afterwards. So he went from our taping to that dinner back to meet up. On the phone, I said, when he called me, he's like, where are you guys? I said, you know, we're going to find a place. Do you want to go get recognized? Like, oh my God, you're on the Yankees. You want to be left the F alone. He said, I want to be left the F alone.
1: Mm.
0: So he brought his armada of Yankees to Langan's next door to Fox.
1: Right.
0: I told you this. We were the only people in there. But apparently some of the ball players he was with did not want to be left alone. They looked around. There were no women. They left immediately. Immediately.
1: Oh,
0: but the rest of them hung out, one of which was Jill Martin, and
1: that's
0: hung
1: awesome.
0: Out till 2 in the morning, and as she's wont to do, tells all of her Mickey Mantle
1: Gosh,
0: stories. He was the best man at the
1: wedding. Man, I want to hear some of those.
0: Yes, because what's amazing about these people that you have access to from time to time is they actually, back to your story about connecting dots, they can bring these people to life.
1: Yeah.
0: You know what I mean? Mickey Mantle was the best man at her wedding.
1: Imagine, that's so wild.
0: Imagine that. Okay. And she regrets it to this day because it was an open bar.
1: She's still paying. Did he know he was at the wedding? At what point did he realize he was at a wedding?
0: But she chatted all night. She was great. And I love, it's my favorite part. I always tell you this about going on the road is everybody listening right now, you're within 100 miles of something where the most amazing thing that's ever happened in this country was either born, invented, worked out. And you can go see this stuff.
1: Yep.
0: That's why I'm always at like a Chuck Berry's house. And we talked about Mickey Mantle. Whenever I'm on the road, I send you pictures. I was at the Commerce, Oklahoma, where the Mick is from, and the barn where he learned to hit a baseball. And there was a guy playing wiffle ball with his kid when I pulled up who literally drove there.
1: That makes me so happy.
0: Oh, I know. It's so great. And what sucks about it is it's far enough off the beaten path that you can't buy it like the Motown Museum and turn it into a tourist attraction. But in a perfect world, you would, because if people could see what's so inspiring about these places is, so you go to Commerce, Oklahoma, you see Mickey Mantle's little house there, okay, on South Quincy Street, whatever we're talking about here, okay, and his little fallen down, dilapidated barn next door. But he is probably one of the five most iconic Americans of the last century.
1: Yeah.
0: He's the reason we have sports memorabilia.
1: Right.
0: And there's no way you can connect that barn to that level of fame, but the dot is connected by America.
1: Right.
0: And no one has that conversation.
1: Dude,
0: tear it down.
1: Every white DSA kid in America should have to go to Commerce, Oklahoma and learn the story of Mickey Mantle and see that shed.
0: Thank you. And then they should stop by this Superfund site where his dad was a miner so they can grow web feet and then let him swim back to New York. More Brian Prenberg. Don't go away.
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5: Fire update today shows several active wildfire incidents all across California and Oregon, one of which happening right here in Humboldt County. The Milepost 18 wildfire has been burning between Hoopa and Wichpec since August 7th and is currently the second largest active wildfire incident in California, having burned 6,557 acres at 19% containment. There are 2 evacuation orders and 9 evacuation warnings out for the Milepost 18 fire. The largest wildfire in the state is the Bug Fire over in Lassen and Sierra counties, right on the Nevada border, and has burned 94,105 acres and is 85% contained with no evacuation orders or warnings for the area. Shifting focus towards Oregon, there are several smaller wildfires near the border that might impact air conditions for us in Humboldt, like the 573-acre Fielder Mountain Fire, or the significantly larger but further east Wright Springs Fire, which has burned 53,930 acres so far. And the North Coast Unified Air Quality Management District would like to remind you that prescribed burns can help prevent wildfires.
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9: Bottom of the ninth on Fox Across America, Brian Brenberg doing a double dip. Ernie Banks, we're playing two.
10: There we go.
9: We've got a well-wisher from Cleveland, Ohio. It's where I met Jenny. Judy is on the line, fan favorite on this show. Judy!
11: Hey, it's your girlfriend, Judy, ooh, from Cleveland.
9: Yes,
11: listen,
9: it is.
11: Perfect date. It's too late for it. Damn it. But you could have flew to Cleveland, went to Cozumel for 2 margaritas, crossed the street, went for a steak dinner at the Old Brown Derby, which is now Harry's.
9: Yep.
11: Then you cross the street back again and go to the Cloverleaf Bowling Alley, where you bowl a couple games.
9: Okay.
11: Then you go to the Red Roof Inn. Do not bring Tom Holman or the blue light, okay? But you're going to go have a hot night at the Red Roof Inn. That's it. That's it, Brian.
9: I love all of this.
4: The Red Roof Inn.
9: Brian loves it too, Judy.
4: Do not bring a blue light.
11: I love both you guys. And you know what? You could do it tonight. Just put on my boy, Paul, tomorrow. Ooh. Paul Burrow.
9: Okay.
11: Ooh, boy, that's the guy I'd take the Red Roof Inn.
9: Judy likes a man in uniform.
11: I'm only 79, but I'll still go.
9: And you know, and you like Paul. You like Paul because then you don't have to bring your own. You don't have to bring your own handcuffs if you bring Paul Morrow.
11: Right, I love Paul.
9: Judy,
11: bring the fluffy. You know, I'm old arthritis. Bring the ones with the fluffy stuff on the wrist.
9: Okay. We're all the same age, laying down, Judy. We'll see you in the mirrored ceiling, okay, sister? Thank you, baby. The great Judy in Cleveland, Ohio.
4: Oh, my gosh. I'm glad I was here for that.
9: The last time she was on, someone called in after her and was like, do you have her number? I'm not even kidding. Because she's frisky. So the last time we had Judy on, Lincoln was getting ready to graduate high school. And I was soliciting advice from callers. And Judy's like, Lincoln, you're going to need good hands to take care of a woman. I was like, Judy, what's even happening here? This guy's, you know. Holy hell.
4: I love Judy's got the ability to like hatch a plan, you can tell, in like 45 seconds.
9: Do you
4: want
9: to know the only knock on her plan? I loved everything she said. That plan starts out with us drinking, but we then had to cross the street like 5 times.
4: I know.
9: Judy, you're going to get somebody.
4: I'm dead the third time I cross the street.
9: Judy,
4: it's over.
9: Say, go have 2 margaritas, cross the street. You go bowl and have a couple of beers, cross the street. You go have a steak, cross the street. You go to the Red Roof Inn. Jenny, no one is making the Red Roof Inn, Judy. The lesson here was I married the right Ohio girl.
4: Oh, there you go.
9: Brenberg, great to see you.
4: Yeah, man.
9: Happy anniversary, Jenny Fallon. We'll see you back here tomorrow. I'm going to White Castle. I'll be back.
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12: It's time for the KINS opinion poll question for today. 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
16: Claim it's harmful to children. I'm Lisa Lacerra, Fox News. 29 states suing Facebook and Instagram parent company Meta.
17: The states claim Meta harvested children's personal data without proper parental consent in violation of federal law. In addition to billions in financial damages, the states are asking the judge to impose more restrictions on how the platforms operate for minors. First up on the stand was Arturo Bejar, the former Facebook engineer turned whistleblower, who says he tried to warn Meta executives about the dangers to kids, but no one listened.
16: Fox's Claudia Cowan in Oakland, California. Behar is considered a star witness. The trial is expected to last about 6 weeks, and CEO Mark Zuckerberg is expected to testify. Meta said in a statement it believes it has a strong case. Authorities in the West African nation of Liberia say they've agreed to accept up to 1,200 third country deportees from the United States in one of the largest such arrangements under the Trump administration's immigration crackdown. This says the Department of Justice wants criminal charges reinstated against a Salvadoran man wrongfully deported by the Trump administration last year.
18: The Justice Department is asking the Sixth Circuit Court of Appeals to reverse a lower court order that found charges against Kilmar Abrego Garcia vindictive in nature. Abrego Garcia's criminal indictment was dismissed in May by a federal judge in Tennessee. He had been accused of smuggling immigrants into the U.S. illegally. The judge said the DOJ's prosecution of Abrego Garcia was in retaliation for his efforts to challenge his wrongful deportation to El Salvador last year.
16: Fox's Tanya J. Powers, a separate federal case against Abrego Garcia is ongoing in Maryland, stemming from the Trump administration's ongoing efforts to deport him. At least 30 miners are dead. Others are trapped after a gold mining site collapse in the western part of Central African Republic. 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
16: The on-again, off-again boyfriend of Hayden Panettiere and his brother were at the South Carolina apartment where she died over the weekend.
22: It started as an EMS call for an unresponsive person. Paramedics and firefighters performed CPR and other life-saving methods for what the officer describes as an extended period of time before calling in an official time of death. Afterwards, they escorted Brian Hickerson, Hayden's reportedly on-again, off-again boyfriend, out of the room with his brother, Zach. The police officer writing the report states, "I observed Zach to be very emotional while EMS were working on Hayden. Brian did not become emotional until EMS declared her officially deceased."
16: Fox's Jonathan Sari. Panettiere's death remains under investigation. No cause of death has been released. A new study finds flight attendants and pilots face the highest risk of dying from radiation-related cancers, even more than people working with radioactive materials. So-called cosmic radiation exposure increases at high altitudes. The study analyzed over 12 million death certificates. Flight attendants had about 50% higher odds of dying from radiation-related cancers than the general working population. Pilots had a 36% higher odds. The study published this week by JAMA Internal Medicine. OpenAI has launched a version of ChatGPT for teens.
23: It's designed to help with homework rather than just providing answers. Users aged 13 to 17 will automatically be placed into the new experience. It includes automatic safety settings to discourage emotional dependence and will prompt users to take a break every 90 minutes. The Wall Street Journal says OpenAI designed the service to help students think through problems rather than just providing answers.
16: Fox's Jenny Casola. I'm Lee Silicera. This is Fox News.
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1: From the newsroom, I'm Peter Killeen. Update on a story we told you about yesterday involving 2 horses being euthanized at the Outlaw Rodeo College Invitational. The event saw 2 bronc horses suffering broken legs during Saturday's competition. Questions are now mounting over safety conditions, including how the arena was laid out, agitated behavior, and young, inexperienced livestock. Event contractor Flying U Rodeo expressing sadness over the loss, emphasizing that animal welfare remains their highest priority. With news, I'm Peter Killeen.
2: Fox News, I'm Tom Graham. President Trump claiming on social media today the U.S. was not in talks with Iran over the Strait of Hormuz, which he says is open and operating. Now, speaking in Michigan, House Speaker Mike Johnson explained why he still supports U.S. strikes on Iran.
3: We had to act. Iran was on the verge of having nuclear capability. The largest state sponsor of terrorism could not be allowed to do that.
2: Speaker Johnson is on the campaign trail for a fellow Republican. At least 7 people have died after severe storms inundated Indiana with relentless rains and dangerous floodings. Crews attempting to get the power back on southeast of Chicago.
4: 300,000 plus homes without power. It's down to about 93,000, mostly in Lake County, a few in Porter.
2: Indiana Governor Mike Braun there. 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
6: What does the weather look like for Tuesday, the 18th of August? There's going to be more cloudy skies with areas of patchy fog lingering during the morning hours, but partly cloudy skies are expected to return later on during the afternoon. Temperatures in the coastal areas of Humboldt will be from 61 to 76 degrees, and there will be more 5 to 10 mile per hour winds shifting from the northwest back to the west this afternoon. That is a quick look at the weather for today.
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1: From the newsroom, I'm Peter Killeen. Update on a story we told you about yesterday involving two horses being euthanized at the Outlaw Rodeo College Invitational. The event saw two bronc horses suffering broken legs during Saturday's competition. Questions are now mounting over safety conditions, including how the arena was laid out, agitated behavior, and young, inexperienced livestock. Event contractor Flying U Rodeo expressing sadness over the loss, emphasizing that animal welfare remains their highest priority. With news, I'm Peter Killeen.
2: Fox News, I'm Tom Graham. The person arrested last year for trying to assassinate Treasury Secretary Scott Bessent has been sentenced to more than 6 years in prison.
3: Ryan Michael English, also known as Riley English, is very concerned about trans rights. The judge says there's also an issue here with physical and mental health issues being exacerbated by drug use.
2: Fox's Peter Ducey, 29 states led by California are suing Meta, saying the social media giant deliberately created features to get young people hooked on sites like Facebook and Instagram.
4: The states claim Meta harvested children's personal data without proper parental consent in violation of federal law. In addition to billions in financial damages, the states are asking the judge to impose more restrictions on how the platforms operate for minors.
2: Fox's Claudia Cowan in Oakland, California. 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
6: What does the weather look like for Tuesday, the 18th of August? There's going to be more cloudy skies with areas of patchy fog lingering during the morning hours, but partly cloudy skies are expected to return later on during the afternoon. Temperatures in the coastal areas of Humboldt will be from 61 to 76 degrees, and there will be more 5 to 10 mile per hour winds shifting from the northwest back to the west this afternoon. That is a quick look at the weather for today.
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3: D20. Fox's Evan Brown. President Trump saying there were no talks going on between the U.S. and Iran.
4: That is very different than this from the envoy Jared Kushner.
5: The conversations between the U.S. government and different areas of the Iranian government at all areas is probably more robust than it's maybe ever been.
4: From Monday to Tuesday, we've gone from the most robust talks that there have ever been to all the talks are off until further notice.
3: Fox says Peter Doocy at the White House, the president also saying the Strait of Hormuz is open, while Iran says the Strait of Hormuz won't reopen until the U.S. meets its conditions. And officials tell the Associated Press the president threatened to bomb Oman because it's close to a deal to manage ship traffic through the strait. 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